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0: What it do?
1: Hey, how you doing?
0: I'm doing good, man. How about yourself?
1: Yeah, I'm good. Today's Christmas, so I'm just chilling.
0: It's already Christmas there.
1: Yeah.
0: Merry Christmas.
1: Yeah.
0: The perfect way to start off this live, man. Hey, check this out. So what is it? Okay. Which are day ahead? It's Christmas Eve down here.
1: Yeah, right.
0: So y'all a day ahead.
1: Yeah, we already Christmas right now. I'm just chilling. I'm just chilling in my living room, so just been waiting
0: Up,
1: for a ride, so.
0: Okay, well, I'm glad you said that, man, because tell the people where you at, man. What's your ethnicity?
1: I'm from Korea, and this is I live in Busan in Korea. Yeah, just
0: So you're Korean.
1: I'm just living in Korea. I'm just learning from the AGA, from the Memphis. Shout out to the AGA. Yeah.
0: For sure, for sure. Okay, for sure, for sure. Check this out. Do you know where street dance is and why it was created?
1: Trades, like, sorry, I need to translate. Just
0: Okay. Street dance. You know what street dance is?
1: yeah, it's America, right?
0: For sure, for sure. Okay. Now check this out. Does Koreans have a street dance?
1: Of course, yeah. Of course, we have a lot of street dance in here.
0: Okay.
1: So breaking is here, and the hip freestyle hip hop or popping. But juking start from me. So yeah, there are a few jukers in Korea. Almost 10 people, I guess.
0: Okay. Yeah.
1: Yes.
0: That's what's up. That's what's up. Okay. Now, Korea hasn't came up with its own street dance.
1: Yeah, right.
0: Okay. For sure. For sure. For sure. So you down there leading the juking culture. You down there teaching the Memphis the juking that come from Memphis.
1: Yeah, exactly.
0: Gotcha. Okay. How did you find out about juking?
1: I was doing military service, so I was used to do flexing. Do you know what flexing is?
0: Yeah.
1: Yeah,
0: Okay.
1: I used to do flexing, so but I had to change some situation, so I had to change the style. So some my friend says you will be good at juking. You should try. So I just okay, I should try. Then I just practice in the military service, I mean in military. So it was like, damn, it's so funny. It's so, man, like, boom, like.
0: Okay, so you are in with the Korean military?
1: Yeah. I was Korean military. I was army.
0: For sure. Okay, roger that.
1: But you should know every Korean man's going to military right now.
0: So
1: Because
0: like.
1: must. Korean men's must go to the military service because we have a Kim Jong-un,
0: Oh, okay.
1: like, so yeah, we still war right now, so
0: Every man must go.
1: yeah, every man must go to military service.
0: So, how long do you gotta participate?
1: Sorry, 2 years?
0: At least 2 years.
1: Yeah, at least 2 years.
0: Okay. Gotcha. Okay, and so you found out about drinking while in the military.
1: Yeah.
0: Got you. Okay. Roger that. I never knew that. I never knew that. That's cool. Okay. Let me ask you this. Now you came down here to Society, Memphis. I mean, to right. You came to Society, Memphis.
1: Yeah.
0: Right. Before they hit the Bumpin' Jigga mural. Before they hit the Bumpin' Jigga music mural, right?
1: Yeah, I saw you heard, them. Yeah.
0: You heard about the mural?
1: Yeah.
0: They got a Bumpin' Jigga music mural at Society Memphis, man. It's lit. That's cool. You know what I'm saying?
1: Yeah.
0: Now, you was the first one. You was there before the mural was even created, right?
1: Yeah.
0: And you was one of the first ones to hear Do Your Jug.
1: Yeah, right. That's Do Your Jug. That's...
0: Yeah. So you got a chance to shoot a video with A Guy and Valentine.
1: Yeah. With these guys. A-Guy, he's a very cool. He's very, very so humble. He got very and good skills, and he teaches me so very well. So that's why I'm here for. Yeah.
0: Roger that. Okay. So A-Guy just showing you the ropes of what was going on, Society Memphis with the chicken, the whole campaign.
1: Yeah, he's doing very good. Company. Yeah.
0: Okay then, for sure. Now, do you intend to bring a team from Korea to America to participate in the National Jigga League?
1: Yeah. I want to try to join the National Jigga League.
0: The little chat just came in. You said
1: you're
0: gonna try to get a team?
1: Yeah, for sure. Yeah, I want to.
0: For sure, man. Hey.
1: Sorry for the English, man. I'm a little bit shy and I can't really speak English very well, so.
0: Hey, man, you're doing real good.
1: Yeah, I appreciate that.
0: Okay, so check this out. How do you feel about Jigga having a clean genre of music? Going forward in Jigga, the Jigga music being a clean genre.
1: Yeah. Of course, Jigga is a very, English.
0: What I'm basically saying is, you know, we're going forward in the Jigga culture.
1: Yeah.
0: In a positive way.
1: Yeah.
0: So we got music with no cuss words in it.
1: Yeah.
0: Do you like
1: that's cool. Yeah, that's cool. Yeah, the clean Jigga music is a very it'll be it's a fire because everybody doing there's some Memphis rap has a course, right? So that could be cool. Yeah, everyone love that.
0: Roger that. Hey. I seen the videos, man, that content V5, man. You know what I'm saying? I like what you're doing. You know what I'm saying?
1: Yeah, appreciate it.
0: For sure. Hey. Tell the people where they can find you on social media.
1: Yeah.
0: What's your Facebook and Instagram?
1: I used to do Facebook, but I'm doing Instagram right now very well. So if you're looking for my video or like live video, just find on my Instagram instead. Yeah,
0: right.
1: I saw the Facebook sometimes, but. Yeah, Korean used the Instagram right now, so.
0: Instagram is where it's at.
1: Yeah.
0: Okay.
1: Yes, sir.
0: It's cool, man. Hey, man, I enjoyed talking to you, man. Hopefully, I get a chance to talk to you again, man.
1: Yeah, for sure. Just hear me. Just hear me. Every time, hear me. Just every time, hear me, okay?
0: For sure, man. For sure, man. We enjoy talking to you, man. You know what I'm saying?
1: Yeah.
0: We hold it down for the jigging, man. We jigging for peace. You know what I'm saying? We jigging for peace.
1: Yeah, jigging for peace. Yeah, for sure.
0: We jigging for peace, right?
1: Yeah, definitely.
0: Yes, indeed, man. Hey, shout out to everybody watching, man. And thank everybody for tuning in. You know what I'm saying? Make sure y'all tune in every Thursday from 7 to 9 with www.kbf.org or KBF 88.3 FM. You know what I'm talking about? Yeah. The Jigga community is in this thing. You know what I'm saying? For sure, man. Stay up, man.
1: Yeah, that's more having me, bro.
0: Hey, holler at me till the next time, man.
1: Next time? Yeah, for sure.
0: Peace. I'm going to hit you.

L-I-L to the goddamn P. Left cheek when you shuffle on this. Right cheek when you shuffle on this. Reverse. Reverse. Reverse.

Reverb. Get the L out of the goddamn. Get the shit with the booty go dumb, dumb, dumb. Shake the booty up and down like a bum bum. Then reverb.

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One of the most enduring, innovative ideas behind community radio is that listeners like yourself will voluntarily support it. 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
3: United Streets of Dance and Hip Hop. 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Easy. Spread a little bit, 100,000 watts, man. We got a special guest for you today. You know, with some brand new music for you, man. I hope y'all ready to make a TikTok or something to this jam, man. Because this jam right here, man. This jam right here, man. This joint. Ah! You know what I'm saying? So, man, make sure you get ready to tune in, man. And if you got any questions you want to holler at the celebrity guest we got in today, make sure you give us a call at 501-433-0088. That's 501-433-0088. Now, tonight, we tapped in with the one and only Lil Rocky, Rockino. Make some noise. That's how we coming into this joint tonight, man.
4: Yeah,
3: yeah, we got a real hit maker in the building, man. Let me turn the music down. I gotta make sure y'all can hear.
4: Hello.
3: You know, then. Wait. Let me get these microphones right. I wanna make sure y'all can hear everything.
4: Yeah.
3: Turn up. Turn up. Turn up. In the building. We want to get off. We don't want nobody to miss nothing. You know what I'm saying? Y'all got to get all of this. Yeah. Because this the business.
5: We're in the public of business. I'm in the action. Y'all like to swear.
3: If y'all didn't hear that, y'all like to swear that we was holding y'all back. Rockin'
4: up!
3: Here? Yeah, good, loud, and clear. Hold on. Put the headphones on. You gotta hear it.
4: Hello.
3: Yeah. Hey, I'm not gonna say.
4: Yeah.
3: That's how we doing it, man.
4: You already know.
3: That's how we doing it, man. You know what I'm saying? You in here.
4: What's the deal, Lil Rocky?
3: KABF. 88.3, you know what I'm saying? The United Streets of Dance and Hip Hop, man, you know what I'm saying? Check this out, man. We got a brand new single. Brand new single in here today from Rockino. You know what I'm saying? This joint called Impossible. You know what I'm saying? Rock, you want to give us a little back history on this song?
4: Man. I gotta let y'all know, been through a lot of heartbreaks, you know? And people gonna say it's not heartbreaks because I'm young, but y'all don't understand what love do to you.
3: Whoa.
4: Give it to the world.
3: Yeah. But it can be so good too. You know what I'm saying?
4: Yeah, ooh. That
3: line between love and hate.
4: So then love.
3: Come on now.
4: Between love and hate.
3: Yeah. Don't do too much of a focus. Where the track, man. Man, y'all make sure now. Y'all wanna give a shout to Rocky. You know what I'm saying? AKA Rockino.
4: Yep.
3: Make sure that y'all give us a call at 501-433-0088. I said 501-433-0088. You know what I'm saying? Right now, we're going to premiere for the first time on the United Streets of Dance and Hip Hop right here in Little Rock, Arkansas. Rockino, a.k.a. Lil Rocky. Y'all give it up. This is Impossible.

0: take that and listen to that every time.
1: Hey man, yeah. Y'all give it up one more time for Lil Rocket, aka Rockin' Hey man, the notes you hit was impossible.
0: Man, it was. I ain't gonna lie.
1: Come on now.
0: Takes a lot of guts for that.
1: Yeah.
0: You know, you
1: gotta
0: take your time.
1: Oh, you rocking with that, man.
0: Yeah, yo.
1: For real. For real. That right there came from the soul.
0: Yeah, love is impossible.
1: You know what I'm saying? That joint came from the soul. Mm-hmm. You know what I'm saying? Yeah, I feel that for real, for real.
0: You know Everybody
1: what I'm saying?
0: Should feel it.
1: For real, for real.
0: You don't feel it?
1: Something wrong with you.
0: Something wrong with you.
1: You ain't got no soul.
0: I said
1: no. You ain't gonna see it no more. Okay. Hey, check this out. Like, first off, we got to tell the world about how I tried to steal you from the church you go to come to my church because their voice was just too amazing. Y'all tried to steal it.
0: They don't know.
1: Whatever church. Y'all, if y'all tuned in, y'all know Lil Rocky, aka Rockino, man. She go to y'all church and she sing with y'all. Just know, I'm trying to steal her from y'all. Amen. I'm trying to get her at Church of the Living God. Amen. Temple 2. You know what I'm saying? I'm trying to get her there. I'm trying, man. Y'all better not slip up. Y'all better not have the wrong sermon or nothing on nothing. No nothing. Because one wrong slip,

0: Y'all done. Y'all done. 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Y'all done now. Don't play with it. Don't play with it. Man, look.
1: I done heard a couple of songs from Lil Rocky, a.k.a. Rocky, you know what I'm saying? And, like, his voice is astounding. You know what I'm saying? Like, I'm always like, what you doing, buddy? You gonna make a dance song or something? She's like, nah, I got something for your soul, though. I got something for your soul, though. I got something for the heart and soul. I got something for people to feel. You know what I'm saying? But I want y'all to know, Rocky will juke on you. Rocky will bust a move on you in these street dance streets. Don't think it's a game, now. Don't think it's all play. Don't think it's all Mary J. Blige now, because she will bust a move. You know what I'm saying? For real, now. Got the move. Too smooth when she moves. You know what I'm saying? Now, look. So I was like, I'm thinking, them tracks you got, man, you gonna make a TikTok to one of them tracks.
2: Man, I got to. I gotta stop putting that work for real. Cause if I really do it, I'm gonna be unstoppable.
1: That's true.
2: I should make a track called Unstoppable.
1: You should. You should.
2: I'm already.
1: You should. You gotta do it now.
2: I got to.
1: Cause everybody just heard you. Across the state of Arkansas. Cause we boom. At 100,000 watts.
2: What's up? What's up?
1: Woo woo. Yeah. Everybody can hear you. Mm-hmm. Loud and clear. You know what I'm saying? So unstoppable. You got to drop it now. You just spoke it into existence. You heard it here first. You heard it here first on United Streets of Dance and Hip Hop. And you gonna do the TikTok.
2: Y'all
1: want
2: to go to the TikTok?
1: You going to do a TikTok, too?
2: Yeah, we can
1: most
2: definitely
1: do
2: a TikTok, too.
1: I can be in there with you.
2: Yeah. Stay now.
1: Hey. Now, look here. Now, this is a Buck 10 Show video coming out real soon. And, you know, you never know what you might see. So, keep your eyes open. You know what I'm saying? And your ears tuned in. You know what I'm saying? Right here, the KBL 88.3. Because if we got it from the streets, you know it's gonna boom here first. You know what I'm saying? Rockino, where can they find you on Instagram? Facebook?
2: Y'all can find me on Instagram, LIIL. Mm-hmm. Y'all, let me repeat the first part, because some people be asking me. LIIL_CKY_. Rocky!
1: Stamp it. Lil Rocky, I got $1 million question for you.
2: What's that?
1: Nah.
2: $1 million answer for you.
1: Did you know juking music started in 2024?
2: 2024?
1: Did you know that?
2: No.
1: What?
2: You would think that started way back in 2024.
1: I know. You know what I'm saying? But did you know who crushed it black in the chat? Have you ever heard of a song bumping juking music?
2: Yeah, I heard that.
1: Well.
2: What you trying to do?
1: Well. 2024. Crush it black. Let's check. Drop the first official juking track right here out of me yourself here on the United Streets of Dance and Hip Hop. You know what I'm saying? That's why you heard. Because it was the first. Now, people be jigging.
2: You be jigging too?
1: Yeah, you know, I be doing a little
2: something. Yeah.
1: You know what I'm saying? I'm sprinkling a little.
2: You didn't even make that a little salt for me. You know what I'm saying? I got clocky. Salt it.
1: Tuned in to the Jiggy community. Y'all stay tuned in to the Jiggy League. Shout out to the whole USD. That's Little Rock Diamond Shufflers.
2: Let's go.
1: Now the Jiggy League. Mm-hmm. Arkansas Crump. And House of Red 2, CX3. You know what I'm saying?
2: Clap.
1: Yeah,
0: gotta turn up for the guys one time, hey, for the one time. Out. You know what I'm saying? Man, y'all gonna look back on the USDA hip hop page, man. USD hip hop page. You know what I'm saying? Y'all go on there, man. Y'all go look at the first clip we released with the whole USD, the whole scene in there, right? You never know who you might see in that at Club Popeyes. You gotta go see it for yourself, man. You gotta see it to believe it. It's 7:35 and we live, you know what I'm saying, out here in the streets of Little Rock, Arkansas, with the one and only celebrity artist right here in Little Rock, Arkansas, right?
2: No, the one, you know.
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1: This is shit make the booty go dumb dumb dumb. 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
0: Booty and revert. 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
1: This is shit make the booty go stupid stupid. 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
0: Booty and revert. 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
1: This is shit make the booty go dumb dumb dumb. 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
1: Hi, this is Andrew Morgan of Little Rock. One of the most enduring, innovative ideas behind community radio is that listeners like yourself will voluntarily support it.

0: the Supreme Court's mail ballot decision. Call me Joe Sausagehead. There's no way that I thought Trump could get away with his assault on mail ballots and taking control of state-generated voting lists. But damned if the right-wing U.S. Supreme Court majority in a 6-3 decision just pulled an okey-doke to let him take a shot at messing with the midterms, believe it or not. Maybe I'm in denial still, but let's look at just how bad this is. First, it's impossible to say this is not a hyper-partisan Trump-subservient decision because they went out of their way to not rule on whether his executive order was unconstitutional. Even the friendly Trump red state briefs were not willing to say that his order was legal. The majority took several whacks at putting blinders over their eyes by saying in this decision that Trump could go forward now on the emergency petition primarily because there were no harms yet, since the rules that would implement his order had not yet been finalized. Justice Jackson, in a minority position, lays into this hard, saying, as the SCOTUS blog reports, that the majority had not foreclosed states from challenging this blatantly unconstitutional order. But she characterized the majority's order as another chapter in the Kafkaesque nightmare that our precedents have been steadily creating for certain plaintiffs who seek to bring election-related challenges. Although the court has 2 decades made clear that even valid election-related legal claims can come too late, she argued the majority now indicates that such claims can also come too early. This is particularly problematic, she suggested, when the government, which controls the timing of proposed and final rules, can easily game the system. Hard to miss her point, or the fact that the certain plaintiffs that she's referring to are Trump and his administration. The other parts of the Supreme's decision denying the injunction that more than 20 states were seeking was that Trump's order directed work by the Department of Homeland Security and the U.S. Postal Service, and not the states per se. So letting this proceed didn't burden them. If we just stopped there and looked at the impact of this part of the decision, one can imagine unbelievable chaos, since some states might move to deny mail ballots while others didn't, wreaking havoc with the midterms. Yes, that's what Trump wants, and that might be the only thing that would allow the Republicans to maintain control of Congress. It won't help anyone sleep better at night, but the best news is this isn't over yet by a long shot. The Postal Service did put out a final rule, 90 pages long, which is contingent on a decision on its constitutionality. The rule is horrific and would put the post office in charge of deciding who gets a ballot or not. Trump wanted no mail ballots to be delivered in any state that hadn't turned the voter list over to him. But following the Supreme Court majority, that would be a state harm. In short, states are now suing on the basis of the rule being out and establishing the harms. The Rebeccas of Sunnybrook Farm are arguing there's no way that Homeland Security can get the list together in time for the midterms. They also argue that there's no
1: Arkansas's
0: way...
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4: 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My name's Shane Gray. I'm your humble host and DJ. 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And tonight, I'm going to start off with something really cool. All right, this is off of an album, probably came out in 1989 or so when I was in high school. It was called Music for the Masses. It is Depeche Mode.

All right, once again, from Music from the Masses, that was Depeche Mode. 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This next band is called The Velvet Underground, and the song is called Venus and Furs.

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You're listening to Bed Bugs and Ballyhoo by Echo and the Bunnymen. Next up is Liz Phair, I Never Said Nothing.

Gray Matter Radio on KBF 88.3. That was Liz Fair. We're going to go right into Voodoo Lady by Ween. This goes out to Brad and my aunt Tammy, listening on the Real Radio Way.

Alright, I got some music moisture for your skinny little ear holes. We're all over the place tonight. That was Voodoo Lady by Ween off of Chocolate and Cheese. This next song is called The Mercury Girl by the Cleaners from Venus. It's the same band that does that song, Only a Shadow, But She Looked Like You, that I've played a lot. This song's called The Mercury.

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This one goes out to Leela. 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

0: This is Barney Montgomery from Arkansas. It's called But I Won't.
1: I could talk a little louder. I could talk a little louder. But I won't. But I won't. I could talk a little louder.

Well, goodness gracious, isn't that a little rockin' country song? Bonnie Montgomery, she's been doing it for a long time, and I believe she's trained operatically. Maybe, I think that's her. I like Bonnie. It's also my maternal grandmother's name, Bonnie. And Arkansas, band Arkansas Music. I haven't heard her play out in the last couple of years. I don't know. Maybe she's writing some more music. I hope so. Hey, but next Saturday in Hot Springs, Arkansas, there's going to be Ghost Bones, and they're opening for a band called the Soft Palms, which I think the guitar player singer is from the Coat Hangers. So it's kind of an indie, cool underground thing happening. And I would go see Ghost Bones anytime with or without another band. Other than the rhythm section and the guitar playing and the singing and the lyrics and the presentation and the poshness and the old school thin tie punk rockness, I don't know. Look up Ghost Bones on Facebook and you'll see what the

All right, that was Ghost Bones playing Saturday in Hot Springs. This is the Dandy Buzzkills, Things You Keep. Once again, the band is called the Dandy Buzzkills.

All right, next up is Damage Is Done by Joe and the Feels. Ran into the drummer, David Hall.

Once again, that's Damage Is Done by Joe and the Feels off their album Unsupervised. Next up, a song I was reminded the other day that I liked while I was eating Taco Bell. This is Enola Gay by...

All right, that was Enola Gay by Orchestral Maneuvers in the Dark. And this next song is My Guitar from 1961 by Peggy Lee. Now, I believe my dad said he got to see Peggy Lee in concert. Can't confirm or deny that.

Man, Be Still Mi Corazon, Peggy Lee, Grey Matter Radio. You don't know what's coming up next. You don't know what's coming around the corner. It might bop you on the head. It may take you down on some silk sheets in a bed. It's every Thursday, 9 to 11, as many Thursdays as I can be here. For the last 8 years, I've been doing it. It's KBF Pledge Drive. If our website worked, you could go onto kbf.org and make a tax-deductible secure pledge. 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Cookie Cackle, one of us. There's also a BioWatt campaign, which is 20 60-second spots for $150 pledge. And it gets played as these little station identifications on the top of every hour for about 5 to 10 minutes. Only during Pledge Drive. That they just stretched Pledge Drive through the whole month. This next band I really have a personal connection to. I saw them while I was on tour with Techno Squid Eats Parliament. I told them they were from Dallas. I asked if they've ever played Little Rock, and he said no, but we're, you know, starting to branch out. And I said, well, we've been trying to get a show at Trees in Deep Ellum, Texas for a while, and they hadn't even gotten back with us. And I said, well, if you guys come and do a show open for us, and we'll try to draw the local crowd, and then you could do the same for us. I remember Tim. He was just such an interesting character, the lead singer Tim. And they later on went on to become Polyphonic Spree, which had the St. Vincent girl originally, and she went out on her own. And their bass player's name was Mark Perot, just like the bass player's name in Techno Squid Eats Parliament, spelled differently. And their bass player, Mark Perot, from Tripping Daisy, that's who I'm talking about, he invented a certain type of microphone. So just like real genius stuff, that microphone, like in Green Day when he says, ah, and it's like a marching sound and drill sergeant sounding. Anyway, it's a specific microphone he invented. And Mark from Techno Squid Eats Parliament wrote 2 books on computers. So it's just some strange coincidences. Anyway, I would leave Tim if I knew we were playing someplace and they were going to tour there in the next couple of days or weeks. I would leave him notes at different places at clubs, and I kept in touch with him that way. And after Wes, the guitar player for Tripping Daisy, after he OD'd and died, they couldn't do Tripping Daisy anymore. And Tim DeLaughter, some people say DeLaughter, it's really Tim DeLaughter, spelled like DeLaughter. And he opened up a record store near Deep Ellum in Dallas. And he still has that record store. Tripping Daisy is doing a reunion show right around now, but it's going to only be in Dallas. And of course, I'm sure they got a different guitar player. Last time I saw them as a band, Tripping Daisy, they played at the old Juanita's. I hung out with Wes mostly, and Tim, he was funny. Tim had a banana seat, big, like, circus, like a beach bike he had on the back of their van, and he was riding it around. He had this messy purple hair, and he had the Pepsi logo on his shirt. It looked like a Pepsi commercial, but if you look closely, it really said sperm in the font of Pepsi. It was just insane, and we had a good time. From them, we got to meet another band in Dallas called Spot, another one called Hagfish, and we got a real cool Dallas connection. Last time they played, I saw them at Rev Room last time, and also Stickies. They played within the last probably 8 years, and I got to interview Tim, so it's kind of cool just to catch back up and be the interviewer of a guy I already knew. But this, right after they opened for us, pretty soon after, they had a video on MTV, 120 Minutes, for this video, and they just released this album called I'm an Elastic Firecracker, I believe is the name of it, and this song was on it, and they just went big time. They were playing, like, Lollapalooza and the big national circuit, and we never really made it to Dallas to have Techno Squid play with him at Trees like the original plan. But oh well, good for him. This song is pretty awesome. It's called I Got a Girl.

also, of course, knew the drummer. I think his name was Brian or Ryan or something. The drummer wasn't very talkative, not with me anyway. But the other guys were just fabulous. When this song came out, REM Monster had come out about the same

All right. Once again, that was Tripping Daisy. I Got a Girl. So I was telling you the I don't know if it's a bridge. I guess it's the chorus of that song. Sounds exactly like the chords to Star 69 by R.E.M. So every time I listen to the song, when it goes to that, I think Star 69. I don't know. You tell me. Here's the first part of Star 69.

0: I don't know. I don't think you're supposed to, as a DJ, play a song in your phone from YouTube over the air. There's got to be some kind of rule about that. And I apologize. I'm going to say three Hail Marys and do some attrition and get my hair shirt on, and I'll be back right after these massages. With Gray Matter Radio.
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America's poverty policies are downright hateful. Why? I'll tell you about it today on Hightower's Radio Lowdown. Here's a reality that the powers that be keep trying to put out of sight and out of mind. Poverty. Yes, right here in our own fabulously rich USA. Don't tell anybody, but millions of American children, workers, and elderly people are enduring the personal horror of dispiriting, debilitating, deadening poverty every day. It's our national

0: or two, for the greatest cause of their penury is not lack of ambition, drug addiction, stupidity, or other canards hurled at the impoverished. Rather, it's the moral poverty of the rich and powerful who routinely rig the system to cut off food access, hold down wages, eliminate health care and child care, jack up rents, privatize everything, and turn government into an exclusive club for corporations and the rich. Such deliberate moves by moneyed and political elites to close off America's pathways of upward mobility is both stupid and suicidal. Not only does it foment deep social anger, but it denies our country the creativity, enterprise, and yes, the genius inherent in even the poorest communities. Most pathetically, the callous moves to abandon the poor is driven by the worst traits in our society. One, a condescending right-wing meanness that openly regards the poor as failed humans who are unworthy of public support. And two, upper-class fear that the poor are hardwired moochers who pollute the gene pool, so they must not be coddled. This is Jim Hightower saying, our people's fundamental values are better than this, and America obviously has the wherewithal to do better. There's no excuse for letting poverty bigots and billionaires set America's ethical standards. To assert little-d democratic values and take action, go to breachrepairers.org. The Hightower Radio
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9: All right. We're going to hear a little bit about Dango Hippie Johnny. Some Modern Lovers. And the song's called I'm Straight.
10: I called this number 3 times already today, but I got scared. I put it back in place. I put my phone back in place. I still don't know if I should have called up. Look, just tell me, why don't you, if I'm out of place. 'Cause here's your chance to make me feel awkward and wish that I had never even called up this place. I saw you though today, walk by with

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Now get this, I'm straight, and I want to take his place. Now look, I like him too, I like hippie Johnny, but I'm straight.

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I've watched you meet boyfriends, I know, and you tell me how they're deep. Look, but I think if these guys, if they're really so great, tell me why can't they at least take this place and take it straight? Why are we stoned?

All right, that was a band called The Chills, and the name of that song was Pink Frost. I think it's pretty cool. Now, this band is one of the bands, along with Jupiter Flytrap, that opened up for Modeling last Friday at Whitewater Tavern, and I had a chance to listen to another one of their songs I was going to share with you. They played last week. The band is called Frail State, and this song's called Hot Damn. Arkansas bands, ladies and gentlemen. And if you like Arkansas bands or want to hear more, there's a whole show dedicated to all Arkansas music on Shug Radio, right here on KBF.

No New Tale to Tell was the, I guess, the hit single off of that album, Earth, Sun, Moon. That's the three members of Bauhaus. I almost said Boy Division. Of Bauhaus. Peter Murphy went solo and other things. But there was a music video for No New Tale to Tell, and that made me immediately go buy the cassette. I didn't even know about Bauhaus, I don't think, when I first got it. I was probably 13 or 14. And the whole album's really good. It's very acoustic-y, and it's just laid back and really cool. Earth, Sun, Moon, I recommend you listen to the whole album. What's next? I don't know. You're in charge. Oh, sorry.

Manchester, England, Mark E. Smith of The Fall, Totally Wired, off the album Palace of Swords Reversed. Now I want to take a little break and tell you that this is REM. It's called Swan H.

Swan Hummingbird, REM. So, what the heck just happened? I think I just took us into the future. Now let's go back. Soldier Girl by Polyphonic Spree. Remember when I played Tripping Daisy and I said their guitar player died and then they got this huge group? There's never less than like 12 people in the band, but I've seen them with like almost 30. Still Tripping Daisy voice. It's still the lead singer, Tim. And it was a really cool project, and they still do some shows as well. This is Polyphonic Spree with a song that they call Soldier Girl from Dallas, Texas. Shout out to Good Records. Literally and spiritually. Hey, it's Grey Matter Radio. Lose your mind and find your soul. Every Thursday, 9 to 11.

Once again, Polyphonic Spree, Soldier Girl. Next up is The Smiths. Off of Strange Ways, Here We Come. The song is called I Won't Share You. 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It is pledge drive. 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Thanks for tuning in tonight. Have about 30 more minutes of music for you. Here's the Smiths.

I saw a few days ago that the guitar player for the Smiths, that was one of his favorite songs. It's off their last album before they broke up. Johnny Marr on guitar. And Morrissey, of course. Great bass player, great drummer, great band. I forgot how good that song is. Next up, I was talking to a friend that hadn't talked to in a while. He plays drums for a couple of bands around. And one of the bands is called Frown Power. Now, they came out with an EP, I believe, just a couple of years ago. And they've been recording. I think they went a week in Nashville, he said. I was talking to Paul Finnig, and he was a drummer for them. I think he's playing guitar now. Anyway, I was like, let me go back and listen to it, because I think I've played it on the show before. And it's a really cool song called IKF by Frown Power. That's POW'R. IKF by Frown Power out of Little Rock, Arkansas.

All right, this is Sinead O'Connor, just like you said it would be. I believe this is from the Lion and the Cobra album. Such a powerful songwriter and voice. Hope you enjoy it.

I tried to tell her. That was Sinead O'Connor. I love that lady. That song was called Just Like You Said It Would Be. The next song I have for you on Gray Matter Radio is Public Image Limited with a song called Rise. What do you do after the Sex Pistols break up and you're the lead singer of the Sex Pistols? You make a new group and keep on going. And you name your band Pill or Public Image Limited. And you say stuff like, I want to write a song and play it. And the name of that song's going to be Rise. That's what you do when you break up the Sex Pistols. Whoops. And now for a smoother transition. Thanks for tuning in to Gray Matter Radio. Makes my hipples nard. 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

Public Image Limited, or PIL, with Johnny Rotten on lead vocals and lyrics, I'm supposing. That was called Rise. Now I'm going to take you back to, I think, 1970, maybe 71, right as a band called the Electric Light Orchestra was forming, and a couple of those members were in another band called The Move, and I think it was Jeff Lynne that maybe wrote this song, and the other dude started putting like cello and horn stuff on it, and they ended up starting their whole new thing that was not really like anything else before. And I think some people thought it was a little cheesy, but I mean, he had a huge orchestra. It kind of like how Buddy Holly broke it down to bass guitar and the singer playing guitar all the way to Nirvana, because it used to be big bands that traveled with the singers. And when you can go down to three, I think that's how three chords and a tear in the beer makes a punk song or something like that. Anyway, all right, this is, I think, their first single, and it was called 10538 Overture by the Electric Light Orchestra. This one goes out to David Gary Flake and Tammy Flake.

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I'll be here every Thursday, 9 to 11 Central Standard Time. That was ELO, Electric Light Orchestra, 105.38 Overture. And I'm going to leave you tonight with Camper Van Beethoven, and we're going to take the Skinheads bowling. Good night, sweet dreams. Have a great weekend.

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2: This is National Native News. I'm Jill Freitas. The PGA Tour has bestowed one of its highest honors, the Payne Stewart Award, to a four-time PGA Tour winner who is also a citizen of the Navajo Nation. KJZZ's Gabriel Pietrasio has details.
3: Born and raised in Albuquerque, Nota Begay III excelled at swinging a club. His success on the fairway afforded him the chance to play college golf beside Tiger Woods at Stanford University, winning a national team championship in 1994. Begay is widely considered the first indigenous golfer to compete on the PGA Tour. When accepting the award on Tuesday, Begay noted how Native Americans have the lowest graduation rates and life expectancies in the U.S. among all ethnicities.
4: So for me to be standing up here as a Stanford graduate with a degree in economics, four-time PGA Tour winner, and a television broadcaster accepting this prestigious award is a miracle.
3: For National Native News, I'm Gabriel Pietrasio.
2: A uranium mining company missed a Monday deadline to turn over communications between its executives and the feds. KNAU's Chris Clemens reports that's according to House Democrats, who've launched an investigation into Energy Fuels for potential insider trading.
5: Two House Democrats allege the Trump administration may have tipped Energy Fuels off about the cut to Bears Ears National Monument before it happened, leading company executives to invest in their own firm. One of the Democrats is U.S. Representative Jared Huffman of California.
6: The timing and the volume of these stock purchases are conspicuous and speak for themselves.
5: Huffman asked the company to send a year's worth of communications with the feds, as well as its lobbying contracts, by August 24th. But Energy Fuels didn't provide the materials by that deadline, according to a spokesperson for Huffman. In a statement, the company said it strongly rejects the idea that anything improper took place, but didn't deny that it missed the deadline. Energy Fuels stands to benefit from less protections to the uranium-rich monument, the lawmakers argue, because the company owns the White Mesa Mill, the only conventional uranium processing mill in the U.S. For KNAU, I'm Chris Clements in Flagstaff.
2: Minnesota Governor Tim Walz has signed an executive order blocking new state mineral

0: leases and halting permitting work for proposed non-ferrous mining projects in the Rainy River Headwaters watershed near the Boundary Waters. The National Congress of American Indians praised the move, saying it protects treaty rights, tribal resources, and culturally significant lands from potential mining-related pollution. NCAI also recognized the Boyce Fort, Fond du Lac, and Grand Portage bands of Lake Superior, Chippewa. The three 1854 treaty tribes have pushed for protection from the region and earlier this year joined the Red Lake Nation and an Anishinaabe First Nation in Canada in a cross-border effort to protect the watershed. NCAI Executive Director Larry Wright Jr. says the order provides immediate relief, but permanent protections are still needed. The organization is calling for federal legislation permanently withdrawing the Boundary Waters and Rainy River Headwaters from mineral leasing and development. On this day in 1763, British commander Geoffrey Amherst wrote a letter calling for the destruction of native people resisting British expansion. The letter came during Pontiac's War, when a confederation of native nations fought British forces around the Great Lakes and Ohio Valley. Amherst also supported efforts to spread smallpox among native people, one of the most infamous examples of biological warfare discussed during the colonial era. I'm Jill Freitas.
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11: Okay, we got one more hour left in the show. Hope you guys have been having a great time. I have. Now it's time to go to church. Number 12, this is Condemnation.

Okay, next up, we have a very special song, and yeah, it's very special, and I want to send this out to my wife, Jamie. Thank you for everything.

hey, we're at number 10, and I think it's time for me to take a step back and just play these songs out without any interruptions. I think that's a good idea. Hope you agree with that. Here we go, number 10. It's called Here's the House.

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1: So I'm not sure how much Neil told you, but ALICE is a program to bring awareness for the one-third of Americans who are in this ALICE category. And ALICE stands for Asset Limited, Income Constrained, and Employed. So it's these people with limited assets, constrained income, and they're employed.
2: Yeah.
1: Does that make sense?
2: 100%.
1: Yeah.
2: It's really just the people that are stuck in the loop.
1: Yeah.
2: The loop that, you know, that's been put in place.
1: Yeah, the paycheck to paycheck.
2: Yeah, paycheck to paycheck. You had an appointment, ma'am?
3: Sorry?
2: You had an appointment?
3: Yes, sir.
2: You could just take a seat. I'll get to you in a moment. But I feel there's a lot of people that are in that position. You as well, sir? You can just take a seat. But a lot of people are in those positions, and paycheck to paycheck is something that is a peer-to-peer thing, as in a lot of people.
1: Yes.
2: A lot of people have those. And I can say, before I got to this job, really, I'm still doing it, but on more of a, with more leeway. But I used to work at TJ Maxx, and I mean, I just recently turned 20, so it's like, I don't really have, I'm just jumping into the, like, the real world. You can take out your ID and social security cards.
1: Okay, so when you were working at TJ Maxx, so there was a study that came out that said a third of Americans would have to borrow or go into debt if they were faced with an emergency that cost $1,000 or more.
2: 100%.
1: Yeah.
2: 1,000%.
1: Yeah.
2: Most people aren't even seeing $1,000. In their bank account at one time.
1: Yes.
2: That's a big thing. People, like, you can run out through the week just trying to make sure that you're set to have everything. So for the next paycheck, you don't have.
1: Okay.
2: You can't save because you have to spend everything in the 1 week. If you're getting paid weekly or biweekly, I'm gonna say it's worse. But people that get paid biweekly, they supposedly get a little bit more money.
1: Yeah.
2: Still are living paycheck to paycheck because they have to spend everything on living costs.
1: Where would you get the money if?
2: If I
1: had, you had to do that.
2: If I had a random expense just randomly come up, those $1,000. I don't know, man. I wouldn't know the first thing to do with that. You can just take a seat, sir. I wouldn't know the first thing to go about doing that. I do have a helping family, so that's my one thing, but a lot of people don't have, they have family, but they have family that wants to help, but they are not in a position to help because everybody's also in that loop. So along with your parents and your grandparents, and hopefully not your grandparents, but a lot of people and a lot of families their whole bloodline is in that loop. So it's kind of like nobody can help out because everybody's in the same area.
1: Yes. Yeah. Okay. Great. So if someone gave you $5,000, if somehow you came across $5,000, what would you do with it?
2: If I randomly just got $5,000, I definitely put a good portion of it into like an APY account.
1: Mm-hmm.
2: Just so that would be any type of just passive income, just for some times going on. And then if we're being realistic, I would probably just buy some groceries, put some gas in my car, and don't get anything else. Just real, just soak in that I actually have money.
1: Real base, yeah.
2: I have it. Some coin to my name that's not, you know, I'm just looking at zeros or negatives, you know.
1: Mm-hmm.
2: And I'm not very, I wouldn't say I'm very, I'm not very financially illiterate,
1: mm-hmm.
2: So I'm very cautious with the way I move my money, and a lot of people are, and people know now you can't budget what you don't have. You can't budget for living costs if you don't.

0: idea. Can we pause once before?
1: Yeah, definitely.
0: Yeah, definitely. Lip talk, precisely.
1: Yeah.
0: If I got that $5,000, I'll put into somewhere with the APY. I wouldn't even move. I live in a studio apartment. I wouldn't even move. Just get that and make sure I'm cool and just figure out more ways for me to make money off of that money.
1: Yeah.
0: Because, I mean, that's the only way. I mean, the system that we in, we all bred to want to get more money, not to be happy. So we're bred to think that the money equals the happiness because, you know, you got to get the money to get the things you want.
1: Yeah.
0: So,
1: yeah.
0: And it's not that you want the money. It's that you want to get the things that the money gives you.
1: Yeah.
0: So.
1: What kind of schooling have you been to?
0: I just completed high school. I didn't go to college.
1: Okay.
0: Yeah.
1: Did that have anything to do with money?
0: No, it was with my personal beliefs. I actually had a full ride to UAPB for just music, like instrument.
1: Oh, cool. What do you play?
0: I played trombone throughout high school, and I was like first year. But I've just always gone through schooling, like not wanting to go to college because I've just seen what it does to people, and just that. But I do want to go to like secondary schooling for actual learning and not because, you know,
1: like a technical skill.
0: Yeah. Not a technical skill, more like a hop, like going to college to further pursue music, because that's what I want to do. I'm gonna go to school for that, and I took a year or two off because, I mean, you're supposed to want to go to college for extra education, not just because, you know, your parents want you to, or that's what's socially acceptable. So I've just always been against like socially acceptable things. I see a lot of my peers now that went to went to college directly after high school, and they're in the same places that their parents was, which was in debt, and, you know, not loving their life because they're in college and just went to college because they wanted to go.
1: Right. So you see that it does. The financial piece does take a toll.
0: Oh yeah,
1: on students,
0: on everybody, on students, teachers. I mean, because sometimes teachers make less than students, and students are just working normal jobs. Teachers get paid less just based off. I can't make the personal claim off of professors, but I just know that teachers are. Very underpaid. Everyone's underpaid. So
1: if you were to go back to school, would you ever consider going back to school without the full ride? Or how would...
0: I don't think I still have it. It's valid now. But if I was to were to go, it would be very meticulously planned, and I would have to brace myself beforehand because college is very expensive because they offer quote unquote a lot of amenities and a lot of things. But I don't know. I think the school I would want to go to would be something that would be significantly more cheaper than a lot of people would be. But I don't know about schooling, so my quote unquote misconceptions could be just misconceptions, and I could be wrong. But I've seen plenty of people in college that, you know, have personally experienced it, and it just doesn't seem like a. But yeah, it would be very meticulously planned if I were to go back to school without the full ride, just because of how stressful it is with it being your own, you know, person. You have to worry about yourself, and that's just what not accountability, but that's just what being a human is. You got to take care of yourself, but it's more so the fact that you have to. There's a lot of expenses that come with it, of course.
1: Yeah.
0: That's the main stressor of anybody in today's society, just not having enough of capital just to live. Like, we're not asking for $1 million.
1: So if you were to go back to school, would one of your priorities be applying for financial aid?
0: Oh, 100%.
1: Yeah.
0: I think that's like when my cousin went to Hendricks, she didn't have a full ride or anything, but her parents were in the Army. And they still, you know, had to do financial aid and financial forgiveness and all these other things. And I've just seen this, how her college experience was. I definitely would want to, I would be wanting financial aid.
1: Okay. Yeah,
0: 100%.
1: So recently, I think there's been delays from the government for financial aid, would that put you off of even going for it? Or would you still try to find your way?
0: If I was aware that financial aid, if I really wanted to go to school and I knew that financial aid was had a frequency of delays, I would still, you know, continuously, because if you don't try, you're not going to get it, you know. So if you're not actively trying and putting that energy out that you want that financial aid, then you're not going to get it from there. But yes, I would, if even with the knowledge of knowing that not many people, it could be a delay or not many people get it or anything along the lines of, but I know people will be turned off from it because they know that there are delays.
1: Mm-hmm. 100%.
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3: 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Something special for all the rhythm tumors out there.

feels great to be here. Glad to have you here with me tonight. We have a very special mix for you put together by DJ Patrick. This is the 2021 Halloween mix. And we're going to start off with a track from C-Phil. It's called Ash DeCon, put out on Warp Records. Thank you, Patrick, for putting this together. It's going to be amazing. I already know. Lights out, volume up.

many different kinds of life forms, cells, and organisms. Some may not be visible, some may not have been discovered, and some may be on places we can't go. And they all might have

0: BF in Little Rock, 88.3, the voice of the people in Central Arkansas.
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3: 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Hey, everybody. This is the Boom Hour. I'm your host, Vinny Boom Boom. Thank you all for tuning in. Hopefully you'll be playing stuff that you like. One never knows, but who's out there listening. But those that are, definitely appreciate y'all. We're going to get to first. Here's Against Me with Laura Jane Grace. Transgender Dysphoria Blues to kick off the Boom Hour.

Lisa Mack, Monkey Man, Rolling Stones. That comes out of your favorite Foo Fighters song, Monkey Ranch. So let's play another Monkey song.

Yeah, get it, Mick. I love that. From Let It Bleed, Rolling Stones, and Monkey Man. This is the Boom Hour. I'm your host, Vinny Boom Boom. Thank you all for tuning in. And up next, got a couple requests for the birthday girl. Feliz cumpleaños, mi amiga Anto. Here is Aerosmith, Pink, and she also requested Lola, The Raincoats Covering the Kinks. So this is for you. Happy birthday.

Yeah, that's the Raincoats. And I gotta thank Anto for turning me onto them. I had not heard them before, but I dig it. 1979. I thought it was newer, but anyway, the things you learn about music, I love it. So those were requests for her for her birthday, and as it turns out, there's more birthdays in the air. My buddy Chris is tuned in from Canada. My buddy the Canuck, so his birthday, I believe, is Friday, and we're going to do a few for him, starting out with Lucero's Cass. We met through Lucero, so that's always special to hear Lucero tunes. We connected through many other bands as well, but we met through, actually it was a Ben Nichols show in Minneapolis, but then many Lucero shows after that. So happy birthday, Chris. Here you go.

All right. I thought I'd do another cover, seeing that I did Raincoats covering the Kinks. That was Faith No More covering the Commodores and Easy. And, yeah. So we're not quite done with the first hour of the Boom Hour. I'm going to keep on going. Appreciate y'all tuning in. As a quick note, if you like what you hear, please give me a shout. Can send some comments over to the Boom Hour Facebook page. And I also have an Instagram account there for the Boom Hour. And that's the Boom Hour _ KBF. And I'll do all things for the show there. Appreciate it. What do we got next? I'll give you a little preview of what's coming up. Next up is Greg Allman. I'm No Angel. Gonna get into some Clash. Yeah, we'll keep it going. All right, here's Greg Allman. It's the Boom Hour.

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1: Welcome to Isla Earth, raising endangered birds on a volcano. Well, it has its benefits, or so says Alan Lieberman, head of the Keauhou Bird Conservation Center, perched on Hawaii's Kilauea volcano. The center is operated by the San Diego Zoo and is part of Hawaii's Endangered Bird Conservation Program. The facility sits 4,000 feet high above Kilauea's smoldering crater on the Big Island. It protects and breeds some of the most endangered birds in the world. So far, nearly 1,000 chicks of 14 species have been hatched and raised there. While volcanoes can get cranky, over millennia, their lava flows create just what some of these birds need. As lava oozes seaward, it flows around any topographical bumps, leaving islands of forest surrounded by miles of sterile lava moonscape. These areas, called kipukas, make perfect release habitats for captive-raised birds. Hawaii's birds evolved in isolation and flourished until diseases and predatory mammals that arrived with humans impacted their population. Deforestation of the birds' fragile habitat cut their numbers even further. The good news is that the center recently released 18 birds on Kipuka 21. Lieberman says in a few years they'll know if the release was successful. Until then, he and his staff will just go with the flow. Learn more at islaearth.org. Isla Earth is recorded on the campus of California State University, San Bernardino, and produced by the Catalina Island Conservancy, because Earth is an island.
2: Could transform the way packaging is recycled by requiring manufacturers rather than taxpayers to cover the cost. Nearly a dozen states have been considering similar regulations, and Oregon is about to sign its own version. A federal judge blocked Arkansas's ban on gender-confirming treatments for transgender youth as a lawsuit over the first-in-the-nation state law advanced. A federal judge also blocked Arkansas from enforcing a law that would ban nearly all abortions, a decision that comes as many states are trying to force the issue before the Supreme Court. Amazon workers should be paid for time spent undergoing security checks because they are not a mere trifle and they constitute hours worked under Pennsylvania law, according to a split decision issued by the state Supreme Court. Department of Labor has formally proposed a rule that would pay federal contractors a minimum of $15 per hour. Hilton announced that it would make daily housekeeping optional for most of its U.S. hotels. Marriott is leaving it up to guests to elect their preferred cadence of housekeeping services during their stay, all of which reduces employment and hours for regular workers. President Biden says that he believes the CDC will take off the emergency designation for COVID vaccines by late summer or early fall. Justice Department officials plan to ratchet up prosecutions of small-level straw buyers of weapons that are later transported to major cities and used in crimes. 61% of adults who use the Internet transferred money digitally to a friend or family member so far this year, compared with 51% in 2019, according to data. Indian tax authorities raided the Danik Bhaskar Group, whose Hindi-language newspapers boasts a combined circulation of more than 4 million, in what journalists and political opposition denounced as retaliation for the outlet's coverage of Modi government's pandemic response. PG&E plans to bury 10,000 miles of power lines to reduce wildfire risk throughout Northern California at an estimated cost of up to $20 billion, reversing its earlier stance. Voice of the People Daily Bulletin presents People's News about action and issues that demand action. This is Wade Rathke, and this bulletin is brought to you thanks to Acorn International, United Labor Unions Local 100, Social Policy Magazine, the Affiliated Media Foundation Movement, AMFM.
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1: Ich bin im tiefen Rotwein sehr trunken. 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

hey, what's up, Zach? Not Zach. Jack. Glad you're with us, man.

I really want to thank everybody that's tuned in. Thank you for being here. I made this set list, playlist, just for you. So this goes out to the Rhythm Room crew. This is Lake Hayes with Digital Pedals.

All right, next up is the Paul Wolford remix of Be a Rebel. This goes out to all my homeboys and homegirls out there.

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East La Earth is recorded on the campus of California State University, San Bernardino, and produced by the Catalina Island Conservancy. Because Earth is an island.

This next track is a classic from 1984, Master and Servant. The Adrian Sherwood remix. It was called the On You Sound Science Fiction Dance Hall Classic.

0: Adrian, with that beautiful, abrasive, industrial sound. Next up is a mix from Black
1: Strobe.
0: Black Strobe for Something to Do. This came out in 2004 on that beautiful remix double CD package that was issued in 2004.

All right, we're coming up on number 15 in our top 25 countdown. Night is just slipping through our hands here. But we got 15 tracks. 15 glorious tracks coming up. And the next two are both remixed by Francois Kevorkian. First up is the Capitol remix of Policy of Truth from 1990.

Right, we have another one. Next up is Francois Kevorkian. Kevorkian? With the 1994 remix of Higher Love. And this is the Adrenaline remix. And I hope you're feeling it. I hope you're feeling this adrenaline.

All right, next up at number 13 is Sasha's gargantuan vocal mix of Precious from 2005.

We're about at the halfway point in the set. We've got 12 more tracks to run through. Hope you're enjoying this show. I am. Thanks for tuning in. This is The Rhythm Room. I'm DJ Michael. Next up, we have the William Orbit remix from 1993 of Walking in My Shoes, the Random Carpet mix.

All right, next up, once again, Daniel Miller and Depeche Mode deconstructing their track and making something completely new from it. This is the combination mix of Get About the Balance Right.

Okay, here we go. We're at number 10. Thanks for going with me on this journey of a night. It's been quite spectacular so far. All right, it's the Beatmasters mix of Behind the Wheel from 1988. Classic remix.

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Okay, sounding good out there, hopefully. You just tuned in to the Rhythm Room on the Voice of the People. I'm your host tonight, DJ Michael, and working in collaboration with another DJ, DJ Patrick. We'll be hearing more from him later on in the night. But even my tracks that I'm playing, that I selected, he also mixed those together in a very artful and very nice way. I want to thank you again, Patrick, for that. This is Flight 423. Jet Set season is back for 2021, and very excited to take you on this flight tonight. We're going to be jet setting across the globe, finding the best music that we can find. And first up is Zurich, Switzerland, for the artist Veil of Light. This is called Landslide. Thank you for tuning in, and prepare for liftoff.

want to send a shout out to Sam and his guest tonight. We've got Jeremy, Stephen, Craig, Treg, and of course, Earl. Thanks for joining us tonight. Next up, we're going to be flying over Oklahoma City and check in with the band Curse the Knife. This is called In Dreams.

Okay, next up, we're going to hear from Lisa Gerard, a member of Dead Can Dance. We're flying high over Australia now. This is... It's called Burn.

A big shout out to everybody on our flight tonight. We've got Jack listening from Nashville, Tennessee. We've got Tara Jo from Michigan. We've got Antoinette D'Ambrosio from New Jersey. Big shout out to Antoinette. My wife, DJ Jam It Up. Thank you for tuning in, as always. Okay, next up, we're going to head over to Gothenburg, Sweden for Typical Girls. This is called Las Palmas.

want to send that one out to my beautiful and amazing daughter, Alexa. Thank you for tuning in tonight, sweetheart. Next up, we're heading to Buenos Aires, Argentina. This is DJs Pereja and Lupe Verano. And the track is called Lejano.

Okay, so that was Fractions, Violent Eyes, and I want to thank Patrick for turning me on to that band. It's great stuff. I recommend you tracking down that whole record. Let's check out what's going on in Bristol, UK. There's always some good drum and bass happening there, and we're going to check out Pessimist. The name of this track is Empty Words. Give us a call at 433-0088.

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3: This is Wade Brathke with the Chief Organizer's Report. 2027 will be energetic, too. It's interesting to see how data centers have jumped from a local issue in some communities concerned about energy shortages, cost, pollution, and water, to a national issue that bundles all of this into a package along with antipathy to artificial intelligence, our tech overlords, and even the current administration. While some red state politicians have read the room and announced moratorium studies

0: because 2027 will be off the charts. Across the country, they found that of the more than 200 bills tracked this legislative session, 43% were restrictive and 36% would have had a positive impact on renewable energy deployment. The project's report from 2025 similarly showed a trend toward restrictive bills, but a smaller share, 22% of 2025 bills were permissive. Less than 30 of the bills tracked by the organization have been enacted, and of those, just two were categorized as restrictive policies. Importantly, the project was looking not only at citing issues for renewable energy and data centers, but also for renewable energy projects. Some of what they found would confound any knee-jerk analysis that assumed red and blue states would be operating monolithically. So yes, Kentucky passed a bill making it hard to cite alternative energy, but Alabama passed one making it easier to convert oil and gas facilities to renewable energy. You figure. Even if the administration is missing the boat on data centers, they seem firmly opposed to developing alternative energy projects. Reportedly, Trump administration has paid more than $4 billion to stop wind projects on the federal level. The states are more of a mixed bag. Texas, for example, has a ton of renewable energy projects already in place and on the drawing board. And the governor has declared a moratorium on new data center projects. Washington and Oregon have a lot of what researchers see as permissive legislation, but actually citing alternative energy projects they term slow and costly. States like Arkansas and Louisiana are seen as neutral with a mix of both restrictive and permissive bills on the calendar. Looking forward, the interim researchers are clear. Overall, data centers and energy affordability will likely drive conversations around renewable energy siting policy. 2027 is likely to be the biggest year yet for renewable energy siting and permitting legislation, considering both the trends of data center build-out and the rising electricity bills that Americans are seeing that are affecting their wallets. Bottom line, this gumbo of energy, data centers, artificial intelligence, and more is going to be a political hot button for the coming year and likely longer. This is Wade Matthew. For questions or comments, www.chieforganizer.org. You take it from here to there.
1: Psalms 116 and 15 says, "Precious in the sight of the Lord is the death of his saints." 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

0: This is the Reverend Doctor. 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
6: Oh, yeah. Good morning to you. Good morning to you. All over God's creation. God bless you this morning from KABF 88.3, the little lamb that I am. Brother Mo, I'm still getting these appreciation letters. But let me tell you something, Fudge. I'm going to call you Fudge. this morning. You're saying that it's wish you could do more? You can. Call a friend. They're where you at. Tell them about what KABF is playing for you. And ask them, do they want to listen and listen to this little section that I have from 5 to 7 in the morning time at KABF. Now, if anyone that's in the sound of my voice from Arkansas hotel, motel, anyway, a state facility, I say, the address is 2101 South Main Street. That's in Little Rock, Arkansas. 72206 is the zip code. That's KABF. Attention, Little Lamb. All right, now, I want to say good morning to all that who are listening. I don't know whether the others are reading your message, but I do. Because it means something. But I be on Friday mornings instead of Thursday morning. Now, sometimes I might come in on Thursday, depending on when they need me. But right now, I got to be here on Friday mornings. And I have to step aside for the rest of the gospel hosts who are in. And let me tell you about this CD release. It's a single. One of Little Rock's own gospel groups, John Humphrey, Minister John Humphrey, he said, why do we treat the Lord like we lack? Why do we treat the Lord so bad? That's going to be on September 19th, Saturday. Location is New Creation Bible Church, 2200 Percy Mansion Drive, that's in North Little Rock. Doors open at 4:30. 4:30 now, p.m., not 4:30 a.m. Service started at 5:30 p.m. The pastor is Daryl Dandridge, worship leader, but none other than Sunday morning gospel host, Brother Jody Love. Guests will be the Gospel Miracles, Voices of Thunder of Ruston, Louisiana, Reverend Richard Lee, and the Crowns of Joy. Special guest will be the Racing Brothers of Dumas, Arkansas. For information, you can call one of these two people, Mary Jenkins, 501-993-1350. John Humphrey, 501-993-4759. Now, James, I hope you got that. Tell a friend. Tell a neighbor where you at. That's where you can help out. And don't worry about the sound of your radio. Just only send something out to you. And words of encouragement, I got this preacher in here. He's going to be in about 6:30. And he's going to do his little 15-minute deal. And we're going to roll on. Now, for me, I'm on the air everywhere. I'm going to give you nothing but the best that I can do. And it goes like this. This is from, what's that guy name again? It's Dr. Derek Noble. The Upper Room Mass Choir. And I picked one out of there, Doctor. Good God, number 9. Now that's the one I like. Well, on this paper you told, pick one. You didn't say which one, pick one. I picked one I like. I listen to them all, you know, and this is good work. This is good work here. And it goes like this.

0: good God.
1: Yeah, that's good God. Good God. I like that song. Good God. Good morning to you. This is KBF 88.3 FM. That's coming up from a, it said the Noble Sound Records. The Upper Room. It's by the Upper Room Mass Choir. Dr. Derek Lewis Noble. Yes. For demonstration purposes only. I mean, let me tell you. You don't need no demonstration on that. You don't. You just play it. All right, now I'm rolling on.

Yes, I thank you, Jesus. That was by Ruby Evans and Faith of Harmony out of Pine Bluff, Arkansas. Yes, I thank you, Jesus, for saving me. A lot of times we don't thank Jesus enough. And a lot of us don't want to thank Jesus at all. A lot of people don't feel that he died on the cross for us. They'll tell you straight out. They'll tell you a lot of ugly things. But somewhere in that individual mind, he have lost something that's so precious. Matter of fact, he lost his soul. When you blaspheme against God, it's bad. I'm going to come to you with Pastor Alfonso. And it goes like this.

Yes, he'll lighten up your heavy load. Yes, he will. Good morning to you. I got something to lay on my friend's mind down at, I believe it's at Tucker, I believe. I want to tell y'all something. I want to tell one somebody tell two more bodies, and those two bodies tell somebody else. It's a network of communication. I want you all to write some of your loved ones out in the world, in the real world, because they need something from you. And those of you who are going through these things, you can talk to them about the things that you're going to and make stop them from going through what you are doing. But anyway, write a family member and tell them to drop me a few lines or just a postcard. Say, I want you to play this, I want you to play that. Are you listening to me, y'all? Jane? Yeah, I'm talking to you, Bubba. Well, Bubba, I'm talking to you now. Directly to you. Anyway, I know what you're thinking. But anyway, you do it first and see what kind of reaction I get. Because I'm going to tell you, this is Bubba's son, cousin. This is Bubba's friend or nephew. I'll get it. And then I'll tell you, hey, it's working. If it worked for you, it'll work for somebody else too. Terry. So lighten up your heavy load. Now, you know what? The Bible is right. But then you know what that means? Somebody's wrong. Good morning to you.

Yes, my brothers and sisters, we got to be patient regardless of how, what our issues is. We got to be patient. That means we got to wait on the Lord. And I got to do a wake-up call here at 5:52 in the morning time. I'm going to send it right back to Tucker. Don't say nothing, Bubba. Just be quiet. I'm doing this. I'm grown. Well, I'm glad I ain't around my mother when saying that. She'll let me know what grown is. But this is going out for the people who have to get up. And if you don't want to get up in anger, say these words. And it goes like this.

0: Yes, good morning to you. 6 o'clock in the morning time. I tell you what, I'm going to wait until this guy get on the air and get off, and then I'm doing this him. Jordan, you on the air.
1: Don't speak up. How you doing, Mo?
0: Man, I'm not hungry this morning.
1: You're not hungry?
0: Not hungry.
1: Were you hungry last morning?
0: Kind of, sort of.
1: Uh-huh.
0: Sometimes you can get in the habit of eating at a certain time. You don't have to have it. It's just that habit you created.
1: Oh, okay. So, see? So you're breaking the habit this morning. Or you just ain't got nothing to eat.
0: Well, as soon as I get to that. I'll probably break me a half a glass of milk. Have gas all day.
1: Boy, too much information.
0: Your what's on your mind now?
1: No, man, I just stopped by. I hadn't been up here. That's it, man. I'll just come see my buddy. I ain't going to call you my friend to hear about how bad you talk about me. So I'll just say my buddy.
0: I ain't saying nothing bad.
1: That you want. I know. That's what I'm talking about. And I see your other buddy down there in the car. He's trying to figure out how to get up here.
0: That big one?
1: Yeah. You said it.
0: Well,
1: what,
0: maybe he's getting his self together down there. I'm not going
1: to. No, okay.
0: I'm going to leave it pretty.
1: All right. Okay.
0: The thing about it is, only when you dig a ditch by the mumpers, that dirt going to fall on you.
1: That's why I don't dig them.
0: Let him stay down there. So I know you got some good news.
1: Oh, man, I just, like I said, just stopped by to see how my old buddy doing. And pray to that. Everybody join me on Sunday morning. I can tell you that, Sunday morning from 5 to 8:30 a.m. on the Love Train Gospel Radio program. 7:45 on Sunday morning, we do a thing called 5 Minutes of Love. Motivational, inspirational, and inspiring moment. And this Sunday morning, we're going to talk about roadblocks and detours. Roadblocks and detours. Tune in Sunday morning, you'll find out what I'm talking about. Roadblocks, they're in life just like they're on the
0: somebody
1: side of the road.
0: Gonna try to put what? Roadblocks to stop you.
1: There you go. They just like signs on the side of the road. Roadblocks, stop signs, yield.

0: I like giving. I might get something back sometime too, but I like giving it.
1: Okay, how your book doing that?
0: Well, I finally got the manuscript ready, and I'm trying to get into publication for long, get it out there. It's going to be The Scorned Black Woman. The Scorned Black Woman. And I'm trying to figure out a good cover to have a scorned black woman on the cover. And a scorned black woman, just a mad black woman, a mean black woman. Somebody just tired and fed up, basically with me. So that was the book about my life.
1: When the hunter get captured by the gang, it ain't no fun.
0: So, hey, but then when the rabbit got the gun.
1: I'm not going to ask you the price range. I'm going to wait until it come out.
0: Yeah, we wait till it come out because I'm not sure, but it'd be where you can afford it.
1: Each book you put out, it get a little bit better and a little bit
0: better. It is better. You know, I got one come behind this one. I got to get this one done. Yeah, I got to put out another motivational book. That's what I want to do, motivational. But this here, this is inspiring, so it's good enough. It's just a little strange. I have to say it's a mature book. You know, my first book is a book for the whole family. This one is mature. So it's not for everybody, but it's for everybody. Especially young men need to learn some things in life about young ladies.
1: Yeah, I mean,
0: I know you've been married about 6 times, so you know what I'm what I'm talking about. But you got me sweat. Go on, play some music, boy.
1: No,
0: what you got?
1: You need to talk to the folks out there.
0: I just come.
1: Help my little show out.
0: Huh?
1: Yes, I do. To have you on this show.
0: Well,
1: it helps this show out.
0: Then why don't you ever invite me? Then how come I just got to come up?
1: It's the open door.
0: Open door. Like everybody else, just come on in.
1: Come on in. Table spread.
0: Okay.
1: The feast of the Lord is going on.
0: Mm-hmm.
1: You can drink from the fountain.
0: Mm-hmm. You got any more? Got any more lies? You know what? When I listen to you, you remind me of your brother Titty Boo.
1: Whoa,
0: you remind me of Titty Boo because y'all just alike.
1: I'm about to. Too late to dig him up.
0: Dang. Please don't. You're going to jail.
1: Yeah.
0: You're going to jail.
1: Your own folks, you can't.
0: No. All right. What you got, Bo? You ain't got no way on here, man.
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1: Hey.
0: Hey.
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0: 7:09 on this wonderful Friday morning, and we have a heck of a show for you. Lots of music. That's all we got for you, but it's gonna be fun music. We got some Twisted Teens, as I think I've been playing Twisted Teen every Friday for the last like couple months. Some Get Down Services, some Cola, some Mary in the Junkyard. This Thomas Dolbum record from this year that I keep coming back to. New Wild Pink, some brand new Surprise Chef, which is so good. We're going to throw out a Dolly song because RIP to a legend. Fleet Foxes even, so much more. All going to be happening right here on KBF. You know, it's fun times up here. Let's do it. Well, I'm going to stop talking. I'm going to get to rocking.
1: The only thing original about you is sin.

Twisted Team, Twisted Team, Twisted Team, Twisted Team, Twisted Team, Twisted Team.

Control the Morning. That is new Interpol. The record comes out today. I dig it. Everett's right. I'm going to like it. Get Down Services, I Can't Die Like That, and Twisted Teens with Twisted Teen. Let the music roll on with Sweeping Promises.

0: Little Rock, the Rook and Bluff are bringing the Werewolf Tour to the Hall on November 1st. 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
2: Control the Morning, your host Wes. Thomas Dolbaum is what you just heard. Dozen Roses is the record. Is the name of the song. The record is fantastic. If you haven't listened to it yet, Thomas Dolbaum. Mary in the Junkyard with the song New Muscles. Cola with Have Luck Country. And Sweeping Promises with Shooting Shadows. It's 7:38. And there's plenty of tunes left to play this hour and next. 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It is a massive help. And it makes sure that shows like this get to keep happening. If you didn't do it and you still want to, kbf.org, you can donate then, there, any time of the day, anywhere you are. As long as you have, a little www internet access, you can make it happen. Speaking of making it happen, the new Wild Pink is making it happen right here.

Control the Morning, your host Wes, 7:56 in the morning. That right there, that's what we like to refer to as good looks. And good looks are going to be playing Harvest Fest this year, opening up for this band called Rat Boys. It should be what I like to call a good time. You know what I mean? That's happening in October in Hillcrest. It's free 99. The name of that song is Broken Body. Before that, West Side Cowboy, Kickstones, The Boys is the name of the track. I Would Hurt a Fly by Built to Spill and Wild Pink still coming down off of their brand new record. It's almost the top of the hour. I'm going to hit this song, How We Feel, How We Flow by Jenna. And then a little break, and then back to it with brand new Surprise Chef right here on KBF.

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1: This is National Native News. I'm Jill Freitas. The PGA Tour has bestowed one of its highest honors, the Payne Stewart Award, to a four-time PGA Tour winner who is also a citizen of the Navajo Nation. KJZZ's Gabriel Pietrasio has details.
2: Born and raised in Albuquerque, Nota Begay III excelled at swinging a club. His success on the fairway afforded him the chance to play college golf beside Tiger Woods at Stanford University, winning a national team championship in 1994. Begay is widely considered the first indigenous golfer to compete on the PGA Tour. When accepting the award on Tuesday, Begay noted how Native Americans have the lowest graduation rates and life expectancies in the U.S. among all ethnicities.
3: So for me to be standing up here as a Stanford graduate with a degree in economics, four-time PGA Tour winner, and a television broadcaster accepting this prestigious award is a miracle.
2: For National Native News, I'm Gabriel Pietrasio.
1: A uranium mining company missed a Monday deadline to turn over communications between its executives and the feds. KNAU's Chris Clemens reports that's according to House Democrats, who've launched an investigation into Energy Fuels for potential insider trading.
4: Two House Democrats allege the Trump administration may have tipped Energy Fuels off about the cut to Bears Ears National Monument before it happened, leading company executives to invest in their own firm. One of the Democrats is U.S. Representative Jared Huffman of California.
5: The timing and the volume of these stock purchases are conspicuous and speak for themselves.
4: Huffman asked the company to send a year's worth of communications with the feds, as well as its lobbying contracts, by August 24th. But Energy Fuels didn't provide the materials by that deadline, according to a spokesperson for Huffman. In a statement, the company said it strongly rejects the idea that anything improper took place, but didn't deny that it missed the deadline. Energy Fuels stands to benefit from less protections to the uranium-rich monument, the lawmakers argue, because the company owns the White Mesa Mill, the only conventional uranium processing mill in the U.S. For KNAU, I'm Chris Clements in Flagstaff.
1: Minnesota Governor Tim Walz has signed an executive order blocking new state mineral leases and halting permitting work for proposed non-ferrous mining projects in the Rainy River Headwaters watershed near the Boundary Waters. The National Congress of American Indians praised the move, saying it protects treaty rights, tribal resources, and culturally significant lands from potential mining-related pollution. NCAI also recognized the Boys Fort, Fond du Lac, and Grand Portage bands of Lake Superior. Chippewa. The three 1854 treaty tribes have pushed for protection from the region and earlier this year joined the Red Lake Nation and an Anishinaabe First Nation in Canada in a cross-border effort to protect the watershed. NCAI Executive Director Larry Wright Jr. says the order provides immediate relief, but permanent protections are still needed. The organization is calling for federal legislation permanently withdrawing the Boundary Waters and Rainy River Headwaters from mineral leasing and development. On this day in 1763, British commander Geoffrey Amherst wrote a letter calling for the destruction of native people resisting British expansion. The letter came during Pontiac's War, when a confederation of native nations fought British forces around the Great Lakes and Ohio Valley. Amherst also supported efforts to spread smallpox among native people, one of the most infamous

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1: 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I want you to meet Alice. Who is she? You and me. Alice stands for Asset Limited Income Constrained Employee. Alice is working families facing high housing costs, medical debt, and more month than money. We are the majority of Arkansans. We need programs that work for us as hard as we work for our state and families. Hey, policymakers and politicians, it's time to meet Alice. Who is Alice? All of us.
2: 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Your host, Wes. The Womack Sisters didn't mean much to me. Every track on this new record, they all slam. They all slap. They all do all of the S words. Dahi, that full length came out today. Find Me is the name of that track. Radio Hop with Mad Flute. If you dig that, you'll like the entire thing. Four guys out of the Netherlands. Great chill beat record. Surprise Chef has a new record coming out. Leg Day is that first track, and if anything is half as good as that on the rest of the record, that record is going to be amazing. 821, the beautiful harmonies of the Womack Sisters made me want to move into this first Aid Kit track, and then a song sung by Dolly Parton, one of my favorite covers that she's ever done. It was recorded in the early 2000s. You'll know it when you hear it. But Dolly Parton, you'll be missed forever. A legend, both on the stage and off the stage. Done so much to help so many people. Huge example to the world. And just a general amazing all-around woman. And one hell of a songwriter. Hits upon hits upon hits. First Aid Kit right now, though. Emmylou, and then Dolly. Right here. KBF 88.3.

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2: Control the morning, your host Wes. Music you just heard, Fleet Foxes, Can I Believe You, before that Andrew Bird with Roma Fade, Dolly Parton with her cover of Shine by Collective Soul. Sorry for the technical difficulty in the middle of that song. I thought we recovered pretty well. First Aid Kit with Emma Lou, and it's 8:41. 20 more minutes. Can't get all this music in here, but we're going to try. Man, Woman, Chainsaw record came out like 2 weeks ago. Nosedives, the track I'm going to play off the record. I'm digging it. Hope you will too. All right here on Control the Morning.

Control the Morning. Thanks for being with me. Sorry to interrupt this great song. This is Poppy Jean Crawford with the song Glamorous. Greg Freeman, Colorado. Swap Meet with I Know and Nosedive from Man Woman Chainsaw. I'll be back next week. Yeah, right. Yeah, I'll be back next week. The week after, I'll be gone. I'll be in Milwaukee. Have a good weekend. Do something fun. Do something nice for somebody. Again, thanks for being here. See you next week. I'm gonna fade it back up. See ya!

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0: This is Wade Rathke, and you're listening to Wade's World, a Voice of the People program. 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You know the story on Wade's World. We talk to the most interesting people in the world, and today we're talking to Professor Abe Walker, who's written a book, Reassembling the UAW, Insurgency, Contention, and the Struggle for Unionism in the American South. He's based at Fayetteville State University in Fayetteville, North Carolina. Abe, welcome to Wade's World.
1: Nice to meet you. Thanks for having me.
0: Well, it's our pleasure. So we need more people looking at what it takes to build a successful union in these troubled times. And tell us how you got so deeply embedded in the UAW situation. Was this luck or purpose built?
1: Well, I was living in Tennessee at the time, and I realized there was a very exciting organizing campaign happening not too far from where I lived. I was based in Knoxville. The campaign was in Chattanooga. I've had a long time interest in unions and trying to figure out how unions can break through the blockade, the American South, that for so many years had seemed to afflict them. And, you know, it seemed like this was where the action was. So I decided I was going to write my dissertation, which eventually became this book on the struggle to unionize the Volkswagen plant in Chattanooga.
0: Well, and we've got sort of a before and after and then later. So you look at the whole series of elections, some of which were difficult, all of which were difficult, but some were more successful than the others. But a lot of what you focus on is a reform caucus within the UAW. Why don't you tell us how that worked?
1: Yeah, so I traced the entire story of the UAW's struggle to unionize that Volkswagen plant, which began in 2014. There was a failed election in 2014, another failed election in 2019, and then a successful election in 2024. And my goal throughout throughout the story is to explain why the UAW was able to recover from two defeats and eventually transform those defeats into a victory in 2024. And as far as I can tell, a big part of the story, probably the decisive factor, was the existence of this reform caucus, UAWD, or Unite All Workers for Democracy. And there were some other factors, too, that we can get into. But that was, as I see it, you know, that was the decisive factor that helped flip the script and turn those defeats into an eventual victory. You know, contention within unions is a topic that's some ways, you know, complex, difficult to navigate. People obviously have strong feelings about factions within unions. I mean, unions are already facing an uphill battle as it is. So some might question, well, you know, what's the point of reform caucuses? But as I see it, reform caucuses are really the impetus that helps keep unions honest, helps preserve the energy that unions.

0: of that 2024 victory.
1: I mean, the background is probably worth at least a second or two. I mean, a lot of people don't understand the internal life of unions, but the officers of the UAW were always elected in a sort of old school U.S. way. In other words, to the degree Congress came out of legislators, if you were to rise in the UAW, you came out of not a direct vote, but a series of leadership contests at the district level. You want to give people some insight into that? Because that's part of the big change, right?
0: Oh, absolutely. Yeah. So in 2014 and also in 2019, UAW was run by this group called the Administration Caucus, which was a bureaucratic machine that, in my view, cared a whole lot more about protecting its own institution than building real worker militancy. In 2014, the Administration Caucus really had this stranglehold where it was very difficult for reform movements to break through. To get any kind of traction, there were a number of different reform caucuses over the years, including perhaps most notably New Directions in the 1980s. Basically, for a better part of 70 years, this Administration Caucus was the ruling party. UAW was a one party state,
1: and this changed.
0: And on top of that, there was no.
1: Yeah, go ahead.
0: Yeah, sorry. There was no system for members to directly elect their own leaders. So leaders were chosen by delegates. For that reason, it was quite difficult for people beyond the Administration Caucus to attain seats on the International Executive Board, or really at any other top level of the union.
1: And there were some problems with leadership expenses and expenditures, which led to some governmental oversight. And that's also an important part of the story in terms of how that electoral system changed, right?
0: Yeah. So there was this massive federal corruption probe really started in 2018, but it broke through right around the same time that the UAW was contesting this election in 2019. A bunch of top union executives landed in jail. They were found to have misused funds, including member dues. Whatever else you want to say about, federal monitors, and of course I have some mixed feelings there, but it created an opportunity, created an opening for this grassroots reform movement called Unite All Workers for Democracy to step in. And they were the ones that pushed through this crucial change, one member, one vote, meaning that, members would now have the ability to directly elect their own leaders. And that paved the way for an insurgent leader. People are probably familiar with him, Sean Fain, to narrowly win the presidency in 2023. And as soon as he got in, he threw out the old playbook. He stopped playing nice with executives. He was in some ways a charismatic figure, and he successfully transformed the entire culture of the union.
1: I mean, it's important that, previous big union monitors, Teamsters, hotel workers were largely about outside control of the union. This was a situation where it was an internal problem. So Sean Fain wins, and then we have a new caucus. I mean, that was a direct election. He ran against the candidate of the Administrative Caucus. And when he got in, sort of a new broom swept clean, didn't it?
0: Yeah, it was really a new day. I mean, as soon as he won the presidency, there were some dramatic changes. Not everything changed. And of course, there are some limitations to how much leaders can really do in a few short months within the confines of a bureaucratic organization. Yeah, I think he was really transformational. Of course, it wasn't just him. It was, once again, to reiterate the point, UAWD, at least initially, maintained its pressure. So it preserved its status as a reform caucus throughout 2023, 2024, into 2025.

0: you know, it was agitating from below at the same time that Sean Fain was pushing down reforms from above.
1: We're talking to Professor Abe Walker, who's written a book, Reassembling the UAW, Insurgency, Contention, and the Struggle for Unionism in the American South. The UAW was one of the more militant unions, in my experience at least, in insisting that staff members for decades and decades came off the tools. And it was a difficult situation for an organizing program, because if you were on the tools in an auto contract, you were making six figures once you had overtime. So it was getting a staff position was a plum. A lot of people who were stewards, UAW and the steelworkers are some of the few unions where there are paid stewards in some of the big plants. And this was different in terms of Sean Fain's race, because he was able to win with a lot of help from the outside. People who had experience with labor notes, people like Chris Brooks. How much did that help him, and how much did it create some of the contention?
0: Well, you know, this is a complicated story. And, you know, historically, as I write in my book, you know, union reform movements like Miners for Democracy back in the 1970s often run into a wall where at first they win office, then they end up dissolving into they dissolve their independent apparatus into the official union bureaucracy. And that's you know, a story that repeats over and over again throughout labor history. In my view, without an outside group to hold leaders accountable, new leaders just become the establishment. There's, you know, fancy sociological concept called the iron law of oligarchy, but it's probably familiar to people. And you know, the reform caucus of the UAW, on the other hand, UAWD, they swore that they wouldn't let this happen. They pledged that they were going to stay independent even after they got Sean Fain elected. But you know, here's the thing. You know, Sean Fain, of course, came up through the ranks. He wasn't an outsider himself. Instead, he was a career staffer. He was a rank and file worker who became a staffer and then was elevated because he was clean of the corruption scandal. He aligned himself pretty quickly with UAWD and with some of the labor notes crowd. And of course, once he was in power, he suddenly had to balance the demands of his base with the legal and financial realities of managing a billion-dollar organization, and that created some challenges.
1: No doubt. Well, you look at how the first election in 2014 was different than some of the later elections. Why don't we go through some of those points, because you draw on a lot of different sources to try to understand that.
0: Sure. So back in 2014, the whole strategy revolved around the German concept of co-determination, and leaned heavily on Volkswagen's Global Works Council. We could get into the details a little bit, but basically the UAW leadership became so enamored with the concept of a works council that, in my view, they allowed the actual union to take a back seat. And that was a critical error. UAW figured they could just get a neutrality pledge. UAW figured they could just get a neutrality pledge from Volkswagen headquarters over in Germany. Company would eventually recognize them. So this 2014 campaign was really scaled down. There was no grassroots organizing, no knocking on doors. UAW seemed to believe that they'd found a benevolent partner in Volkswagen, and all they were looking for was a handshake. So as we know from our experience as organizers, you know, you can't build solidarity in a boardroom. You have to build it on the factory floor. And even if that neutrality agreement had been more effective, you know, even if they had somehow managed to finagle the Works Council, which was always, in my view, kind of a long shot, they weren't doing the necessary organizing work on the shop floor that would allow that agreement to have any substance. So on top of that, they ended up signing this deal with management that which explicitly pledged to maintain Volkswagen's cost advantages over legacy automakers in Detroit, the so-called Southern bargain. So that was a huge strategic error as well. By taking wages off the table to placate the company, UAW really neutered its own message. Starting pay in Chattanooga was drastically lower than Detroit, so workers looked at the UAW and wondered, you know, what were they going to vote for?

0: for, except for this abstract concept of a works council. Union pretty much disarmed itself before the fight even began. The other thing is that the UAW didn't learn from its previous defeats. So UAW had actually been trying to organize Southern auto plants for about 30 years. They had lost at Nissan and Smyrna, at Honda and Merrillville, a number of other plants. And, you know, it assumed that this time around, just because Volkswagen had this social democratic vibe, it could somehow magically erase the anti-union political economy of the American South. But that wasn't the case. The struggle with Volkswagen required a serious fight. Instead, UAW decided they were going to push through this campaign that was really drained of any kind of energy. There were no house visits. They didn't criticize the company. There was no real rank and file militancy at the time, because they ended up actually suppressing the independent worker-led organizing that was bubbling up from below. And the entire campaign in 2014 was run by these professional staffers that, you know, were having meetings with German executives, but leaving the actual workers in Chattanooga completely in the dark. Just a final point, and this sort of echoes something that you wrote back in 2014 in some of your blog posts. You wrote, "It takes a village to win a union election." And my research proves exactly that point. Leadership in 2014 was marginalizing local progressive groups. It wasn't, mobilizing the community. And because of that, ended up running this transactional top-down election, leaving its union members exposed to political blowback.
1: And with intense local opposition, as you point out. I mean, Chattanooga went crazy during that first election.
0: Yeah. So, I mean, the reason I focused on the union's mistakes first is that I think that opposition could have been overcome had the union run a proper campaign. But yeah, absolutely. Into the void, into the vacuum, stepped these local politicians like Senator Bob Corker, among others, who went on the attack, launched a vitriolic campaign and even threatened that Volkswagen would pull a new SUV production line if the union won, which we now know is false, but seemed to gain some traction at the time.
1: You know, I don't want to change the subject because it's part of it, but, you know, the Bob King and, Andy Stern and the head of HERE at that time, there was sort of a way in which a lot of these union leaders were thinking that they could somehow break through a bad labor law situation, not by worker struggle, but by trying to accommodate the employer. So if you look past the UAW, it was one of many unions making the same mistake that you're outlining in the book, wasn't it?
0: Yeah, of course. I mean, Kim Moody of Labor Notes has always been a big influence, and he's written extensively about business unionism, which, safe to say, you know, was the dominant culture in the American labor movement for many years.
1: It was a different kind of world for sure. Because I mean, Bob King was an excellent organizer. It's just, you know, once he got in that position, they just couldn't move forward. So what changed then? Obviously, the caucus, direct election, the actual victory they got was a whole different world, wasn't it?
0: Yeah, I mean, we could skip over 2019 because what I conclude in the book is that, you know, there really wasn't any kind of dramatic change.
1: Right, they didn't make enough. When I read, you know, they refused to do any home business, I just, like, the top of my head just blew off. I mean, I just, like, and I know some of the organizers who are on that campaign, and I never knew, somehow, every conversation I had with them, they never quite said that to me, because during that period, obviously, all of us did home visits. I mean, it was like crazy. But why wallow in the pain? Let's go to the win.
0: All right. So to sort of pick up where we left off, you know, UAWD really comes into its own around 2022. Sean Fain is elected in 2023. And in 2023, there was a pivotal event that we should mention at least briefly, because I think it set the stage for the election at Volkswagen in 2024. And that, of course, was the stand-up strike. So under Sean Fain's leadership, there was this massive strike against the big three automakers. And, on top of being dramatic, this strike was unconventional in a few different ways. UAW got creative. They launched targeted strikes at specific, highly profitable assembly plants and parts centers. This is somewhat controversial, and there are some, debates. Sort of, this is kind of inside baseball. Some think they should have pulled out all the stops immediately. But the idea here was to keep the companies guessing. So, striking all three companies at once, but selectively, basically maximized the chaos while also protecting the union strike fund. And in my view, this was very smart. And out of this strike, UAW was able to achieve a number of hugely significant wins. They essentially abolished the two-tier wage system. They won huge raises against the big three, and they also secured the right to strike over plant closures. That's since hit some walls, but they did win some favorable language there. So, this is a big deal because, for decades you had these non-union southern plants that had been dragging wages in Detroit down. But suddenly, Detroit was setting the new ceiling, and because of that, non-union automakers like Volkswagen, Toyota, and Honda actually started handing out raises, what people call the UAW bump, just to keep their workers from rebelling. UAW, in return, decided they were going to launch campaigns at 13 different automakers, more or less simultaneously. They were going to take on the entire non-union auto sector at once. This is, I wrote most of this book, by the way, right around that time, like sort of after the conclusion of the 2023 strike and into the spring of 2024. And this was a very optimistic time because, it seemed like UAW was on a roll and they were almost unstoppable. So I guess that brings us to the 2024 election.
1: Right. We're talking to
0: And
1: Abe Walker about his book, Reassembling the UAW. Yeah, it didn't, the postscript is rough, isn't it?
0: yeah, well, so just to mention the 2024 election briefly,
1: Right, please.
0: I mean, even that election, I think, was quite different from the previous two attempts. So rather than asking workers in Tennessee to engage with a works council, UAW suddenly had a new reference point, so to speak. Through the momentum from the stand-up strikes, the union was able to collapse the geographic distance between Detroit and Chattanooga, so to speak. And they basically made those big three contracts feel palpable, even proximate to the workers in Tennessee. So workers were suddenly making connections between the legacy legacy U.S. automakers and their own situation in Chattanooga. And when I talked to workers in Chattanooga, they explicitly told me that they drew inspiration from the stand-up strikes. They wanted to make sure their contracts achieved the same kind of dramatic wage increases and some of the other gains that workers had achieved in Detroit. So this was a very exciting time. UAW won that election by about a 3-to-1 margin. So it was a tremendous win. And it really seemed like the UAW was on a roll, as I said. They
1: Well, I
0: were
1: mean,
0: doing
1: I was
0: tough
1: at a
0: stuff.
1: conference and Sean Fain came in right after that election was won, and he was a rock star. I mean, the way people dealt with him. So, and he argued for the whole labor movement to change that way. I mean, it was very exciting. So, where do we stand now, Abe?
0: Yeah, well, so I mean, I think there's this model that was floated that I referred to a little bit in the book, momentum-based organizing, and the idea here is that, rather than the meticulous plotting kind of campaigns that unions often run, perhaps unions can organize more quickly. Perhaps they can use momentum to their advantage. And the idea here was like instead of whispering in the shadows and trying to fly under the radar, maybe unions should just go public almost immediately. In Chattanooga, that seemed to work. It was a massive gamble, but in Chattanooga, they openly announced their drive. They passed out union cards on the factory floor, and it really seemed like the UAW was like a runaway train. In fact, by the time the anti-union politicians tried to mobilize in Chattanooga, UAW already had a super majority. So the speed of the campaign really neutralized the opposition. A couple of weeks later, though, in Alabama, UAW took on Mercedes, and they were dealt a decisive defeat. a 3-1 margin against them essentially. And I think that perhaps blows some holes in the momentum-based organizing model. On top of that, well, UAW has faced some problems of its own, internal problems of its own since 2024. So UAWD as a caucus has dealt with some internal struggles that are complex. In some ways they're political, in some ways they're over demographics, but essentially, UAWD has forged on, but it's now a shadow of its former self. Sean Fain himself has been hit with accusations of corruption. Chris Brooks was compelled to step down. I don't necessarily want to weigh in directly on some of those debates because things are pretty messy at the moment. I'll suffice to say that it's really painful to see the internal friction at Solidarity House right now. But I think this ultimately harkens back to a point I made previously, which is that when you oust an entrenched bureaucracy and install a new leadership, the transition is never going to be smooth. Who knows? Maybe there will
1: Well, and
0: be
1: momentum alone is not enough to solve those problems. Momentum is certainly part of every organizing drive. You win, whether it's but it's a risky theory in terms of putting it into practice in other situations. So it was definitely worked in Chattanooga, but there was a lot of history that led to that, as you argue. So have you seen the UAW is still arguably in a much better place today than it was 10 years ago.
0: Oh, absolutely.
1: So.
0: No matter how bad things get, you can't turn back the clock. I think having been injected with this sort of energy, UAW is not gonna fade back into its the image of its former self.
1: And they have direct elections. So Sean Fain will either get reelected or not get reelected. There'll be an honest election. And whether the caucus is as robust as it was, there's still going to be a push. Once you have a Democratic membership in a union, you have to deliver to all those members. So it's not a situation where it can become the Michaels problem of, ultimate power corrupting ultimately. And, the kind of situation you mentioned in the book.
0: Yeah, absolutely. Yeah, I think that's fair. Union democracy is not simply about elections. It's a process. Democracy is not a noun, it's a verb. And
1: And
0: go ahead.
1: there's always been a tension, the labor movement. I mean, institutional labor, which is what UAW, SEIU, all unions are, is different than a labor movement. And there's always going to be friction as you put those two things together. And it's going to be interesting to see the next couple of years which one starts to prevail. Abe Walker's book, Reassembling the UAW, Insurgency, Contention, and the Struggles for Unionism in the American South. Worth anybody reading who cares about how to look at organizing in these institutions. Abe, how can people get a copy of this book?
0: So it's available in all the usual places. It was published by Temple University Press, if you'd like to order from them directly. Otherwise, I urge you to support your local bookstore.
1: And there's going to be an excerpt in the coming issue of Social Policy as well. But if people want to continue the dialogue with you, is there a website on this book or a way to get in touch with you, Abe?
0: Yeah, I have a pretty distinctive name, so if you look me up, I'm usually about the first one. Otherwise, I do have a website, which maybe you can drop in the show notes.
1: All righty, we appreciate you being with us. This has been Wage World for another week, the world where the other half lives, where we talk about things you've never heard, and as Lucinda Williams sings, things you've never seen and will never forget. Wage World is underwritten by the Darrow Foundation, a progressive force enabling change based in Little Rock, Arkansas. And as the song goes, we say it loud, we say it on the air, we say it on the radio. Until next week, when we'll have another guest, this is Wade Rathke for Wage World. Thank you.
2: Arkansas State Parks is optimistic that a new feature will increase tourism in the natural state. The Pettit Jean State Park in Morrilton is the first state park in the nation with a Via Ferrata, or a guided horizontal rock climbing experience. The tour is a little less than half a mile long and about 100 feet above the ground at its highest peak. Park interpreter Joe Larson says the adventure is great for both inexperienced rock climbers and experts.
3: For safety, you're clipped into this steel cable the entire time, so you wear a harness. When the climbing gets more difficult, there will be some metal rungs or steps space out through the sections that would be difficult without them.
2: The route is beneath the Palisades Overlook and winds along the park's northern sandstone cliffs. Each climbing group is limited to 5 people. Participants must be at least 12 years old and complete a practice climb before taking the tour. The Seven Hollows area of the park opened up to rock climbing last year. State park officials are hopeful the new features will double the outdoor economy as well as tourism. Larson says the combination of a new rock climbing area and a unique route make Arkansas a top climbing destination.
3: We're going to have this super wide range all the way from the Via Ferrata, which is completely beginner friendly, to really elite, extremely hard rock climbing.
2: The Parks Department worked with the Arkansas Archaeological Survey to ensure American Indian rock art sites in the park are preserved. I'm Frieda Ross, Arkansas News Service. 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
4: This is KAVF's Ask Alice. I'm Steffi Hagen. Coming up, you'll be hearing a slice of real life from real people as part of a regular report produced by KABF for our project to Ask Alice. Learning more about asset limited, income constrained, employed individuals and families.
5: Yeah, what's up?
4: Yeah, what's your name?
5: Donnie.
4: Donnie? Mm-hmm. It's nice to meet you. I'm Steffi. There's a program called Alice. And they're trying to answer some questions about people who have limited assets and income constrained but employed. Mm-hmm. And we were wondering, so there was a study that said that a third of U.S. families would have to borrow or go into debt if they had a medical or any type of emergency that costs $1,000 or more. Does that sound right?
5: Yeah, ma'am. I'm 68 years old. I'm on Medicare and Medicaid, so you know what I mean. I got access to doctors and hospitals and all that. I'm 68.
4: Yeah.
6: You can understand.
5: Okay.
4: So, well,
5: you know, whatever. If it's something, I don't know.
4: Yeah.
5: I don't have a clue. So what are you asking me? Yeah, I'm being in my person.
4: Oh, yeah. If your, like, car broke down and it costs $1,000.
5: Now, that I wouldn't have.
4: That would what?
5: I wouldn't have the money to get it.
4: Yeah, no. Okay.
5: Got one broke down now. I can't fix it.
4: Uh-huh. Okay.
5: Gotcha. Spouse. Okay.
4: Yeah.
5: Go ahead. I'm listening.
4: Yeah. So is there any level of emergency that you could handle, like $100?
5: Let me see. Better to go for that 27. Do I have $100? No thanks, no ma'am.
4: Yeah, okay.
5: Let me see. Okay, that's me again for my name again. Last name. Okay.
4: Donnie McKinney.
5: See.
4: Cool.
5: Now, what's up, Jim? No, I don't have $100 or no thanks. Best contact number.
4: Yeah. If you came across like $5,000, what would you do with it?
5: I'd try to pay everything off.
4: Yeah.
5: I put it in the bank. So
4: you put it in what?
5: I just put it in the bank.
4: Nice.
5: Sure wouldn't mess it up.
4: Yeah.
5: Okay.
4: Lovely. All right. Well. Yeah. What's your name?
7: Siobhan.
4: Siobhan, I'm Steffi. So nice to meet you.
7: Me too.
4: Yeah. So there was a recent report that came out, and it said that at least a third of U.S. families would be faced to borrow or go into debt if they had any type of emergency that cost $1,000 or more. Do you think that sounds right?
6: Yeah.
4: Yeah. Yeah. Have you ever been in that situation?
6: I mean, I ain't gonna lie, by the grace of God, I've been getting through.
4: Yeah.
6: Getting through. I struggle, but I work. So I try my best to kind of budget and do what I need to do and handle the. But I don't really have too much after, you know, or I have to get extensions and stuff like this. So it is kind of, it seems like more the wages is not going up. Everything else is going up.
4: Yes.
6: But the
4: prices are going up.
6: The jobs is not paying enough.
4: Right. So like the minimum wage isn't going up, but the groceries are.
6: Yeah.
4: Right.
6: Yeah.
4: Okay. What kind of emergency do you think you would be able to handle?
6: As far as, what you mean by that, the merch?
4: So if your car broke down?
6: Oh, it has, and I just got it out the shop.
4: Okay, yeah.
6: I had to pay $130 first, and then something else happened.
4: Yep.
6: And I had to pay $340.
4: Mm-hmm.
6: So I had to do some extension in all my bills to make it so I can make sure I have transportation. I was out of transportation for like a week.
4: Yeah.
6: But then I had to pay people to get there, you know.
4: Yes, yes. So when an emergency comes up and you don't have enough money to cover it, how do you handle it?
6: Like I said, I call the and talk to the people, you know, if I have bills or if I have any, I ask. Or my church, my pastor, he helps some, you know, with things. He has helped me, so. You know, like I said, by the grace of God, I'm getting through.
4: Totally. Okay. Yeah. So first you try to go to the bills, the utilities, ask for extensions, and you rely on your church. Yeah? Mm-hmm. So those are your first two ways to go? Mm-hmm. Awesome. Cool. Okay. So if somehow you came across like $5,000 today, what would you do with that?
6: Pay up all my bills.
4: Yeah.
6: Yeah. Yeah. Pay up all my bills, get caught up, basically. You know, get caught up and try to save some if I have put it back, if I had.
4: What type of bills? What's like?
6: Car note is super high, 618.
4: Then
6: insurance be super high at times, but I got blessed with full coverage, 163 not too long ago, so that's a blessing. Then you have to have, you know, life insurance, and it's just a lot. I have 3 kids, so but they're grown, but still, they're in their 20s. They're still trying to figure it out. They need help. I just helped my daughter. I didn't really have went in overdraft, but I helped her get a battery late last night.
4: A battery
6: for her car.
4: Okay, so she had
6: an emergency. Just had got it out of shop yesterday.
4: Yeah,
6: but the battery was no good.
4: Yeah.
6: She paid $600 to get it at the shop. But the battery was no good.
4: Right.
6: And she had to get 2 tires that had been sitting up. So we were trying to get her on the road running. She's 23. So
4: It's kind of this ripple effect where she didn't have enough in her savings or checking. Mm-hmm. So her first way to ask for help is you.
6: Mm-hmm.
4: And then you have to go.
6: Her dad is not in the mix right now. He's locked up. So it's like, me and her dad was married 20-some years. I divorced them in 2019. So it's like we were their dad because we have 3 kids, 26, 24, and 23.
4: Mm-hmm.
6: 2 boys and a girl.
4: Yeah. So then you said you went into overdraft because of the battery.
6: Mm-hmm.
4: So then what do you do about that?
6: I have to pay it when I get back. I have to toss to the bank and pay it when I can.
4: Yeah. So you're waiting on a paycheck for that. Okay. Yeah. Okay.
6: But it's a struggle every day. I know we all struggle in different ways and different, you know, everybody does. But
4: yeah.
6: I try not to get, you know, depressed or stressed out because I know that it's going to get better. I feel it's going to get better, you know.
4: Yeah, so. I do. And that's what we're trying to do. We're trying to make it better. And we're trying to get the voices heard and tell the stories.
6: Yeah.
4: So.
6: And then I get upset about people, I feel they should start over with housing.
4: Yeah.
6: Take a lot of people off.
4: How does housing affect you?
6: Housing affects people because, matter of fact, I'm on housing.
4: Uh-huh.
6: But I work. So since I work, I pay majority of my housing. They only pay $145. I pay $640.
4: Okay.
6: So.
4: And what type of housing?
6: I'm on Section 8.
4: Okay.
6: So I feel, and the ones that don't work, they pay all of their rent. And some of them don't want to work. So it's like, and then some of them keep on having a lot of kids. And that's how they're surviving and making it.
4: Yes.
6: Because of food stamps. And I just feel if they did a program to start over on that and make you get a job and make you pay certain, you know.
4: Yeah.
6: Because some of them don't want to.
4: Yeah, I hear you.
6: You know?
4: I hear you.
6: They get comfortable.
4: Right. And then they'll
6: since I've been on it, I've been working.
4: Yep.
6: Yeah.
4: So you feel that working. Okay, so the housing programs need to start over.
6: Yeah, I feel they do because there's a lot of money going into with the government, you know?
4: Yeah.
6: And I feel that they should kind of do something different with it to make people want to.
4: Buy into it and get started again.
6: Or get saved up enough that if whatever we're paying to them, save it. And they had a program, but I don't know if they still have it because I've been trying to see to buy a house through them and all that, you know. It's the part that we pay, I don't know what it goes towards, you know.
4: Right. So you're paying all this money and you don't know where how it's helping.
6: Yeah.
4: Yeah. I hear you.
6: Yeah.
4: Wow. I think you have a really amazing attitude and just day by day, you know?
6: I know some people out there need a lot of help.
4: Yeah.
6: You
4: know? Yeah, definitely.
6: We have a lot of mental illness around nowadays. So, you know, I understand.
4: Yeah.
6: You know, I have a son with a mental illness, but
4: mm-hmm.
6: he doesn't let it define his lifestyle far mm-hmm. as he's out on his own and he's trying to do what he needs to do to stay afloat. You know, he get a check every month, but he also, you know, he's not in and out of hospital, and he don't like to take the drugs. He'd rather smoke marijuana, mm-hmm. but that's fine with me,
4: because
6: the drugs lead to other things.
4: Yeah.
6: People don't know half of people that's on, you know, illness medication, half of that stuff has heroin in it and different stuff, and that's why half of our community is on meth and all that, so it's like...
4: It's a cycle.
6: And I thank God he's smoking weed and stuff.
4: Yeah.
6: You know.
4: Yeah, it's a great alternative.
6: He said it make me feel like funny, Mom. I don't like it. So it's...
4: I hear ya. And plus, like, the prescriptions,
6: mm-hmm.
4: you got to have your insurance
6: mm-hmm.
4: and you got to pay for it.
6: He got insurance, but it's just he don't even like the way it make him feel.
4: Right.
6: So.
4: Right.
6: You know.
4: Yeah. I hear you. Well, thank you so much for
6: your time.
4: Siobhan?
6: Yeah, Siobhan.
4: Okay. This is KAVF's Ask Alice. I'm Steffi Hagen. Coming up, you'll be hearing a slice of real life from real people as part of a regular report produced by KAVF for our project to Ask Alice. Learning more about asset limited, income constrained, employed individuals and families. So I'm not sure how much Neil told you, but ALICE is a program to bring awareness for the one-third of Americans who are in this ALICE category. And ALICE stands for Asset Limited, Income Constrained, and Employed. So it's these people with limited assets, constrained income, and they're employed.
8: Yeah.
4: Does that make sense?
8: 100%.
4: Yeah.
8: So it's really just the people that are stuck in the loop.
4: Yeah.
8: Like the loop that, you know, that's been put in place.
4: Yeah. The paycheck to paycheck.
8: Yeah, paycheck to paycheck. You had an appointment, ma'am?
9: Sorry?
8: You had an appointment?
9: Yes, sir.
8: You could just take a seat. I'll get to you in a moment. But I feel there's a lot of people that are in those positions. You as well, sir? You could just take a seat. But a lot of people are in those positions, and paycheck to paycheck is something that is a peer-to-peer thing, as in a lot of people.
4: Yes.
8: A lot of people have those. And I can say, before I got to this job, really, I'm still doing it, but on more of a, with more leeway. But I used to work at TJ Maxx, and I mean, I just recently turned 20, so it's like, I don't really, yeah, I'm just jumping into like the real world. You can take out your ID and social security cards.
4: Okay, so when you were working at TJ Maxx, so there was a study that came out that said a third of Americans would have to borrow or go into debt if they were faced with an emergency that cost $1,000 or more.
8: 100%.
4: Yeah.
8: 1,000%.
4: Yeah.
8: Most people aren't even seeing $1,000 in their bank account at one time.
4: Yes.
8: That's a big thing. People like, you can run out through the week just trying to make sure that you're set to have everything. So for the next paycheck.
4: Yeah.
8: You don't have, okay. There's no, you can't save because you have to spend everything in 1 week. If you're getting paid weekly or bi-weekly, even, I wouldn't say it's worse, but people that get paid bi-weekly, they supposedly get a little bit more money.
4: Yeah.
8: And still are living paycheck to paycheck because they have to spend everything on,
4: okay,
8: living costs.
4: Where would you get the money if...
8: If I had to do that? If I had a random expenses randomly come up, those $1,000, I don't know, man. I wouldn't know the first thing to do with that. You could just take a CSER. I wouldn't know the first thing to go about doing that. I do have a helping family, so that's my one thing, but a lot of people don't have... They have family, but they have family that wants to help, but they are not in the position to help because,
4: yeah,
8: everybody's also in that loop. So along with your parents and your grandparents, and hopefully not your grandparents, but a lot of people and a lot of families are also, their whole bloodline is in that loop. So it's kind of, yes, like nobody can help out because everybody's in the same area.
4: Yes.
8: Right.
4: Yeah. Okay. Great. So if someone gave you $5,000, if somehow you came across $5,000,
8: right, yeah,
4: what would you do with it?
8: If I randomly just got $5,000, I definitely put a good portion of it into like an APY account.
4: Mm-hmm.
8: Just so that would be any type of just passive income just for some times going on. And then if we're being realistic, I would probably just buy some groceries, put some gas in my car, and don't get anything else. Just,
4: yeah,
8: real, just soak in that I actually have money.
4: Real base, yeah.
8: I have it. Some coin to my name that's not, you know, I'm just looking at zeros or negatives, you know.
4: Mm-hmm.
8: And I'm not very, I wouldn't say I'm very, I'm not very financially illiterate.
4: Mm-hmm.
8: So I'm very cautious with the way I live my money. And a lot of people are. And people, no matter, you can't budget what you don't have. You can't budget. You can't budget for living costs if you don't make it, you know.
4: Yes.
8: Can we pause once before?
4: Yeah, definitely.
8: Yeah, I need to have living cost, precisely. But
4: yeah.
8: If I got that $5,000, I'll put into somewhere with the APY. I wouldn't even move. I live in a studio apartment. I wouldn't even move. Just get that and make sure I'm cool and just figure out more ways for me to make money off of that money.
4: Yeah.
8: Because, I mean, that's the only way. I mean, the system that we in, we all bred to want to get more money, not to be happy. So we're bred to think that the money equals the happiness because, you know, you got to get the money to get the things you want.
4: Yeah.
8: So,
4: yeah.
8: And it's not that you want the money, it's that you want to get the things that the money gives you.
4: Yeah.
8: So.
4: What kind of schooling have you been to?
8: I just completed high school. I didn't go to college.
4: Okay.
8: Yeah.
4: Did that have anything to do with money?
8: No. It was with my personal beliefs. I actually had a full ride to UAPB for, mm-hmm, just music, like instrument.
4: Oh, cool. What do you play?
8: I played trombone throughout high school, uh-huh, and I was like first chair. But I've just always grown through schooling, like, not wanting to go to college because I've just seen what it does to people, and just that. But I do want to go to like secondary schooling for actual learning, and not because, you know,
4: like a technical skill.
8: Yeah,
4: mm-hmm.
8: Not a technical skill, more like a hop. Like going to college to further pursue music because that's what I want to do.
4: Mm-hmm.
8: So I'm going to go to school for that, and I took a year or two off because, I mean, you're supposed to want to go to college for extra education, not just because, you know, your parents right. want you to, or mm-hmm. that's what's socially acceptable. So I've just always been against like socially acceptable things. I see a lot of my peers now that went to went to college directly after high school, and they're in the same places that their parents was, which was in debt and, you know, not loving their life because they're in college and just went to college because they wanted to go.
4: Right. So you see that it does, the financial piece does have take a toll.
8: Oh, yeah. On students? On everybody. On students, teachers. I mean, because sometimes teachers make less than students, and students are just working a normal job.
4: Mm-hmm. Mm-hmm.
8: Teachers get paid less just based off this. I can't personally name off of professors, but I just know that teachers are very underpaid. Everyone's underpaid.
4: So if you were to go back to school, would you ever consider going back to school without the full ride? Or how would?
8: I don't think I still have it. It's valid now. But if I were to go, it would be very meticulously planned, and I would have to brace myself beforehand because college is very expensive. Because they offer quote unquote a lot of amenities and a lot of things, but. I don't know. I think the school I would want to go to would be something that would be significantly more cheaper than a lot of people would be. But I don't know about schooling, so
4: mm-hmm.
8: my quote unquote misconceptions could be just misconceptions, and I could be wrong. But I've seen plenty of people in college that, you know, have personally experienced it, and it just doesn't seem like a. But yeah, I would. It would be very meticulously planned if I were to go back to school mm-hmm. without the full ride, just because of how stressful it is.
10: My love has no beginning, my love has no end. No front or back, and my love will bend.
8: But it's more so the fact that you have to. There's a lot of expenses that come with it, of course.
4: Yeah.
8: That's the main stressor of anybody in today's society, just not having enough of capital just to live. Like, we're not asking for $1 million.
4: So if you were to go back to school, would one of your priorities be applying for financial aid?
8: Oh, 100%.
4: Yeah.
8: I think that's like my cousin went to Hendrix. She didn't have a full ride or anything, but her parents were in the Army. And they still, you know, had to do financial aid and financial forgiveness and all these other things. And I've just seen just how her college experience was.
4: Mm-hmm.
8: I definitely would want to. I would be wanting financial aid.
4: Okay.
8: Yeah, 100%.
4: So recently, I think there's been delays from the government for financial aid. Would that put you off of even going for it, or would you still try to?
8: If I was,
4: find your way.
8: If I was aware that financial aid, if I really wanted to go to school and I knew that financial aid had a frequency of delays, I would still, you know, continuously, because if you don't try, you're not going to get it, you know. So if you're not actively trying and putting that energy out that you want that financial aid, then you're not going to get it from there. But yes, I would, if even with the knowledge of knowing that not many people, it could be a delay or not many people get it or anything along the lines of, but I know people will be turned off from it because they know that there are delays.
4: Mm-hmm.
8: 100%. I'm going to help him real quick,
4: yep.
8: But I'll be right back.
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1: Good news! Innovative public leadership is flourishing today. I'll tell you where today on Hightower's Radio Lowdown. Public leadership doesn't mean that the leader has to have all the solutions, but instead must be open to others with problem-solving ideas. That was one of Franklin Roosevelt's great strengths when he came into the White House. Facing the full-blown crisis of a national depression, he brought his top advisors together with an open mandate for creativity. Do something, he told them. If it works, do more of it. If it doesn't work, do something else. In some surprisingly good news, this spirit of innovative public leadership is flourishing today. Not at the national level, of course, where top federal officials are right-wing ideologues who obsequiously bow to WDW, whatever Donald wants. But hundreds of local and state officials across America are using their heads, hands, and imaginations to do something about the real problems our people face. School districts, for example. Many are facing a double whammy. First, developers and their politicians have gentrified many cities so severely that teachers and staff can't afford to live there. Second, a right-wing push for school consolidations and closures has left many campuses vacant. But could one problem plus the other one add up to zero? Yes, say education innovators in such districts as San Diego, Austin, and South Miami. Leaders there and elsewhere are converting vacated classrooms, offices, and schoolyards into high-quality family apartment complexes. They'll house several thousand teachers, janitors, and others, cutting rents by 50% or better. This is Jim Hightower saying, encouraging this kind of freewheeling problem-solving is not just thinking outside the box, it's eliminating the box. For more creative ideas to make public policy work for the public, go to stateinnovation.org. 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
6: Good morning and welcome to The Noble Note. I am your host, Dr. Derek Noble, America's leadership authority on stages around the world and right now on your radio. Today we are dedicating the full 2 hours to a voice I have loved my whole life, right alongside Ella Fitzgerald. We paid tribute to Ella last week, and so many of you enjoyed that. You've been asking for us to feature other artists. So today we're dedicating 2 hours to another one that I rank up there right with Ella Fitzgerald and Natalie Cole, one of my favorite singers of all time. She never, interestingly enough, never wanted to be called a jazz singer, even though jazz built her whole career. She preferred a different title. Get ready for this. A song stylist. She said, don't call me a jazz singer because that limits me. I'm a song stylist. And by the end of this morning, you're going to understand exactly why that title fit her better than any label anybody else tried to put on her. This is the lady that they call the girl with the honey-coated voice. This is a 2-hour tribute to Nancy Wilson. 2-hour tribute to Nancy Wilson. So let's start at the beginning. Nancy Sue Wilson was born.

Born on February 20th in Ohio, the first of six children born to an iron foundry worker named Olden Wilson and his wife Lillian. Now, Nancy said later she knew she was going to be a singer by the time she was 4 years old. She was raised on her father's record collection at home, and she was raised on the choir at church. And by 15, get this, she had already won a local talent contest in Columbus, Ohio, and had been rewarded at the age of 15 with her own twice-weekly television show entitled Skyline Melodies at the age of 15. And she would sing, watch this, whatever songs listeners would phone in and request. So they would phone in, request a song, and she would sing it right there on the air. She graduated high school, gave college one honest year as an education major, and then she walked away from a teaching degree to chase the only dream she had ever actually wanted. Now, this particular song, the first song that's going to start our set today, came in 1964. And it became the biggest pop hit of her entire career. It reached number 11 on the Hot 100, and it won her a Grammy for Best Rhythm and Blues Recording, a category that she herself said surprised her because she didn't consider herself rhythm and blues either. She considered herself a song stylist. I'm going to say that over and over again so I won't keep getting those words mixed up. Song stylist. There you go, Derek. That is Nancy Wilson in one detail. She's a singer nobody could ever fully pin down into one box. Ladies and gentlemen, we kick off our tribute to Nancy Wilson with her biggest hit. This is entitled, You Don't Know How Glad I Am. You're listening to The Noble Note right here on KABF 88.3 FM, the voice of the people. Here we go. Tribute to Nancy Wilson.

0: That's the great Nancy Wilson with You Don't Know How Glad I Am, 1964. Now, let's go back a bit further to the record that actually made her a star. And I wanted to make this one part of our weekly segment that we do known as Double Take. For those of you who don't know what Double Take is, or for those of you who are new listeners, and we're thankful we're always getting new listeners every week around the country. I thank you all so much. You listen to me, so I listen to you. Our Double Take, for those of you who don't know, is when we take one song and we play two different artists' rendition of that song, and then we allow you, our listeners, to call in, chime in on social media, however you want to reach us, and let us know which of the two performances of that same song that you like better and why. So today's song is a song that made Nancy Wilson worldwide. Guess Who I Saw Today. Now, I wanted to feature this one as our Double Take song because a friend of mine who shall remain nameless, but is a professional jazz musician, had the nerve to say to me that, you know, I love the song Guess Who I Saw Today, but actually Nancy's version is not the better version. The better version is by Carmen McRae, and I almost laughed him off the phone. So here's what I'm going to do. I'm going to give it to the public. I'm going to give it to my listeners. We're going to play both versions of Guess Who I Saw Today, the original by Nancy Wilson, the lady to whom we are paying tribute today, and then a remake by Carmen McRae. We're going to let you decide which one you like better. Now, before this song belonged to Nancy Wilson, actually, it belonged to the stage. Guess Who I Saw Today was written by Murray Grand and Elise Boyd for the 1952 Broadway Revue entitled New Faces of 1952. And there it was sung by June Carroll on Broadway. Several jazz vocalists recorded it in the years that followed. One of the earliest and finest versions came from Nancy Wilson, also from Carmen McRae. Carmen recorded it in 1957 for her Decca album Afterglow, and it was a hushed after hours record built around just McRae's voice and a small rhythm trio. So McRae's version is patient and devastating, a woman recounting an ordinary day that ends with the discovery of her husband's affair, delivered with the kind of behind-the-beat phrasing that made Carmen McRae one of the most respected vocalists of her generation. But first, we are going to play Nancy Wilson's version. Nancy had taken the advice of a saxophone player she had met on the club circuit, a young guy named Cannonball Adderley, and he heard her sing it and simply told her, listen, if you ever come to New York, you got to give me a call. Well, she went to New York, she called Cannonball, and within a month of arriving, she was singing at the Blue Morocco Club in the Bronx, where Adderley's own manager, John Levy, heard her and signed her on the spot. Didn't happen with Carmen McRae. Capitol Records came calling in 1960, and for her second album, Something Wonderful, her producers handed her this same torch song that Carmen McRae had actually recorded 3 years later. I think I had earlier mistakenly said that Nancy Wilson recorded it first. Actually, Carmen McRae recorded it first, but it didn't really go anywhere. Nancy's version became her signature song, the record that told the entire industry exactly who she was. So here's what we're going to do. I'm going to play both of them back to back. And I'm going to give you the opportunity to chime in and let us know which of the two you prefer. No interruption from me. I'm just going to play both of them back to back. Call in. Let us know which version you prefer, Nancy's or Carmen. Nancy will be first. Call us here in the studio, 501-433-0088. Again, 501-433-0088. Or reach out to us on our website, kabf.org, or reach out to me on my social media. I am Dr. Derek Noble on all of my social media handles. Let me know which version of this song you prefer. This is Double Take, Guess Who I Saw Today. First by Nancy Wilson, and second by Carmen McRae. 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Right here on the KABF 88.3 FM, we are the voice of the people. Guess Who I Saw Today?
1: You're so late getting home from the office. Did you miss your train? Were you caught in the rain? No, don't bother to explain. Can I fix you a quick martini? As a matter of fact, I'll have one with you. For to tell you the truth,

I went in town to shop around for something new, and thought I'd stop

I saw two people at the bar who were so in love that even I could spot it.

Guess who I saw today? Guess who I saw today? Guess

That's actually such a good song that it sounds good no matter who sings it. However, you be the judge. You let us know. Am I right or is my friend right? I say Nancy Wilson. He says Carmen McRae. Call in and tell me I'm right. I mean, call in and tell me your opinion. Studio number 501-433-0088 or reach us on our Facebook, KABF, or reach us on our website, KABF.org, or reach out to me on my social media. I'm Dr. Derek Noble on every social media handle there is. Let me know which of the two versions you prefer, Carmen McRae or Nancy Wilson. Now, 2 years after that phone call that Nancy Wilson placed to Cannonball Adderley, Cannonball finally made the record with her that their whole friendship had been building toward. Nancy Wilson and Cannonball Adderley, released in February 1962, paired her voice directly with his quintet, and she described her own role on the record as, in her own words, a sort of easygoing third horn. Save Your Love for Me, originally a 1955 Buddy Johnson composition, became this album's biggest hit, reaching number 11 on the R&B chart and becoming a jazz standard in its own right, largely because of what Nancy Wilson does with it right here. Ladies and gentlemen, one of the greatest jazz pairings of all time. This is Nancy Wilson and Cannonball Adderley with Save Your Love for Me. 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Here is Save Your Love for Me, Nancy Wilson, Cannonball Adderley.

I can feel it. Even when you're not here, can't conceal it.

I hope you're beginning to see why we're featuring Nancy Wilson today. Many of our college students are chiming in and they're back in school in the fall. We have so many college students around the country that listen to this radio program, and they are calling in by the droves, most of whom have never heard of Nancy Wilson. But one of them, obviously their parents watched The Cosby Show. One of them said, wasn't that Denise's mother-in-law on The Cosby Show? And yes, she played Martin's mom, Denise's mother-in-law, on The Cosby Show for a couple of episodes. That is that Nancy Wilson. I'm so glad to hear young people and our college students not only falling in love with jazz, but learning some of the major names in this music. That was Nancy Wilson and Cannonball Adderley with Save Your Love For Me. Save Your Love For Me. Now back to that second Capitol album of Nancy's, Something Wonderful, arranged by the great Billy May, who had already made a name for himself working with everyone from Frank Sinatra to Ella Fitzgerald herself before he ever sat down with Nancy Wilson. This whole record showcases exactly what made Nancy different from the singers coming up around her at the same moment. Total confidence at just 23 years old. When you listen to this recording, I dare you to actually say she sounds like she's 23. She sounds much more mature. But at the age of 23, she was mature and she was singing material that most singers her age would not have been trusted with yet. And a voice that could turn a lyric conversational one moment and devastating the next. Teach Me Tonight had already been recorded by dozens of artists by the time Nancy got to it. But her version leans into the playful, almost teasing side of the lyric in a way that few others could do. Ladies and gentlemen, Teach Me Tonight by Nancy Wilson. As we continue our tribute to Nancy Wilson, shout out to my students at Columbia in New York. Thank you for listening, and thank you for admitting that you don't know Nancy, but you're starting to like her. She truly was the girl with the honey-coated voice. Teach Me Tonight, Nancy Wilson, Noble Note.

I am enjoying every minute of it, and I'm glad to know that so many of you are enjoying it too. My phone is blowing up. My social media is blowing up. People are loving the voice of Nancy Wilson. I'm actually surprised how many people, number one, have not heard of her, and secondly, number two, have heard of her but have never heard her music before. And that's what this show is all about, and that's what I'm all about as a radio show host, especially as a jazz host. I want to introduce people to sometimes that jazz that we don't hear. Everybody here is Miles Davis. Everybody knows John Coltrane. Everybody knows Louis Armstrong, even Billie Holiday. But there are other voices within this genre that not enough people know about. And so I'm glad so many of you today are discovering Nancy Wilson. That was Nancy Wilson with Cannonball Adderley, Teach Me Tonight. Now, critics have called this particular track one of the true highlights of Something Wonderful. And once you hear it, you will understand exactly why. This standard had already been a hit for Billie Holiday decades earlier. Sorry, Willie, I'm not playing Billie Holiday today. But this meant Nancy Wilson was stepping into some serious jazz shoes here, doing something that was popularized by Billie Holiday. And rather than trying to copy Billie's version, Nancy takes the tune and simply makes it hers. Effortless, unhurried, completely in command of a room that at this point in her career was still mostly full of people meeting her for the very first time. This is what a little moonlight can do. Popularized by Billie Holiday, reimagined by Nancy Wilson. And you're hearing it right here on the Noble Note, KABF 88.3 FM, the voice of the people, as we pay tribute to Nancy Wilson. What a little moonlight can do. Take a listen.

I don't think there's any way you can hear that song and not want to call Nancy Wilson a jazz singer. She definitely has roots in jazz, and most people do consider her a jazz singer, but for herself, she said she wanted her world to be broader than that, so call me a song stylist. We'll call you whatever you want, Mrs. Wilson. That was what A Little Moonlight Can Do. Nancy Wilson, I don't know if you prefer Billie Holiday's version. Maybe someday I'll play Billie Holiday's version, but anytime Nancy Wilson takes a song and makes it her own, I just love that one. Including this next one. I first heard this next song from Frank Sinatra, and I loved it until I heard Nancy Wilson's version of the song. Nancy Wilson always insisted she was not a jazz singer in the traditional sense, and she said so plainly in interview after interview throughout her career. And in her own words, "I do not do runs." She said, "I take a lyric and I make it mine. I consider myself," this is a quote, "I consider myself an interpreter of the lyric." Now, that distinction mattered enormously to her because she watched plenty of singers treat a song as a vehicle for vocal gymnastics, and she said she wanted no part of that. Listen for that philosophy in this one. Every single word chosen and placed like she means every syllable of it. Nothing decorative, nothing showing off just to prove she could. No Daryl Coley type runs, just her and her honey-coated voice. This is "I Wish You Love," jazz standard, but after Nancy plays it, after Nancy sings it, it's a Nancy standard. "I Wish You Love" by Nancy Wilson, as we continue to pay tribute to this first lady of song, Nancy Wilson, right here on the Noble Note.

I Wish You Love. Many have recorded it, but few have done it as beautifully as Nancy Wilson. As we continue to pay tribute to Nancy Wilson this morning, critics have singled this next song out over the decades as one of the most charming recordings of her entire career, and it comes right back from that 1962 Cannonball Adderley collaboration, which is, as many critics note, one of the greatest jazz pairings of all time. The song itself was written by Harold Arlen with lyrics by Truman Capote, of all people, from the Broadway musical House of Flowers. House of Flowers, and it requires a delicate touch that plenty of singers oversing without meaning to. I want you to listen closely and notice how much space the arrangement gives Nancy here and how she fills every inch of it without ever once rushing the phrase, trusting the silence as much as the melody. Sounds like a vocal version of Count Basie and Miles Davis to me. The silence speaks louder than the lyric or the horn ever could. This is from that landmark album, Nancy Wilson and Cannonball Adderley, A Sleepin' Bee. A Sleepin' Bee, B-E-E, from House of Flowers, the Broadway show. You're listening to The Noble Note,

That one comes from my favorite recording by Nancy Wilson and my favorite recording ever by Cannonball Adderley. That was A Sleeping Bee. Now, one more time from that same 1962 record at over 4 minutes. This is the longest, most expensive performance on that entire album, and it gives both Nancy and Cannonball's quintet real room to stretch out. The pianist here is Joe Zawinul, who would go on just a few years later to help found Weather Report, one of the defining bands of the entire jazz fusion movement. Before he was a fusion pioneer, he was a jazz pianist for Nancy Wilson and Cannonball Adderley. He's all over this session. You can hear Joe pushing the harmony in directions a more conventional accompanist might not have tried. This is the sound of two artists, Nancy and Cannonball, who trusted each other completely, recorded at the absolute peak of a friendship that started with nothing more than one sentence at a club back in Columbus, Ohio. Ladies and gentlemen, I present to you my favorite Nancy Wilson song of her entire catalog. This is The Masquerade Is Over. Such a beautiful cut. Nancy Wilson and Cannonball Adderley, as we continue our 2-hour tribute to Nancy Wilson. This is The Masquerade Is Over.

Is next. This is one more proof of exactly how wide Nancy's reach seriously was as a vocalist. In the span of a single career, and often within a single album, she moved comfortably between the Great American Songbook, R&B, straight pop, and serious jazz, the type of serious jazz repertoire that made purists take her seriously even when she refused to call herself a jazz singer. Ellington wrote this song back in the 1930s, and it has been recorded by every major vocalist, nearly every major vocalist in American popular music since then, which makes it a genuine measuring stick, a song where you can hear exactly what a singer chooses to bring that nobody else chose to bring. This is In a Sentimental Mood, Nancy Wilson, as we continue our tribute to this great song stylist, Nancy Wilson, written by Duke Ellington, In a Sentimental Mood. Here she is.

come through my room. While your loving attitude is like a flame

0: Nancy Wilson singing a Duke Ellington classic in a sentimental mood. We are paying tribute to Nancy Wilson today. We're about to go to the top of the hour. I want to encourage you to listen to some important announcements at the top of the hour. And about 7 to 8 minutes after that, we'll be back with the second half of today's episode of The Noble Note. By the way, Nancy is killing it on the double take today. She is killing Carmen McRae with her version of Guess Who I Saw Today. 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
2: This is Dr. Charisse Jones Branch, and this is your Black History Moment. Kappa Alpha Psi Fraternity Incorporated was founded on January 5th, 1911 at Indiana University. It is the first Black Greek letter organization founded west of the Appalachian Mountains. Today, the fraternity has over 150,000 members and 700 undergraduate and alumni chapters throughout the United States, as well as in the United Kingdom, Germany, South Korea, Japan, the Caribbean, and South Africa. Kappa Alpha Psi Fraternity supports a variety of community service programs, including Habitat for Humanity, St. Jude's Research Hospital, and the United Negro College Fund. Kappa Alpha Psi's many notable members include former Los Angeles Mayor Thomas Bradley, librarian Arturo Alfonso Schomburg, CBS newscaster Ed Bradley, radio personality Tavis Smiley, composer William Grant Still, entertainer Kevin Eubanks, Robert S. Abbott, the founder of the Chicago Defender, Michigan Congressman John Conyers, and Washington, D.C. Mayor Adrian Fenty.

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4: And welcome back to the second hour of the Noble Note. I am your host, Dr. Derek Noble, America's leadership authority on stages around the world and right now on your radio. And today we are paying tribute to a lady who called herself a song stylist, Nancy Wilson. She was often dubbed as the girl with the honey-coated voice. And I should mention that that voice was never only about the music. In 1965, at real professional risk to her career that was still very much on the rise, Nancy Wilson marched in Selma, Alabama, putting her own name and her own body on the line for the civil rights movement. She spent decades working closely with civil rights organizations, even as her television and recording career kept climbing right alongside that commitment, eventually earning her her own Emmy-winning variety program on NBC in the late 1960s, and much later, 20 years hosting NPR's Jazz Profiles, including, or introducing rather, new generations of listeners to the very tradition she came up in. She was, in full, exactly what the title of this show says. She was a song stylist. She was an activist. She was an entertainer who never once let any single label hold the whole truth of who she actually was. Here is Nancy Wilson's version of The Very Thought of You, a jazz standard. And of course, in her hands, it turns into something of a masterpiece. This is The Very Thought of You by Nancy Wilson, as we pay tribute to Nancy all day long here on the Noble Note. We are still in the midst of our pledge drive. If you have not pledged yet, we need you to in order to keep us on the air, okay? So make sure you make your pledge. Go to KABF.org and let us know that you appreciate us by supporting us with the funds we need to make sure that this program and so many other great programs here on KABF continue to be presented to you. All right, here we go. By the way, Nancy is killing Carmen McRae in today's double take with Guess Who I Saw Today, but that does not surprise me. Very Thought of You by Nancy Wilson. God bless you all.

The Very Thought of You by Nancy Wilson. Next, we go to another Nancy Wilson song, Gershwin Standard, written by George and Ira Gershwin back in 1926. And one more chance to hear her unmistakable phrasing philosophy, the same philosophy Nancy talked about so often, unhurried, conversational, every single word landing exactly where she wants it to land, instead of where the sheet music might expect it to land. This is one of the most recorded songs in the entire American songbook, and it takes real nerve to make a tune this familiar feel like something that Nancy is singing to you for the very first time. Here it is, Jazz Standard, as reinterpreted by Nancy Wilson, Someone to Watch Over Me, as we pay tribute to this great song stylist, Nancy Wilson. Keep those calls coming in. So many of you are letting us know how much you appreciate her voice and her music. So many of you are being introduced to her for the first time. And if that's what's happening, then I am grateful for this opportunity to bring her to you. Someone to Watch Over Me by Nancy Wilson.

Someone to Watch Over Me by Nancy Wilson. Now, anybody who knows me knows I'm a big Stevie Wonder fan, and I consider it blasphemous for anybody to ever do a cover of a Stevie Wonder song. I'm looking at you, Luther Vandross. But this one's genuinely fun. This is a cover of a Stevie Wonder hit written by Wonder himself, of course, along with Henry Cosby and Sylvia Moy, and released on Nancy's 1966 album entitled A Touch of Today. Wonder's original had already gone to number 3 on the pop chart and number 1 on the R&B chart the year before. So this was a bold contemporary choice for an artist already 6 years into her career. Proof that even as she kept one foot planted firmly in the great American songbook, she was still listening closely to whatever was happening in the moment around her with her reinterpretation of a Stevie Wonder song that I guess I'm going to let her slide with because she's Nancy Wilson. This is Uptight. Everything's All Right. Nancy Wilson, you're listening to The Noble Note right here on KABF 88.3 FM, the voice of the people.

And I think the moral of the story is, even if you're Nancy Wilson, leave Stevie to Stevie. But that was Everything Is All Right. Now, I wanted to play that one. Somebody actually requested that one, so I wanted to make sure I play that one. But y'all know me. If it's Stevie, don't touch it. But anyway, we're past the midpoint of our time together, way past the midpoint of our time together. So I want to kind of slow the pace down here a little bit and give you a quieter, more reflective side of a voice that could genuinely do absolutely everything. This ballad has become something of a standard in its own right since it was written back in the 1950s. And Nancy Wilson's reading of this ballad leans all the way into the sadness of the lyric rather than performing sadness from a safe distance. This is When Sunny Gets Blue. When Sunny Gets Blue, and my friend wants me to dedicate this song to her son named Sunny, who is beginning his studies at Morehouse College in Atlanta right now. Sunny, listen to this one, enjoy it, but don't get blue on me, man. You got great things ahead of you. I am proud of you, my little Morehouse man. When Sunny Gets Blue, Nancy Wilson, right here on The Noble Note.

0: When Sunny Gets Blue. Beautiful music by Nancy Wilson. You're listening to The Noble Note right here on KABF 88.3 FM as we this week are paying tribute to song stylist Nancy Wilson. But you do not want to miss next week, because next week I'm doing a very special program. We are paying tribute to jazz trombone. Every song you hear will be featuring a jazz trombonist. So many of my friends have asked for this one. I have many friends in the jazz trombone world. Many of you know I am a trombonist myself, valve trombone and baritone horn. My best friend from high school, Dr. Tony Baker, is now professor of trombone at the University of North Texas. So I'm going to replay an interview I did with Tony next week on our show as we pay tribute to jazz trombonists. If there is a particular jazz trombonist that you love or like, or if there's a particular jazz trombone solo that you want to hear, reach out to me. Let me know next week as we pay tribute to Jazz Bone. Yes, jazz trombone next week. And now back to our tribute to Nancy Wilson. We're going to go back to the Great American Songbook for her. This one is entitled This Time the Dream is on Me. This is also from the album Something Wonderful. It's one more chance to hear that Billy May arrangement work in perfect step with her phrasing and bass and strings framing her voice without once ever crowding it out. Listen to Nancy Wilson as she interprets This Time the Dream is on Me as we continue to pay tribute to the girl with the honey-coated voice, Nancy Wilson, right here on The Noble Note, 88.3 FM, KABF, the voice of the people.
1: Somewhere, someday, we'll be close together, wait and see. Oh, by the way, this time the dream's on me. You'll take my hand.

That's a cute one. This time, The Dream's on Me by Nancy Wilson. We're going to go right back to that Adderley session that she did with a Frank Loesser tune, Brisk and Confident, exactly the kind of material that Nancy said she wanted for that record, in her own words. Songs that had, and these are her words, songs that had not already been heard to death on other people's albums. I want you to notice the tempo shift from the ballads we have spent most of this hour with. Nancy could swing just as convincingly as she could break your heart. Nancy Wilson with Never Will I Marry, with her partner in crime, Cannonball Adderley. Never Will I Marry. Nancy Wilson, Cannonball Adderley, as we continue to pay tribute to this great song stylist. Here it is.

Wow, I continue to be in awe of her voice. Never Will I Marry by Nancy Wilson. From that same album, Nancy Wilson and Cannonball Adderley, this is Happy Talk. Happy Talk. This is a show tune from Rodgers and Hammerstein's South Pacific, given a completely different life here with Nancy Wilson. It's light and playful, and Cannonball's band clearly is enjoying every single bar of this song. This is a good example of exactly what critics meant when they called this whole album a happy, romping sound. Nancy's own description of what she and Cannonball set out to make together. Again, from one of the biggest selling and most critically acclaimed jazz duos of all time, Nancy Wilson and Cannonball Adderley with Happy Talk. You're listening to The Noble Note right here on KABF. Let's do this.

That was Happy Talk by Nancy Wilson. Shout out to my friend Shannon coming into town here for not the happiest of occasions, man. But just know that I love you and the family, and we're praying for safe travels to and fro, man. But I have to disagree with you on your take on Carmen McRae. But we'll talk about that when you get to town. Why does this next song sound like a line from the Oprah Winfrey Show? Face it, girl, it's over. Face it, girl, it's over. This is Nancy Wilson as we continue to pay tribute to her. This is from 1968, by the way, and the last non-holiday single that would ever crack the pop top 40 for her, peaking at number 29. Even a full decade into her career, with an Emmy already on her shelf and a television show under her belt, she was still finding new ways onto the charts, still evolving right alongside the music industry around her, instead of settling into a fixed sound. This is Face It, Girl, It's Over by Nancy Wilson. And maybe this message needs to go out to somebody. I don't know who you are, but face it, girl, it's over.

I'm cracking up because our college student from the University of Central Florida just called back and said, well, can you play that one for her and tell her it's from me? Boy, if you don't develop the spine to tell this young lady that it's over, I don't know what I'm going to do. I'm thankful that you have a sense of humor about it. But on the serious tip, even though we're laughing about it, there are difficult conversations that we all have to have in our life. But I tell you what, the most difficult conversation you'll ever have is the one you know you should have had but refused to do out of fear. So whatever it is, suck it up, find somebody that you know, practice with them if you need to, but you would know as well as I do that avoiding conversations does not make them easier to have. It actually makes them more difficult. So go ahead, say what needs to be said, and let the chips fall wherever those chips may fall. Just remember to be kind and courteous and speak to people the way you wish people would speak to you, if at all possible. Now, here's that rainy day. Here's another standard. This one written by Jimmy Van Heusen and Johnny Burke. And another chance to hear exactly what Nancy meant when she called herself an interpreter of the lyric rather than simply a singer chasing at a run. Listen to how much she resists the temptation to embellish a melody this beautiful. She doesn't want to embellish it. She just lets the words themselves carry the weight instead. Here she is with yet another jazz classic. Here's that rainy day reinterpreted through the voice of Nancy Wilson. You're listening to The Noble Note right here on KABF.

I tell you, that voice of hers can clear up a rainy day in a matter of moments. That was Here's This Rainy Day with Nancy Wilson. Now, here is a song that I first heard sung by Tony Bennett and then heard it by Nancy Wilson. This is a Sasha Distel and Jack Reardon standard that plenty of artists tackled in the 1960s, most famously, of course, Tony Bennett. But Nancy's version carries a wry, sort of knowing quality that sets it apart from the rest. It's less of a celebration of the good life and more of a clear-eyed look at what the good life actually costs. This one is The Good Life by Nancy Wilson. Thank you so much. So many of you are tuning in and chiming in and letting us know that you're really enjoying her voice. And remember, next week we're doing a tribute to trombonists. So some of you are already calling in with some of your requests for some of those. So let us know who you want to hear as we pay tribute to jazz trombone next week. In the meantime, let's continue with Nancy Wilson, The Good Life. KABF 88.3 FM, the voice of the people. This is Derek Noble.

To Mr. Orndorff, who just left the building, thank you so much for being a loyal listener. He wanted to hear a song. There's a song by Vivian Sabine Fontaine entitled The Last Night of the Evening. A song of the evening by Vivian Sabine Fontaine and written by yours truly, Derek Noble. It's going to be made available on all streaming sites next week. But for him, since he came up here in person, I'm going to send that one to you myself, my man. So that's, again, Vivian Sabine Fontaine, The Last Night of the Evening. I may see if I can get that on right toward the end of the show today. If not, I'll definitely play it again another time. This is At Long Last Love. At Long Last Love by Nancy Wilson. You're listening to The Noble Note right here on KABF 88.3 FM, the voice of the people. Here we go.

That was At Long Last Love. At Long Last Love by Nancy Wilson. Here's another Nancy Wilson great. This one is entitled Time After Time. We're almost at the end of our 2 hours together, and this one feels like the right song for closing in on a landing. This is a Jewel Stein and Sammy Kahn standard, Warm, Unhurried, the sound of an artist completely comfortable in her own skin. This is Time After Time, Nancy Wilson. I'm dedicating this one to you, Mike Orndorff, and your friends as you listen and enjoy. Thank you so much for being such a supporter of the Noble Note. Here it is, Time After Time, Nancy Wilson.

I absolutely love the title of this next one. This is The Best Is Yet to Come, as we continue our tribute to Nancy Wilson right here on The Noble Note. I may be back after this one for maybe one more song. In the meantime, enjoy as we wind our time down together. The Best Is Yet to Come by Nancy Wilson.

The Best Is Yet to Come by Nancy Wilson. We are wrapping up our time here with you today. We have time for one more. We're going to end with Days of Wine and Roses. Days of Wine and Roses. By the way, so many of you are already calling in with your requests for next week. Next week, we are paying tribute to jazz trombone. And there was a particular request by a good friend of mine, Chip, J.J. Johnson's rendition of Get Happy. So we're going to play that one as well. Next week, we're paying tribute to jazz trombone. Think of your favorite trombonist. Let me know what you want to hear. Reach out to me on social media. I'm Dr. Derek Noble on all social media, or reach out to us on our website, kabf.org. Let us know which jazz trombone songs you want to hear next week. We are going to end today's tribute to Nancy Wilson with another jazz standard. This is Days of Wine and Roses. Thank you so much for joining me here every Friday morning from 10 to noon. We'll see you next Friday. God bless you all. Shout out again, Orndorff. God bless you, man. More is to come. Days of Wine and Roses. See y'all next week.

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1: My name is Aaron McKelvey, and I'm very proud to be a sustaining member for KABF. I've been a member for many years now, and I love it because of all the variety of music that's on the radio and the community information that I get. And it's really part of my morning, afternoon, and in through the evening. I have several shows that I love to listen to. The Pick and Post, Thanos, I like the Fix It Guys. I listen to Nevermind the Morning Show and the Rural War Room. Their variety of music is amazing, and it's a wonderful resource for this state, and I hope you will join me to be a sustaining member.
2: This is Wade Rathke with the Daily Voice of the People News Bulletin. Majority of the immigrants arrested by ICE in July were people who were accused of violating civil immigration laws and not charged with or convicted of a crime. Those with a violent criminal conviction were less than 4%. Trump wants to add more than 100,000 businesses eligible for small business loans by raising the limits. Engineering services industry been increased to $252 million a year from $25.5 million. Casinos would earn as much as $744 million, 20 times the current cap of $34 million. Meta settled with 47 states, the D.C., and U.S. territories, agreeing to make major changes to its products over claims its platforms endangered children, and will pay $17 billion. Russia is the largest destination for stolen Canadian cars, with a booming black market caused by sanctions over its Ukrainian invasion. 20 states are suing over whether prediction markets are subject to state laws governing sports betting. 44 states signed a letter attacking the platforms, a new form of casino, preying on young people while losing $20 billion in tax revenue. Tracking the impact on poor Chicago neighborhoods of TIF, or tax increment financing programs, of nearly $2.6 billion used on private projects, 64%, around $1.6 billion, was allocated to five neighborhoods in and around downtown. Democrats are proposing a resolution ordering the Trump administration to provide Congress with a detailed accounting of Israel's human rights practices in the West Bank. Catastrophic floods in Nepal triggered by a glacier melting have killed more than 273 people, with 1,400 still missing. 440,000 Floridians dropped their affordable care plans this year, losing enhanced federal subsidies. Costa Rica is facing a surge of drug violence, with homicides up 50% since 2020, putting the country's murder rate on the par with Mexico. U.S. officials intervened in an international criminal investigation into a Venezuelan businessman who was enlisted by the Trump administration to help assert control over Venezuela's government and oil industries, blocking a Swiss extradition order. Voice of the People Daily Bulletin presents People's News about action and issues that demand action. This is Wade Rathke, and this bulletin is brought to you thanks to Acorn International, United Labor Unions, Local 100, Social Policy Magazine, and the Affiliated Media Foundation Movement, AMFM.
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6: And, I kind of struggled for what perfume to pair with us tonight. But, of course, it's Eternity with its conjuring of the ocean and, both its advertising and the scent itself, not to mention its name.

KSI, greetings, greetings, peace and love and respect for life to all in the listening area. Thank you, I understand that it's warm outside and it's August and kind of to be expected. So at 12:13, we trying to keep you cool, cool and irie with some serious reggae sounds.

0: Yes, I rolling right there with Natchez Black, Selassie, and Marcus going out to Ross Roots and Ross Bruno, one out of Kentucky and the other out of the Metroplex, gonna converge and bless Liquid Rock with their presence and the Irie vibe. Hopefully that all the brethren will welcome them with Rasta love, right? And hope your day is full of the same.
1: Oh, yeah.
0: Natchez Black.

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And you can do that quite simply by going to the website www.kabf.org. 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And we are asking for donations right now to help us defray the cost of being here for 42 years. So no need crying to you about bills. It's obvious that we all got bills. And so since we come to you generally without any agenda or any, not representing, we haven't been bought, sold, haven't been rented or leased, right? So we kind of just come through straight grassroots kind of thing, on, you know, on the real. So the people here are real, and mostly the staff. I say mostly because that's what it is. Volunteer, generally speaking. All of the DJs you hear have taken time out of their time, put together a program list, get to the station, bring you some ironies. That was the intention. That is the intention. And not only the intention of the volunteers, but the overall intention of the station. You know, the overall mission is to give a voice to the voiceless, to be your voice. All kind of programming. All kind of programming. We got one called Let's Talk About It with Larry Hicks. You could hear any of the local, I ain't gonna call them that, any of the local elected folks, you know, any of the Mr. Jacket and Ties, they come and they talk to Larry, and he puts some real serious questions to them. Like, that means people like the sheriff, the mayor, you know, Miss Hollingsworth, county attack. See, I'm gonna mess it up, but Miss Hollingsworth was here, and so that's just a little taste. And then, if you stay tuned after Roster Radio, you'll hear the Blues House Party, some hard hitting blues with Deb Finney. She's a bluesician. Yes, I world travel on them blues, man. And don't stop there. You stay tuned for Amy G and her Crossroads, local performer and just overall local good person. Nice, nice folks. You got a nice show as well. And hey, Lady Jubilee, come on now, 8 to 10 on Saturday night with the smooth jazz. She's been here for a minute volunteering. So it's a simple thing. You can just call, you can call me now at the studio, 501-433-0088. Or you can call the office, 501-372-6119, and pledge, make a pledge, and pick out a premium. We got, let me see what's left. Certainly we got ball caps. And we got t-shirts and coffee mugs. Matter of fact, we got a little bundle thing. You can get all three of those for $70 donation. And bright gold and black shirts and caps. They're all nicely done with KBF. And you saying something when you're sporting that. You're saying something. And you're representing something. And I'm glad to say that the tool sets have got no longer here. Someone paid for their pledge and picked them up. But we do still have hot, a prime laser projector, and it only requires a $50 donation. It gives you a fireworks light show. You can put it on, shine it up on anything, and make it look like you got it going on. If you don't have it going on, you make it look like you got it going on. Sometimes people care more about perceptions than they do the reality of it all, huh?
Yeah, you heard a double shot of Nacha Black. And I hope you liked how we kicked it off first with a pressure bust pipe. And I busted pipe because we cut that short. Perhaps another show, or maybe later this one. We'll get it in its entirety. So we're going forward with a double shot of Mark Wonder. And we want to recognize, remember, and ask for your thoughts to Tara Shaylin. Yeah, my grandbaby. So she's dealing with some of the more challenging aspects of being alive, being on the planet. And she's a warrior. So remember her in your good thoughts. And anyway, this was Mark Wonder, one he calls Time, right? So, ain't but one thing to do.

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0: Dig this one for Terror Shade Land on the double up of Mark Wonder, double up alongside Anthony B with this one right here, right?

KBF 88.3 Roster Radio. That's where it's going down, going down. And again, I hope your Friday is irie and that you're in good company. And you know what I'm saying, you're just enjoying some Roster Radio. Like I said, we got you covered in Louisville there, Ross Bruno and Ross Roots in Kentucky. Got you on the... Got you in the airwaves, and also in McKinney. Need to holler out a shout since we're in Texas to Acacia. And keep moving on in Texas, a little south down to Brownwood, and make sure we holler at a good word for Terry Sakina as she blazes on her day to day. Alba Rossi right here.

Yes, I once again, Terry Sakina. Keep blazing, baby. Keep blazing. And that means stay afire. Have some passion about what you care about and who you care about. And, you know, without that, it's just like you're just going through motions, man. So really be in love with somebody. I'm talking about be crazy about somebody. You know, don't just live your life and never felt that deeply about anybody. I mean, you know, you should certainly start loving the one who had you. That's your mama. So that should have been a real great love, and I hope everyone had the benefit of that motherly love. But anyway, you can get 20 60-second spots for $150 during Pledge Drive. And it's not going to go on indefinitely, so it's about time you can come in, talk to Ray Charles or Russell or Tony or whoever that you were coming to into the office and have an idea. You know what you want on 60 seconds. The music, you go in the studio, put your voice on there, do what you, make it look the way you want to be, you know, be pleased with it for it to go on the air. Then on top of that, you can select the shows, the genres of shows. You know, you may want to come on to Bantu Knots with Ray Charles and BB. You see, Heartbeat of the Nation with Coochie. It's just so many options and so many different programs that you can, you know, air your voice on. So that's going down, and you would be very remiss if you didn't check it out. And if you listen to the shows or to the station, you'll see some of the supporters that we have, and you may frequent their businesses. So whatever's clever for you, we just like to remind you that it's Pledge Drive. From there, it's up to you. If you're a generous type person, and if you support what you believe, if you put your money where your mouth is, then it's a simple thing to pledge $5, come up and get you 5 bumper stickers or a dollar. And you know what I'm saying. Give what you can, how you can, when you can, if you can. You know. And how about that? Make it easy for you. But now we're going to step out of, get into the rude boy kind of nature, put my rude boy jacket on, come with you and look a eek, a mouse.

I Roy right there. Yeah, my God. Ja, come here. And yes, I come here. Come here. Come to the planet and spread some love, because love is all that we need.

Could it be as simple as that? All you need is love. Get you some. Try you some. Love is what we need. 12:27. Going up to 1 o'clock. With one going out. Abbreviated. Going out to Janine Perez. Headliner. Coming up. Rasta Community Fest. Thanks to Ross Levi and One Love Entertainment. So this is it. Grant T. Asher.

Hi, this is Andrew Morgan of Little Rock. One of the most enduring, innovative ideas behind community radio is that listeners like yourself will voluntarily support it. At KBF, we are constantly amazed and grateful that listeners feel so strongly about our programming that they will support it during and even after Pledge Drive. We hope that our service to you will continue to provide Arkansas with diverse programming found nowhere else in the state, and support keeps that going. Thank you to everyone that has and will call in with a pledge.

0: This is Wade Rathke with the Chief Organizer's Report. 2027 will be energetic, too. It's interesting to see how data centers have jumped from a local issue in some communities concerned about energy shortages, cost, pollution, and water, to a national issue that bundles all of this into a package along with antipathy to artificial intelligence, our tech overlords, and even the current administration. While some red state politicians have read the room and announced moratorium studies and whatnot, Trump and his team are still pedal to the metal, racing towards the wall with seemingly no clue about how this issue is breaking with voters around the country, including their base. All of which made me read with more than usual interest a report that showed up in my inbox from, of all places, Iowa, where a report that normally focused on events in Des Moines took a look at projections being made for how issues around siting data centers and other old school and alternative energy projects are being handled by local and state governments. Most of their data came from something called the Siting Solutions Project, a nonpartisan initiative focused on energy siting and permitting. This outfit predicts that we haven't seen anything yet because 2027 will be off the charts. Across the country, they found that of the more than 200 bills tracked this legislative session, 43% were restricted and 36% would have had a positive impact on renewable energy deployment. The project's report from 2025 similarly showed a trend toward restrictive bills, but a smaller share, 22% of 2025 bills were permissive. Less than 30 of the bills tracked by the organization have been enacted, and of those, just two were categorized as restrictive policies. Importantly, the project was looking not only at citing issues for renewable energy and data centers, but also for renewable energy projects. Some of what they found would confound any knee-jerk analysis that assumed red and blue states would be operating monolithically. So yes, Kentucky passed a bill making it hard to cite alternative energy, but Alabama passed one making it easier to convert oil and gas facilities to renewable energy. You figure. Even if the administration is missing the boat on data centers, they seem firmly opposed to developing alternative energy projects. Reportedly, Trump administration has paid more than $4 billion to stop wind projects on the federal level. The states are more of a mixed bag. Texas, for example, has a ton of renewable energy projects already in place and on the drawing board. And the governor has declared a moratorium on new data center projects. Washington and Oregon have a lot of what researchers see as permissive legislation, but actually citing alternative energy projects they term slow and costly. States like Arkansas and Louisiana are seen as neutral with a mix of both restrictive and permissive bills on the calendar. Looking forward, the interim researchers are clear. Overall, data centers and energy affordability will likely drive conversations around renewable energy siting policy. 2027 is likely to be the biggest year yet for renewable energy siting and permitting legislation, considering both the trends of data center build-out and the rising electricity bills that Americans are seeing that are affecting their wallets. Bottom line, this gumbo of energy, data centers, artificial intelligence, and more is going to be a political hot button for the coming year and likely longer. This is Wade Matthew. For questions or comments, www.chieforganizer.org. You take it from here to there.
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Hempress Sativa, the lyrical machine, pretty as she wanna be, reppin', boom shakalaka, 114, we got it rolling right now on KBF, your community radio station, Pledge Drive, we need your participation in the situation. I just said, can you do that? can you handle that? We would certainly appreciate it. That's on everything, huh? What?

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Hopefully that's what it is. Hypris Divine.

0: Terry.
1: So you see,
0: Rasta. Thank you for tuning in, and thank you for listening. Not just tuning in, but for listening. How about that? Keep it rolling with Keita right now.

All that, that part right there. Of course, going out to you, Terry. Of course. You know how that go. I got you. Shoot. You know it. Peace and love. One and all. Get prepared for this awesome, awesome weekend and Caribbean reggae fest they're having on the north side. Try to make it if you can.

That's all right. Sometimes we roll like that, sometimes we don't. But we just had an engineer come through, and this is, again, it goes back to Pledge Drive, what we're saying. You know, we need your help. We're asking for your support, your help, your donations. Like I say, the engineer or the technical come to fix or repair or maintain something on the soundboard, you know. So that's going down. So, you know, we got it. Don't get me wrong. But we need you to help us get it. Appreciate love you, man. And go and come back again to Natural Black at 131 when he calls with life. Be the same. Going out to Tara Shay Lynn.

KBF 88.3 FM Rasta Radio. How you doing? Huh? Got it rolling. Gonna keep it rolling until 2 o'clock. And just grateful that you are in the listening area, wherever you are. I just sent out a shout to Abby and Carlos over there in Murcia, Spain. Hopefully they tuned in and tuned up, enjoying some irony, you know, some good cool weather. And I wish that on everybody in the listening area, that you can get some relief from the heat and that you're irony. This one go out to Rita from David to Stephanie from Skip.

Iva Marr from Harar. Me love you, girl. Going out to those happily booed up from one boo to the other one. Y'all love one another and be cool. And as we go on, got to say something to, for, and about. Dinah just turned 22. She may not want her age out there, but she just turned 22 on Wednesday of this weekend, celebrating in New Orleans. So, wishing her a safe return, you know.

Yeah, there's only one planet. One world. And if you do the math, there's only one people. And all we need is a little more love, right? So I urge you to live simply, so that others may simply live. Ease up on the anger, the vitriol, and the killing. 145 from Rasta Radio. Your selector, Ben Judah, on the scene here, keeping it L-I-V-E, coming up with the brethren that came to Little Rock himself. To the last, not the last, but the first reggae fest we had. The man is Luton Fire.

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1: Roster Radio. 150 where you are, if you are in Central Standard Time. It don't have to be 150 where you are, but whatever it have to be, that's what it is. But just keeping you abreast, we got about 10 more minutes of ironies. Wanted to say to you that if you want to get some of Roster Radio, the show, two-hour shows, you can get those by going to my Instagram, which is Abdiel Ben Judah on Instagram, and just hit me up with a message, and we'll get you what they call a flash drive, or we can send it to wherever, you know, on the file and all that other good geeky stuff. But again, man, thank you. Thank you for tuning in. Appreciate you. We're going strong as we go out. Luciano, alongside Jesse Roy.

Rasta Radio. Nothing they can do. Can't do that. Can't cramp our style. We rolling like we roll, conquering, you know, unconquerable, indestructible. See that part? So yeah, we trying to roll like that. Hope you had a good time today. If it's your first time tuning in, obviously, hopefully you will tune in again next Friday, and we'll come with some more Irish sounds and some more Irish music, and we'll mix it up. And we're hoping that Tara has a beautiful, beautiful rest of her day, and as well as Terry, as well as Kylan, Keelan, Kay, and Kyson, and Corbin. Come on now. Peace and love to all in the listening area, man. Have a great, great, great weekend, and love somebody. And again, to the people I just mentioned, and to you as well. This next one from Everton Blender, right? Lift up your head, hold it up high. Peace and love and much respect.

0: We'll all keep your heads to the sky. And if you liked some of the sounds today, tell a friend or tell an enemy. Anybody. Anyway, thank you for your kind comments and for your calls. And be sure to stay tuned for the programming that goes on. It goes on. It goes on. And you'll get to hear DJ Blue if you like electronic dance music. If you stay tuned, I think she comes on about 7 right after Amy G. So stay with us and we'll be good. All right. Take care. Peace and love.
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2: America's poverty policies are downright hateful. Why? I'll tell you about it today on Hightower's Radio Lowdown. Here's a reality that the powers that be keep trying to put out of sight and out of mind. Poverty. Yes, right here in our own fabulously rich USA. Don't tell anybody, but millions of American children, workers, and elderly people are enduring the personal horror of dispiriting, debilitating, deadening poverty every day. It's our national horror, too, for the greatest cause of their penury is not lack of ambition, drug addiction, stupidity, or other canards hurled at the impoverished. Rather, it's the moral poverty of the rich and powerful who routinely rig the system to cut off food access, hold down wages, eliminate health care and child care, jack up rents, privatize everything, and turn government into an exclusive club for corporations and the rich. Such deliberate moves by moneyed and political elites to close off America's pathways of upward mobility is both stupid and suicidal. Not only does it foment deep social anger, but it denies our country the creativity, enterprise, and yes, the genius inherent in even the poorest communities. Most pathetically, the callous moves to abandon the poor is driven by the worst traits in our society. One, a condescending right-wing meanness that openly regards the poor as failed humans who are unworthy of public support. And two, upper-class fear that the poor are hardwired moochers who pollute the gene pool, so they must not be coddled. This is Jim Hightower saying, our people's fundamental values are better than this, and America obviously has the wherewithal to do better. There's no excuse for letting poverty bigots and billionaires set America's ethical standards. To assert little-d democratic values and take action, go to breachrepairers.org. 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
6: 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As Greek philosopher Diogenes once wrote, we have 2 ears and 1 tongue so that we may listen more. 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
6: Thank you, Gray. My guest today is Miss Denise Albert. I call her a doer, and after just hearing what she did this week, she is definitely a doer. She was on TV on Arkansas Style, she just told me this week. She had a ribbon-cutting ceremony this week, and she sold her house this week. She holds a bachelor's degree in dietetics, a master's in public health, is a wife, mother of two, serial volunteer, and most recently owner and founder of Cooking in Bloom in Little Rock, Arkansas. Denise is filling the shoes of many forgotten grandmothers through the mission of her business. Cooking in Bloom teaches students from pre-K to 12th grade how to cook. An honorable and important mission. Her hands-on classes connect kids to the sights, smells, touches, and taste of food. Denise says, taking care of our bodies and our environment are life skills that are missing from most school curriculums. And she adds, it is important for children to understand that balancing meals to make them more nutritious and taking care of the immediate environment can have a great impact on their future, the future of their community, and the world. In addition to turning on four of the five senses to the joy of cooking, she teaches her students about sustainability life choices and the whys of taking care of our environment and how it directly affects the plants we eat and therefore our overall health and well-being. Her mission of advocating for nutrition and educating on how it impacts our life from the cradle to the coffin is close to my heart. It is with great pleasure I welcome to the table the doer, founder, and head cook and bottle washer of Cooking in Bloom, Miss Denise Albert. Hey, friend.
3: Oh, my God.
6: After reading about you and all you do, it's obvious to me you're not in this for the money. This is your passion.
3: Yeah.
6: It's a lot of work.
3: Yeah, I mean, the money's good, you know, hopefully. Well, sure. Hopefully one day, you know. Yeah. I'm also thinking about, you know, the money end. But

0: apprenticeship, you know, and if you want to specialize, it can go longer. But you have to sit and do your internship in order to sit for the registration exam. So it's small potatoes.
1: You know, I never would have thought that.
0: And it's a very scientific degree. So, you know, I enjoyed science for sure and the science part of nutrition.
1: I didn't realize bachelor's degree had an internship.
0: Yeah, for dietetics.
1: Do all bachelor's do any other bachelor's degree have an internship? I can't think of
2: sort of, kind of. It depends. Well, I think you're thinking like field experience for completion of the degree.
1: Yeah.
2: And so, yes, some of them do.
0: Yeah, for dietetics, you have to have an internship in order to sit for the exam.
1: I love that. All right, let's talk about master's in public health. Why did you decide to continue your education and go on?
0: Well, you know, I worked at the University of Iowa Hospitals and Clinics. That was one of my first jobs. And it just... I was one of those, and I still am. I was always setting goals for myself and trying to attain that next thing. And it was just time for me to get my master's. And I'm just really glad that I did. And there I was at the University of Iowa. It's a great university. That's where I'm from. Sorry.
1: Cedar Springs.
0: And I know. And I just decided to go for it. So
1: you worked 15 years total, I think, as a clinical dietitian in hospital settings. Your first job was in Kansas City, Missouri. Tell us about that.
0: Oh, that was a wonderful experience. It was, you know, moving away from home, doing something completely on my own. And it was scary and it was exhilarating all at the same time. But I learned so much, you know, of course, that being my first job out of university. And, you know, I got to see children, you know, and their moms that were trying to do the best thing that they could for their kiddos.
1: Your next job, you worked in Iowa, and then this one really also opened your eyes. And tell us about that program that you started in Iowa, the nutrition education program.
0: Yeah. So I started out as a clinical dietitian, and I did inpatient stuff. So, you know, working with people with different, you know, terminal illnesses, helping them increase their nutrition status or making sure that they didn't get malnourished in the hospital was my main job. And then after Greg and I got married, I decided that I wanted to make a change because, you know, again, that's how my mind thinks. I'm trying to grow and mature and do something different. And, you know, this is kind of, you know, getting a little boring for me. So I had worked for our cardiac rehab. Every now and again, she would page me and say, I've got this patient that I would love for you to see, one-on-one, outpatient kind of stuff. And she just offered me a job to actually come into the rehab department and actually be their one and only dietitian. So I'm like, sure, I'm up for the challenge, you know. And so with that, I realized that she needed a more well-balanced nutrition program. And I'm all about, like, you know, being multisensory with education because that's how my mind thinks, you know. And studies show that if you can hear, taste, smell, and also see what you're learning, the more apt you are to remember it for long term. So I decided to start a nutrition program within our cardiac rehab exercise program at the University of Iowa that did all those things. So my boss, of course, you know, to show her all these research articles and, you know, look what I found here. Can I do this? Yes, absolutely, hands down. So she was such a huge advocate of me. So she bought me everything I needed to have in order to start this little cooking program for cardiac rehab patients who have had you know, heart attacks, you know, vascular surgeries, you know, all those kind of things.
1: Heart disease.
0: And that was my most well-attended class, as you can imagine. But it was really easy for me somehow, some way. It was just, I would just dream up these recipes that, you know, were very nutritionally balanced and something that I knew that people would enjoy. And I just did it, you know. And the room would smell delicious, and my boss was just absolutely thrilled. And, of course, she loved everything that I did. So I feel like, you know, not only my the work that I did for WIC, you know, and I did work with children and their moms, you know, at the time, women in need, to, you know, fast forward what I did not only clinically for the University of Iowa, but then in the cardiac rehab program, really has

0: itself into such a nice package for what I'm doing now with Cooking in Bloom.
1: Yeah.
0: It's almost
1: it's like destiny.
0: Yeah, exactly. I agree with you. Just it was like it was meant to be.
1: And so you ended up in Little Rock because your husband got a job down here. But you had already married, had children, and was a stay-at-home mom, weren't you?
0: I was, yeah. And to be totally honest, you know, when Greg and I got married, I never in my wildest dreams thought that I would be a stay-at-home mom. Even knowing, you know, because people are like, oh, you knew what your husband did. You knew that you weren't going to have a life, you know.
1: Well, your tell your listeners what your husband does.
0: Yes, he's the chief of neurosurgery at the Children's Hospital. Mm-hmm. Yes, ma'am, he mm-hmm. is. But you know what? I didn't realize how my life was going to change really until we had children. Mm-hmm. You know, and nobody can really talk you into understanding the perspective that you have once you have a child. It completely, for me, changed 360.
1: There's two things you cannot describe to anybody. What it feels like for your parents to die and what it feels like to have a child. Those are indescribable. That's the only two things I can think of.
2: Mm-hmm.
0: So after Cameron was born, my son, who's now 15, I was like, oh, well, wait a minute. I don't want him to go to daycare. I don't want somebody else. Wait a minute. What is my role here?
2: Mm-hmm.
0: You know, like, do I hand my child over to, you know, this person that, I mean, yes, I vetted this person and I trust this person to take care of my child, but then what's my role? You know, I had this weird crisis. You know, I became in kind of a crisis mode of my mind.
1: Mm-hmm.
0: Like, what is my role here?
2: Mm-hmm.
0: You know, and the first time I had to stay at home was when we moved to Canada so that Greg could do his fellowship. You know, so I quit my job.
2: Mm-hmm.
0: And my boss was devastated, you know, absolutely devastated. I tried to quit like 2 weeks before we moved to Toronto, Canada, so that I could get our things in order and affairs in order. And she begged me, please, please, I can't have you gone for 2 weeks. So I ended up working, you know, right up until we left. With a small baby.
1: Did I call her a doer?
2: Mm-hmm. I think you did.
0: So anyway, we get to Toronto. It's the first time, you know, really as a stay-at-home mom. And, oh, my gosh, I just really, you know, again, my mind works in setting goals for myself. What's the next thing for me? What's the next thing for me? And all of a sudden, I'm in this house that we rent in Toronto, new place. You know, Toronto's awesome. We absolutely had the best time with a 2-year-old by myself all day long.
1: Because your husband's a head of neurosurgery or whatever.
0: At that time he was a fellow and he was like never home.
1: Mm-hmm. Doing surgery every day.
0: But you know, and I have this 2-year-old and then I realized, how do I become a mom in this moment?
2: Mm-hmm.
0: You know, like I just... It was just a huge awakening and learning process for me. And the lovely thing about being there in Toronto, was there was a lot of women that lived in this area that was about 3 miles outside of city proper that were in my same age bracket, had kids in my same age bracket, were educated, staying at home for a time. And so...
2: Got a lot of good support group.
0: Thank you, yeah. Mm-hmm. So I learned from them.
1: How to do it.
0: How to do it.
1: Well, and did you have your second baby in Toronto, in Canada?
0: I did, and that was an accident.
1: Well, aren't they all? I mean, does anyone ever plan a child? I don't know. Well, I think some people do.
0: And the funny thing is again, you know, Greg being in fellowship
1: there. He had to have come home one time, at least.
0: Well, and my neighbors, it was so funny. My neighbors called him my Snuffleupagus husband because he was never home. They were like,
2: imagining.
0: You know, are you sure you came here with a husband? And then all of a sudden... You know, I'm hugely pregnant with Grace, my second.
1: And they're like, it's Rosemary's baby.
0: Hmm, yeah. Interesting.
2: Guess he's real.
0: How did all of this happen?
1: So anyway, now he's taking another job. So he's going to, and you hear about this job in Arkansas.
0: Yeah, yeah. So Greg, my husband, does academic work. So he, you know, it's a very small, not only skill set, but then job search, really, because, you know, he does academics and he does research and he, you know, teaches and, you know, all those things. So I think when he was finished with his fellowship, there were like maybe four or five positions available that met his criteria in academics. And he interviewed all, and, you know, he went on the Little Rock, Arkansas, or the, you know, University of Arkansas interview because his mentor in Toronto knew the gentleman that was the head of neurosurgery here. And so Greg did it on a favor. Because we're city people.
1: Arkansas, no way.
0: We're like big city people. We were really wanting to move to a bigger city, maybe live downtown, you know, with our kids. And so Little Rock, Arkansas. And Greg's like, honey, you know, I'll just fly over there. I'll do the interview. Dr. Drake will be thrilled, you know, that I do this. And he comes to Little Rock and the Children's Hospital, and he was so just absolutely blown away, you know. Mm-hmm. And of course the Children's Hospital is just fabulous, top-notch mm-hmm. facility. You know, they had everything in place for his research. Mm-hmm. His specialty is actually epilepsy.
1: Children's epilepsy.
0: Yep, children's epilepsy. So they had all of those things in place. And he's originally from Connecticut, and he really felt like the environment and, you know, the mm-hmm. beautiful trees and the terrain of Little Rock reminded him of home and just a really great place to bring his family.
1: Where'd you meet him?
0: At the University of Iowa when I was there.
1: Does he talk?
0: No.
1: Guys that are that smart never talk.
2: Mm-hmm.
0: You met him.
2: I know. Yeah. We're just confirming.
0: It's,
2: yeah.
0: It's a little bit embarrassing. You know, because he's so quiet.
2: Definitely a silent type.
1: He's very cerebral. Yeah. Well, that's good. What did your were your parents cooks? What did your parents do?
0: So my mom was a secretary, very blue collar. My dad worked in a factory.
1: No, really.
0: He's a manager of a factory. So yeah.
1: That's wonderful. All right, this is a great place to take a break. When we come back, we'll continue our conversation with Miss Denise Albert, founder and instructor of Cooking in Bloom, a school that educates students from pre-K through 12th grade on how to cook. Still to come, the classes, the food, the kids, and how to register, the business of Cooking in Bloom, entrepreneurial startup talk, my favorite, and we'll find out her favorite recipes and cooking tips. We'll be right back.
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1: You are listening to Up in Your Business with me, Carrie McCoy. I'm speaking today with Denise Albert, founder of Cooking in Bloom, a hands-on school that teaches youths how to cook and the importance of eating right. Before the break, we talked about how Denise is qualified to do what she does. She's very qualified. Her husband's very qualified. And she's a mother of two. One's a teenager. All right. When did the idea of Cooking in Bloom come about? And by the way, great name, Cooking in Bloom.
2: Yeah.
1: Talk about the first year.
0: Cameron's in school. And, you know, these schools didn't have outdoor classrooms. You know, and they weren't teaching sustainability, they weren't teaching quality nutrition, you know, those kind of things. So I really saw a place where I could fit in, you know, with my expertise and my background, the things that I did at the university. I felt like, wow, you know, there's a need here that I felt very qualified to fill. So that was sort of my little blip, you know. My kids are still really young, and my mentality was I never thought that I would be a stay-at-home mom, you know. And we moved here, and again, now we move here in a new place, and now it's my second year as a stay-at-home mom, you know, and now I've got two kids, mm-hmm. and one in pre-K, and I'm still having that crisis of mm-hmm. what is my role? So fast forward, you know, a few years, I think Cameron was in the third grade. And, you know, I've always been volunteering, you know, in our church and in the kids' school. And I realized, goodness, if I could work this hard volunteering and not getting paid, I could start my own business, mm-hmm. you know?
2: Absolutely.
0: But, you know, a lot of that volunteerism, again, I feel like I am pulling from with my business, you know? So anyway, from those experiences and my knowledge of this need for this kind of education, sustainability, nutrition, you know, all the while using, you know, multiple senses and knowing what I know about that and just having that desire to educate is how I finally started thinking about cooking.
1: What was the first thing you did? Went and got a business license at the City of Little Rock?
0: Yep, I did.
1: That's the first thing you have to do. If anybody's wanting to start a business, you have to go get a... they were $50 forever, and then they went up to $100. What are they now? You remember?
0: $150.
1: Yeah, they're not much. Anybody for $150 can start a business.
0: Yeah. Mm-hmm.
1: People think it's a lot harder, but you just go out there, you get your business license, and you just start. And once you buy, you do seem to... You're like, okay, I'm doing it.
2: It's real.
0: Yeah, it became real. And then I was able to start putting pieces of the business together and what, in my heart, I thought would be a good, you know, education platform for children from pre-K all the way to high school. Because, you know, when I worked at the University of Iowa, I worked in adult land. Mm-hmm. You know, I worked with adults. But now that I had my own children, I felt like I was more of a professional with children.
1: Well, and you've been in volunteering at church, and you've been volunteering at your children's school, so now you've just moved over to children.
0: Right.
1: So how long did you work on your curriculum before you actually opened your first class?
0: Okay, so I feel like the curriculum has just always been with me, so it almost wrote itself.
1: So you lay in bed and think about food, don't you? I do. I lay in bed and think about cooking all the time. I don't look like it, but I do. I think about cooking all the time, and I love cooking, and I love planning, and I love the colors of the foods. You and I have talked about this before.
0: Yeah.
1: I'm a foodie, even though I don't look like I just said. But do you? I do. I think about all week what I'm going to cook, and my daughter does too. So do you do that?
0: No, I mean, I think with the curriculum, you know, I do think about, well, how can I reach these kiddos, or how can I reach the kiddo that has a hard time sitting in their seat, you know, because I want to try to create something that kids can really get behind and really have fun with, and it's a lot of interaction, you know. In my class, you know, kids get to taste, and they get to chop, and they get to dice, and they get to do all of these things, you know, but I still sometimes have children who have a hard time just, you know, really focusing. So I think those are the kind of things that keep me up, is how can I connect with that kind of kiddo?
1: It's the teaching aspect that you think about.
0: Right, because, you know, really the cooking part, it's the draw. And believe me, I can cook, and I have a very I feel like sophisticated palate. But it's really a means to get the kids engaged, and it's that multi-sensory exposure and experience that I'm hoping that will lead to those children to remember what I taught them about sustainability and nutrition and everything else. I want them to remember, because we've got all of our senses going, and I hope that they're enjoying
1: however they learn, and you're going to hit one of those buttons.
0: We're going to hit one of those buttons, and when they go to college, they're going to be like, oh wow, that food in my refrigerator looks bad because I remember what Miss Denise told me, and I need to throw that out because that's not safe. You know,
1: do people really eat terrible food?
0: Well, if they're not privy to
1: really
0: what, you know, what it looks like, or what, you know, yeah.
1: Your curriculum was easy. How did you get started on the first day? How did you find a place to do it? What did you do the very first day? How did you find some students? It seems like that'd be really hard to figure out, to tell anybody about what you're doing.
0: Well, see, I thought that would be the easy thing, to find students. But you are right. No, it wasn't an easy thing. So,
1: customers are always the hardest thing to find.
2: Yeah, right.
1: If customers

0: Customers were easy to find. We'd all be rich.
1: Yeah.
2: So the Anthony School, where my kids were at, is where I piloted Cooking in Bloom. And I did a summer camp style program. And I decided to do for a 3-week camp, but you know, 1 week break and then another week. Because, you know, kids are at the Anthony School all summer long because parents need that care. So I thought, oh, perfect. I'll plug in. Mm-hmm. You know, I'll have the perfect avenue for kids to sign up.

0: Were you able to still do it in that place?
1: Nope. I tried. Believe you me, I tried. But they just couldn't bend their minds around how that would plug into the curriculum quite yet. And then for me, it was really difficult for some of the after-school enrichment because of my children at home.
0: Were they not old enough to participate yet?
1: They were, but of course I didn't want to.
0: So summer's over. You're being kicked out of your space. Now what are you going to do?
1: So I got in touch with a gal, Mandy Shoptaw, who helped me with my media platform. So she helped me with my website and, setting up a blog and, all sorts of stuff. And all this is new to me, so I'm, doing the best I can to learn all of these things sort of on the fly because mm-hmm. I'm not super good with social media or anything mm-hmm. like that. So that really made me feel like, okay, I'm going in a good direction. Mm-hmm. So then it was, putting on that hat of, Denise, the donations, the garnering donations, professional, because I started just cold calling Little Rock School District, this private school, that private school.
0: Did you get a bite?
2: Saleswoman born and
1: raised. I got a few bites. Some bites that I had been, working on forever, I still haven't received, but that's okay. But Pulaski Academy picked me up, which was lovely. So they were really instrumental in helping me just really hone my skills with the kids because my classes were packed.
0: Great.
1: With a wait list.
0: Great.
1: Mm-hmm.
0: How many hours a day were you teaching?
1: 2 hours a day. This was after school enrichment. And then in the summer, and I was doing all this by myself, I didn't have an assistant, mm-hmm. no nothing, I was doing summer camps. So every day for 4 hours, I would do a 4-hour summer camp.
0: Children, youth in the morning and teenagers in the afternoon?
1: Yeah.
0: Mm-hmm. So how do people enroll right now if they want to get involved?
1: My website, cookingandbloom.com. There's a pick list, or if you scroll down, it's a big button that says summer camps.
0: There you go. Are you full? Have you got room for more people?
1: I do have some more room, yes.
0: The pandemic made you get creative. They've shut down all the schools. What'd you do then?
1: I decided to do some online things, and so I pre-recorded with my friend Mandy Shoptaw, pre-recorded some cooking classes and the curriculum. And it was kind of fun because I'd walk around my house and we'd go outside in my backyard's garden and we'd pick something together and, come back and kind of cook it.
2: Love that. So cute.
0: She's living your dream, Gray.
2: I know.
1: And then Forest Park was actually one of those schools that picked me up as after-school enrichment. And they decided to continue with me. So I would do Zoom live cooking classes with these children, first through third grade. So their parents had to be involved.
2: I was going to say, yeah. Are there cooking on the other end?
1: Cooking on the other end. And I'm telling you, it was such a phenomenal experience because I could see all of them in their home kitchens.
2: Do you feel like there was this new element of reaching the parents too?
1: Yeah,
2: that was really positive, I assume.
1: Yes, absolutely. Yeah. I mean, I remember vividly we made, and I can't believe it turned out so fabulous, but we made my Italian street pizza with no cheese. Yeah, you get a child to eat pizza without cheese. I did. And it's because I educated them about if you go to Italy and you purchase pizza maybe, on the street corner or on the street, sometimes it's not going to have mozzarella cheese. It might just have veggies on the top or maybe some arugula. So that's what we did.
0: Oh, that sounds good for tonight.
2: Yeah, right.
1: Yeah.
2: Let's do that.
1: Oh, it's fabulous, but so we actually made a yeast dough, a pizza dough with yeast on Zoom.
2: With their parents
1: with
2: and everything.
1: With parents helping.
0: How long did you have to let it rise? Not long?
1: Yeah, it's just a quick rise. We used the quick rise yeast. But
0: and you don't want much rise to me in pizza.
1: No, and we made a homemade sauce to put on top of it. We put our veggies on top of it and arugula.
0: And they ate it.
1: And I remember, so like you said, the impression on the parents, one of the moms screaming with delight. She could not believe how beautifully it turned out and how absolutely

0: delicious it was.
1: And their child ate arugula.
2: Yeah, right.
0: Their child ate arugula.
2: That's so good.
0: You know, all of these like little positive things that have happened are just exactly what I was hoping for.
1: And you need them to keep you going. If you don't get the positive reinforcement, you're like, why am I working so hard to do something if nobody wants it and nobody appreciates it?
0: Yeah. That's wonderful. I've had people say to me, your recipes are not kid-friendly. And I take that, and I realize in that moment that it's not worth me explaining to this person what I'm all about because they don't get it or understand. Mm-hmm. You know, because I'm not here to let
1: them eat what they eat already. You're here to expand their knowledge on food,
0: exactly.
1: Here's a kid-friendly food. It's full of cheese and.
2: I was gonna say not to feed the mac and cheese. Yeah.
0: Yeah, and I love that. You know, I love being able to allow them to taste something new and to get really excited about it.
1: Mm-hmm.
0: And if I've got a full classroom and they're sitting at a table with four other kids, you know, and I've got a skeptical one that's like. You know, never had arugula before. I don't think I want to taste that. It's too green for me. But you've got these other kids around the table that are like, oh my gosh, this is the best thing I've ever eaten.
1: I absolutely love
0: this. It's like a positive peer pressure, if you will.
2: Yeah.
0: This child that's skeptical is going to go, well, maybe I should take a bite too.
1: You're going to have to label it competitive eating.
2: Yeah, right.
0: And the other thing that I love and that I realize, you know, really as a public health practitioner and, you know, and knowing what I know to how to influence the nuclear family and the community, you know, sometimes the biggest avenue is to use children in that way, in a positive way, because I know, and this happens all the time, after a child tastes something they absolutely love, they get in the car when the parent picks them up and they say, oh my gosh, we've got to go to the grocery store, Mom. We've got to buy what I just had.
1: Arugula.
0: And that, right?
2: Can you imagine if your third grader got in the car and was like, I want to eat arugula?
0: That happens all the time. So we did a simple grilled pineapple. We grilled it because I'm all about the wow factor. Mm-hmm. You know, I mean, just a simple pineapple dish on a kebab. No, we don't do fruit on a kebab. But we would grill the kebab. But anyway, we grill fruit, and then they got to mix the yogurt and honey and a little bit of my cinnamon over the top, this Vietnamese cinnamon that's absolutely gorgeous. Mm-hmm. And then over the top of that, I let them cut and chiffonade.
1: What does that mean?
0: Their little knives. It's like little ribbons.
1: Oh, okay.
0: You know?
1: Little ribbons.
0: Yeah.
1: Chiffonade, all right.
0: Chiffonade.
1: New word.
0: And they got to put that over the top.
1: Because they've got plastic knives. They've all got these plastic knives.
0: Thank you, gosh,
1: for plastic knives.
0: I know.
1: So who's doing all your videography now? You post it on Facebook, I think, every week, right?
0: Yeah. So I've been a regular on The Vine for 3 years. They actually stuck with me during the pandemic because I had just meet them outside.
1: You're very comfortable on TV.
0: Oh, really?
1: Yes, you are. You're okay. So comfortable you forget to put your lipstick on. I'm like, Denise, put your lipstick on. She just shows
2: this
1: up.
2: This is my mother.
0: Carrie,
2: this is you are me. This is my mother.
0: That is so intentional, though, Carrie.
1: Is it?
0: It is.
1: So you're not intimidating? So you look like mom in the kitchen and I'm not the movie star? Or what is it? What is it? Why is that intentional?
0: Because I feel like there's just too much of that. You have to look a certain way. You have to...
1: You're exactly right.
0: You have to be a certain way.
1: I actually thought that. I thought she is doing this intentionally because it's about the food and not about you.
0: Yes. And it's about the education.
1: I love your tagline at the end of all of your segments on TV. What is your tagline?
0: Make today delicious.
1: Is that not
2: good? Oh, that's great.
1: Good.
2: That is great.
1: What is your next goal?
0: Well, I mean, right now I would like to have full classes. I would like to have wait lists.
1: How big is a full class?
0: I can comfortably manage with my assistant because I have a chef assistant who's a certified chef from Pulaski Tech. 15.
1: Are there other businesses like yours around the country? I know there's not any in Little Rock, but are there any other places?
0: I'm sure, yeah.
1: You don't really know?
0: No, because guess what?
1: What?
0: I have this sort of jealous streak. And so I will Google things that are maybe service-oriented, but not directly are in line with what I'm doing, because I might get jealous, and I might get mad, and all of those things in between. So I preserve myself. How's that?
1: Mm-hmm. You don't want to. You'll start comparing yourself to what they're doing and think you should be doing more and all that stuff.
0: Yeah. So I keep my head down, and I have my assistant do that for me.
1: Oh, you do?
2: Oh, perfect.
0: Yes. So my my social media gal. Uh huh. I'm like, can you please do this for me, because my heart can't handle it. Mm-hmm. My heart just cannot handle it.
1: How interesting. My heart.
0: Is that terrible?
1: No.
0: Is
1: not
0: that
1: at
0: a
1: all.
0: Bad thing?
1: What does your husband think? The man who doesn't. The Sphinx. No, Snuffleupagus. What does he think about this?
0: He loves it. I mean,
1: that's nice.
0: He's so on board with, because I've sort of been destined to do this.
1: Interesting.
0: And any way that he can support me, he will.
1: I love that. All right, this is a great place to take a break. When we come back, we'll continue our conversation with Miss Denise Albert, founder and instructor of Cooking in Bloom, a school that educates students from pre-K through 12 on how to cook.
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1: You're listening to Up in Your Business with me, Carrie McCoy, and I'm speaking today with Miss Denise Albert, founder and teacher of Cooking in Bloom, a hands-on school that teaches our youths how to cook and the importance of eating right. You can tell, like I was just saying, that you are curious and intrigued by cooking, but you also are more inspired by the teaching element mm-hmm. of your of children. Mm-hmm. So let's talk about some of your recipes that you say you have. What kind of taste did you say you had?
0: Sophisticated.
1: She has sophisticated taste, so we're going
0: to
1: talk about it.
0: Would you like to know what my favorite food is?
1: Yes. Pizza.
0: Raw oysters.
2: Oh, baby. Mm-hmm. Yeah, we're oyster fans around here.
1: So we digress.
0: Well, that's okay. So we were talking about recipes, and all of the recipes that I have written for Cooking in Bloom have at least three or four food groups. Mm-hmm. Okay? So what I'm doing with the kids is I'm layering food groups. Obviously, we talk about food groups, and I, you know, make sure that they know them ahead of time. But in that event, I can let the food do the talking, you know? So, like, for instance, we do tostada, where we have, and usually I use a whole grain tortilla of some sort. So I don't get the flour tortillas. I'll get the corn tortillas, mm-hmm. right, which are whole grain.
1: Mm-hmm. So, and gluten-free.
2: Yep.
0: Yeah. So guess what? I can talk about whole grain with the tortillas, right?
1: Mm-hmm.
0: And so for more of the, you know, interaction, the kids get to chop and dice and do all these things with the veggies that they get to put on, the tostada. And we use black beans as the protein, right? So we can talk about different kinds of protein, animal protein, plant protein, whatever that is. I can teach the kids about high quality protein. And on today's recipe, we have black beans, mm-hmm. right? Which is a complementary protein with the tortilla.
2: Oh, sure.
0: And they get to mash the black beans. I have them mash them because, again, as much as you can get a child involved in the process, if you have a child that is not willing or wanting to taste You know, and they're thinking to themselves, black beans, I've never had black beans before. Black beans are terrible. I've had them before and I hated them. Mm-hmm. But now they're mashing them and they're seeing them and they're kind of smelling them. And now we're adding a little bit of spices to the black beans and now we're mixing them. And everybody's spreading the black beans on the tortilla now. See where I'm going?
1: Uh-huh. You're painting.
0: The food does the talking.
2: Mm-hmm.
0: Right.
1: It really does. She's so smart.
0: You know, and again, you know, I'm not dumbing down any of these recipes.
1: No, you're not.
0: I feel like kids can handle these kinds of foods.
1: I think the way you do it, I think they can. And the way that you're so good at presenting and as you said, unintimidating and making it about the food and making it educational, where do you get your inspiration for your stuff?
0: Travels. Sometimes I'll get, you know, great inspiration. Sometimes stuff just comes to me like, oh, these, you know, this would be nice together. Yeah. So see, and all this to really push the palates of the kids that I serve with Cooking in Bloom. You know, I'm those kind of things are adult flavors, and I know that. But I feel like kids can enjoy it just as much. And the testimony that I get from parents is that, wow, my child was so picky before she took your class, and now she's really willing to try anything.
1: That's wonderful.
0: I feel like, you know, one of my goals has been answered.
1: Mm-hmm. How do you address food allergies?
0: I take them very seriously, very, very seriously, and I'm glad that I have the knowledge to take them seriously. So if I do have a child in a class that has, well, first off, none of my recipes have peanuts or any type of peanut butter ever. Mm-hmm. I do have a recipe where it's a sauce. It's like a peanut sauce mm-hmm. with noodles, like a
2: pad thai.
0: Yeah, mm-hmm. kind of like pad thai. I'll use the sun butter, which is made from sunflower seeds.
1: Mm-hmm.
0: But that's only one recipe out of the hundreds of recipes that I have. But milk and dairy allergies, I take very seriously. I always buy the alternative because thankfully now there are alternatives mm-hmm. to all of that.
1: What should we cook when all the family's coming over?
0: We love to grill. You know, grilled fruit is one of those that's absolutely lovely mm-hmm. with a little drizzle of honeyed yogurt over the top. And what I like to do with my spices, because I do have spices that I had specially curated for the kids. They get to take it home. But I've got this Vietnamese cinnamon that is just top-notch and out of this world. But over that grilled fruit with a yogurt, honey, little pinch of cinnamon, and it is just divine. But what I love about some of these spices, especially cinnamon, I mean, I would open that for you so you could see, but if you pinch just a little bit of it, it aerates into the air, mm-hmm. you know? And then, you know, your employees over here will probably mm-hmm. start smelling it.
1: Really?
0: Yeah, because it's so powerful, and it gets, you know, pushed through the air. So that's another thing that I'm very intentional with the kids, with these spices. Mm-hmm. They get to pinch, and they get to smell. They can taste these if they want. But you know what? Now it's in the air, and it's making the room smell so good.
1: You love thyme. I noticed you use thyme a lot, and you brought me some thyme that you've had specially, what do you call it, curated? Let me see it.
0: Yeah, well, this is my Herbes de Provence.
1: What's that?
0: Well, it's a French... It's a spice that you can use on anything, meats to vegetables to your salads, you know, whatever.
1: Really?
0: Yeah.
1: What's the other one?
0: All of these. There's my cinnamon.
1: No, there's... Oh, I get some Vietnamese cinnamon. I'm
0: yes,
1: thrilled.
0: I love it.
1: And this lemon thyme.
0: You can put that in your coffee, too, if you like.
1: Oh,
0: and
1: I
0: then
1: will.
0: This lemon thyme is one that I had made for Cooking in Bloom.
1: You use a lot of lemon thyme.
0: I do.
1: And
0: I
1: used thyme last night and the lemon zest. I was just all about everything she said on there.
0: Did you see the video that I did for the fall dish with the onions, apples, and thyme?
1: No, but I love onions and apples sautéed.
2: And thyme.
0: It's one of my
2: so
0: favorites.
2: Good.
0: It's just like caramelized onions, mm-hmm. Sauté your apples, mm-hmm. and then add some fresh thyme.
1: I'm in.
0: It's just amazing.
2: Sounds great. Mm-hmm. Skillet apples are so
0: well, and also, you know, just caramelizing onions, I tell the kids that's such a memory maker.
1: Mm-hmm.
0: I mean, my mom's Italian, and everything was from scratch.
1: Mm-hmm.
0: But, you know, I'd come home, and she'd be cooking spaghetti sauce all day on the stove. Those are the kind of things that make memories, right? You walk in and you smell onions and garlic and, you know, all sorts of things. So I tell the kids, I'm like, wow, you know, onions and garlic are such memory makers.
1: They really are. All right, this is our last break. We've been speaking with Miss Denise Albert, founder and instructor of Cooking in Bloom, a school that educates students from pre-K through 12th grade on how to cook and make healthy lifestyle choices that will impact them forever. We'll be right back to recap and give contact information. As they say in the business, we will reset the table for our listeners.
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1: You're listening to Up in Your Business with me, Carrie McCoy. I'm speaking today with Miss Denise Albert, instructor and founder of Cooking in Bloom, a hands-on school that teaches our youths how to cook and the importance of eating right. If you're just tuning in, we're at the end. I'm going to give you all the contact information from Denise. Looking back at the startup of your small business, what has been unexpected, or is there anything you would have done differently?
0: I think what's been unexpected is all of these contacts that I've made, you know, with the schools here in Little Rock and others. You know, I would say less than 50% has been, an advocate of what I'm doing, I guess. So that was a little bit surprising.
1: Mm-hmm.
0: Because I just thought, oh, I have this great idea and everybody needs it. And I'll just plug in to the library and I'll just plug in all these places.
1: Yeah.
0: Didn't work out that way.
1: Pretty soon you'll have an assistant that'll do, or your office manager. That's the first job to give away. Just FYI for all those new entrepreneurs.
2: All the administrative work.
1: Yes, and everybody always wants to hold on to it. And I always say, that's the first. And they're like, they can't do that. And I'm like, oh, yes, they can. You are the personality of the business. You need to give away the desk job stuff first.
0: Yeah, and Sam, I'm kind of looking forward to doing that. You know, as long as you can find people that you trust and, mm-hmm. you know, that would work on your behalf and be as passionate about what you're doing as you are. You know, I think sometimes that's a big hurdle to find somebody that is just as passionate.
1: Well, for teachers, you definitely need them to be passionate.
0: Yeah.
1: I love this quote of yours. You said, studies show that the more senses are involved in learning, the more information is retained. That is my goal. If I can get them to remember just one thing they learned about nutrition and taking care of their bodies and our environment, I've done a good job.
0: Yeah. Yep.
1: Remind us again how to sign up for classes and learn more about Cooking in Bloom, a hands-on cooking experience for children, pre-K to 12th grade. Remind us again how to sign up.
0: Yes, cookinginbloom.com. It's all on my website. There's a pick list, or they can just click on the button.
1: And you've got a Facebook page that you post to. You have a social media person that helps you post to that a lot.
0: Yes.
1: So you can see lots and lots of videos. You're very comfortable in front of the camera. And then do you have a YouTube channel?
0: Well, I have a bit on YouTube, but not a lot. Should I?
1: I don't. You know, there is so much to do in the 21st century when it comes to small businesses and getting your word out there. It is tough.
0: It's overwhelming.
1: It's very overwhelming. I'm glad you have somebody helping you with it. Well, you probably have to store your videos somewhere.
0: Yeah.
1: So you might as well store them on your YouTube channel. So do you have a Cooking in Bloom YouTube channel?
0: Yeah, it would just be Cooking in Bloom.
1: Mm-hmm. So, yes.
0: And I've only got a few, some of my really early stuff on there.
1: There's no reason you shouldn't be storing of your videos there.
0: I will.
1: You're posting them to Facebook. Mm-hmm. You just need to go ahead and post them to your YouTube channel. And you can group them also on your YouTube channel.
0: You know what I'm thinking in my head right now?
1: What?
0: About my videos is what you said about, like, not having my lipstick on.
1: Sorry.
0: I know. But that's okay. That is my goal. It is very intentional.
1: You know, they make a really pale lipstick you could wear. leave it to me. All right. Here is your gift today. It is a Iowa flag. a Missouri flag.
0: Oh, gosh, thank you.
1: An Arkansas flag.
0: Oh, that's so kind.
1: And a U.S. flag for all the places you've lived and learned. I didn't realize you'd been in Canada, or you'd have a Canada flag also where your children are born. I'll have to get you one and send it over to you.
0: Just one child. Grace was born there. So,
1: Denise, give us your every show sign-off.
0: I hope you make today delicious.
1: Perfect. Thank you. In closing to our listeners, thank you for spending time with us. We hope you've heard or learned something that's been inspiring or enlightening, and that it, whatever it is, will help you up your business, your independence, or your life. I'm Carrie McCoy, and I'll see you next time on Up in Your Business. Until then, be brave and keep it up.
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0: Arkansas State Parks is optimistic that a new feature will increase tourism in the natural state. The Pettit Jean State Park in Morrilton is the first state park in the nation with a Via Ferrata, or a guided horizontal rock climbing experience. The tour is a little less than half a mile long and about 100 feet above the ground at its highest peak. Park interpreter Joe Larson says the adventure is great for both inexperienced rock climbers and experts.
1: For safety, you're clipped into this steel cable the entire time, so you wear a harness. When the climbing gets more difficult, there will be some metal rungs or steps space out through the sections that would be difficult without them.
0: The route is beneath the Palisades Overlook and winds along the park's northern sandstone cliffs. Each climbing group is limited to 5 people. Participants must be at least 12 years old and complete a practice climb before taking the tour. The Seven Hollows area of the park opened up to rock climbing last year. State park officials are hopeful the new features will double the outdoor economy as well as tourism. Larson says the combination of a new rock climbing area and a unique route make Arkansas a top climbing destination.
1: We're going to have this super wide range all the way from the Via Ferrata, which is completely beginner friendly, to really elite, extremely hard rock climbing.
0: The Parks Department worked with the Arkansas Archaeological Survey to ensure American Indian rock art sites in the park are preserved. I'm Frieda Ross, Arkansas News Service. 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
5: This is Wade Rathke with the Daily Voice of the People News Bulletin. Majority of the immigrants arrested by ICE in July were people who were accused of violating civil immigration laws and not charged with or convicted of a crime. Those with a violent criminal conviction were less than 4%. Trump wants to add more than 100,000 businesses eligible for small business loans by raising the limits. Engineering services industry have been increased to $252 million a year from $25.5 million. Casinos would earn as much as $744 million, 20 times the current cap of $34 million. Meta settled with 47 states, the D.C., and U.S. territories, agreeing to make major changes to its products over claims its platforms endangered children, and will pay $17 billion. Russia is the largest destination for stolen Canadian cars, with a booming black market caused by sanctions over its Ukrainian invasion. 20 states are suing over whether prediction markets are subject to state laws governing sports betting. 44 states signed a letter attacking the platforms, a new form of casino, preying on young people while losing $20 billion in tax revenue. Tracking the impact on poor Chicago neighborhoods of TIF, or tax increment financing programs, of nearly $2.6 billion used on private projects, 64%, around $1.6 billion, was allocated to five neighborhoods in and around downtown. Democrats are proposing a resolution ordering the Trump administration to provide Congress with a detailed accounting of Israel's human rights practices in the West Bank. Catastrophic floods in Nepal triggered by a glacier melting have killed more than 273 people, with 1,400 still missing. 440,000 Floridians dropped their affordable care plans this year, losing enhanced federal subsidies. Costa Rica is facing a surge of drug violence, with homicides up 50% since 2020, putting the country's murder rate on the par with Mexico. U.S. officials intervened in an international criminal investigation into a Venezuelan businessman who was enlisted by the Trump administration to help assert control over Venezuela's government and oil industries, blocking a Swiss extradition order. Voice of the People Daily Bulletin presents People's News about action and issues that demand action. This is Wade Rathke, and this bulletin is brought to you thanks to Acorn International, United Labor Unions, Local 100, Social Policy Magazine, and the Affiliated Media Foundation Movement, AMFM.
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1: 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If you're eligible, these are your rights.

Friday house party. Happy Friday, y'all. Glad to be back with you. It's Deb, live on the air. Hey out there, I had somebody say you never go live on your page, so I'm going live for a little bit, not my whole show, just a little bit. And if you want to know what that page is, it's KABF Blues House Party on Facebook. I hope you've had a wonderful week. It's been a crazy week, hasn't it? The weekend was good. I was in Memphis last week, and for the first time, I'm almost embarrassed to admit this. I really am. But I finally made it to Stax Museum. And whoa, that was so amazing. Had to kind of rush out at the end because they had a private repass going on. Some people had, I guess, rented the place to do it. But they gave us all like $5 off our next admission. But we were really close to the end, the group, you know. And they came through and they rushed us. It was kind of funny. I'm getting old story. There was a group of kids in our group kind of thing. And it was like a tour, a field trip. I don't know what it was on a Saturday afternoon. But they all had the same t-shirts and stuff. And they have a replica of Isaac Hayes' desk, his office. You know, they have his actual desk and chair and stuff. And these girls, maybe 13, maybe 14, I'm guessing, they were taking pictures, you know, posing in front of it and telling each other how cute they were. And they were cute. But one girl jumps in and she's ready for her picture. She wants to make sure her hair looks good. Do I look cute? And they're like, yeah. And what does she do? She turns around and twerks for her picture. And I'm like, okay, so you have a picture at Stax Museum with your ass facing the camera and Isaac Hayes' desk and chair. Okay, cool. I think I have officially crossed the old lady lane at this point. It's like, when is it not appropriate? To me, maybe not. Maybe not then. I don't know. But they seem to have a good time, and I'm sure they thought they were in dinosaur land. I think it is still pledge drive, apparently. You know how that works. You can send me a message. You can call me at 501-433-0088. Or you can just bypass all that. Go to kabf.org. There's a donate now button and make a donation. And we will thank you very much. All right, let's just jump in. I've got a lot of new music today I want to cover. I've got some guests in the 4 o'clock hour from the Village Blues. Over in Hot Springs Village, and they've got an amazing lineup of artists coming. You're going to be impressed. So we're going to talk about their project and what they're doing over there to bring the blues to Hot Springs Village and that area. Okay, y'all, let's just jump in. You know, I kind of wanted to hear some Luther Allison today to kick this show off before we jumped in. A lot of new music. And I was trying to figure out which one I wanted to hear. And this is the one that won out. Key to the Highway, y'all, on Blues House Party with me, Deb.

All right, Arthur Adams, who does she think she is? And of course, Luther, Allison, Key to the Highway, Gil Franklin, Blues House Party Theme, and this one by Billy F. Gibbons and the BFGs, his new single.

All right, Coco Taylor, Let the Juke Joint Jump. And Chris O'Leary, Bad Decisions, Baby I'm Coming Home, Charlie Booker, all kinds of music on Blues House Party. Hope you're enjoying this Friday. All I'm going to say is pledge drive. You know how it works. You can text me, you can call me, you can message me. You can actually just bypass all of that and go to kabf.org and hit the Donate Now button. That works just fine, and any amount is absolutely awesome. Any amount. All right, I want to keep it going here. Got some new music. I'm trying to figure out here. Yes, okay. Got some new music from Harrell Davenport. Young Rel is the CD. I'm going to follow it up with new music by Jovan Webb. And then some music off Antone's 50th Present Chicago Blues. They're doing the music of some Chicago blues artists, and we'll see how much more we can crab. We're going to cram in after that. But before we do all that, I want to remind you, it is pledge drive. So think about that. I hope you are enjoying. I am happy to be here today with you. Always happy to be here. And it feels good to be back up here doing this live. All right, y'all, let's do some Young Rel on Blues House Party.

All right, that's Lady Adrina, Mark Iacovone, the Ground Zero Blues Club Band, and that's part of that Morgan Freeman's Symphosium, Blues Symphosium experience. They're in Germany right now. My sister Miel, I saw her post, they've made it to Germany, and they'll be over there in Europe doing that for a little bit. So I think there's only one opportunity left this year to see them here, and I believe that's in October. All right, lots of good stuff coming up in the next few weeks. I know Labor Day weekend is actually pretty busy. The 4th, I'm going to Pizza Pub to see my friend Bonnie. Her son Levon is playing over there. But on the 5th, there's that marker dedication down at Wabaseka. Then that night, DK Harrell is at RJ's in Pine Bluff. And then Sunday, there's that blues festival in North Little Rock at the North Little Rock Event Center. So there's a lot of stuff coming up Labor Day weekend. And then you have Labor Day to rest, right? You can just rest after doing all those things all weekend. Stick around, because here in the next hour, we'll have some guests with us from the Village Blues, and they're going to tell us what they've got lined up on their calendar, and we'll be talking a little bit about that. But you know how I feel about it. It's not a Friday unless we do some Howlin' Wolf. So let's jump into that, shall we? All right, let's try this again.

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watch sleep with my eyes open, y'all. Yeah, I dream when I'm awake. 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Oh, I sleep with my eyes open, y'all. Yes, I do.

0: Hey, hey, hey, you just heard new music from the Anthony Paul Soul Orchestra. Before that, John Primer doing Chicago Bound for Antone's 50th presenting Chicago Blues. They've got a new CD with lots of artists on it. You might want to check that out. And I started at the top of the hour off with E.J. Matthews, Walking Down the Road, featuring Steve Bell on harmonica. EJ's got a new CD coming out, or maybe out already, on Delmark Records, and he is so entertaining, y'all. I would love to have a house party with him. I told him at Just Blues, since he signed with Delmark, I probably can't afford him for a house party now, but we were talking about it before he signed with Delmark. So who knows? That could happen. Okay, let's figure out. I've got some guests in the studio. We're going to figure out what mic they're on. Let me see. Somebody say testing, testing.
1: Testing, testing.
0: Do you see a number? Do you see a number on that mic?
1: No. He's got a four.
0: So then you have three. If he has four, you have three. Let me hear you, Chad. It's not. Oh, I know what I did. Okay, do it again.
2: Testing.
0: Gotcha. And go ahead.
2: Hello, hello.
3: Testing.
0: Yeah,
3: testing.
0: Got them both. How about that?
3: Excellent.
0: Yes. Welcome, y'all. We have Chad Marshall and Gene Jester, and together they formed
3: Village Blues LLC.
0: Village Blues LLC. Tell me about Village Blues LLC.
3: We are a production company that is bringing blues, international and national blues, to Hot Springs Village.
0: All right.
2: Now, that's like a paperwork description.
0: So that was on your articles of incorporation.
2: There you go. Yeah, so that's for the lawyers, that part.
0: Okay. And then what is it? Off paper, what is it?
2: Basically, yeah, what happened is...
0: See,
2: you know,
0: what happened
2: Yeah, what happened was, well, you know, playing out the village, we played some stuff out there. We had a little club that, you know, us and our friends had gone to, the Beehive. I had played a couple, you know, gigs here and there at the Coronado Center. They have a couple of good places out there, that and an auditorium, the Woods.

0: Woodlands, and well, the Beehive sort of had a lot of owners, came and went, mm-hmm. you know, and just was no other, you know, place for us to play. We decided to do a show with at the Coronado with the Port City Players, and it was good. Had a lot of fun. So we did another one. And, you know, I'm very selfish musician, human, regular, just like everybody else. But I decided, you know, other people could come and play these things. So, you know, basically, in order to pay them and have all that stuff look legal, we had to form the Village Blues LLC. So, okay. But it goes with all of my other things that I've done, blues business-wise. I named it, it's named after a Sonny Boy song, so sticking with Arkansas legend.
1: All right.
0: You know, I had the Nine Below Zero band for a while, and then Unseen Eye for a long time. Lots of folks served in that
1: right.
0: outfit, and, you know.
1: That's when I heard, met you. Yeah. You were Unseen Eye.
0: Yeah, if you know Sonny Boy, you've heard Little Village.
1: Yep.
0: The Little Village, baby.
1: All right. Okay. So, actually, yeah. I think I could be wrong, but I think that could be a song. I might be wrong.
0: Oh, it's a good
1: one. The Antones new CD.
0: Yeah, you better find that one and put that on. Especially the little outtake at the beginning.
1: Okay. So, what do you guys have planned? What's coming up?
2: We have several artists coming that we're so excited about. We're going to have Keith Johnson, Prince of the Blues.
1: Delta Blues,
2: yep. Yes. He's a nephew of Muddy Waters.
1: Is it going to be his full band?
2: Yes.
1: Big Muddy.
2: And the Big Muddy Band, mm-hmm. yes. And then we're also going to have Mark Hummel is coming.
1: Oh, wow, mm-hmm. Okay.
2: And he's going to have Anson Funderburg. And it's planned on this tour that he will have Junior Watson.
0: Possibly in tow. For all you guitar nerds.
2: Yes.
0: Yeah. Everybody likes Anson, too.
2: So we're really, really excited about it. We're going to have, Eden Brent is booked. And.
0: John Nemeth later on towards the end of the year. Mm-hmm. And we're going to have, him in October and have him play with the Divas on Fire.
1: Oh, okay.
0: Because they're all such good singers and know a lot of the same kind of cool stuff, you know.
2: I'm calling it the harmonic convergence.
1: The harmonic convergence.
0: Yeah, yeah.
2: It's all those harmonies.
0: We met John whenever we played at Eureka Springs Blues Festival. We got a gig up there and happened to be on the same stage with him and staying at the same hotel. So we got to know him, and he's a super cool
1: guy. About several years ago?
0: It's been a couple, 3 years ago. I can't remember because I've lost track of time.
1: Yeah, okay.
0: I've aged into that.
1: Yeah, I feel you.
0: So, but we've known him for a couple of years now. And just, you know, a lot of our friends that we've, you know, sort of made, and our friends locally too, like this show tomorrow we're going to do with Trey and Jason. They're going to play and open up. Then we're going to play, and then Tina Cossey Band from Conway, if you guys have heard them. Josh Parks playing guitar in that band. Killer Band. You guys all know Trey and Jason, killer duo also. So I don't know, you know, we're it's sort of like a little miniature blues fest, I guess. But you know, there's a lot of folks out there at the Village that like it, and it's part of my master plan to get your husband to move out to the Village. If there's a blues thing out there, you guys will have to move out there eventually. That's for you, Chuck. I'm just thinking about you, buddy.
2: Now you know.
1: Yeah, I'll come visit.
0: Say, there's nothing out there. Oh, there's blues out there. No, it's really nice. I like the Village because it gets a bad rap, but it's a lot of, you know, it's like us who like the cities. It's a, you know, it's the country, but there's those folks are from cities all over the country, and they lived all over the world, and it's a fun little melting pot of people out there. I really like it.
1: We got quite a few friends out there in the Village.
0: Yeah, yeah.
1: And we always had a good time when we came to events out there.
0: Yeah, they play golf. That's the weird thing.
1: Yeah,
2: and it's the perfect demographic for blues. They're all at the right age that they love all the stuff that we play, and it's the roots. If they don't know the blues, it's the roots of everything that they grew up listening to. So everybody's really enjoying it.
1: Right. I, you know, every now and then I run into those two dancing ladies, and I swear I can't remember their names. But I saw them at RJ's one night, and they're like, "Hey, Deb," you know. I'm like, "Hey," and I'm like, "I know these women. Where do I know these women from?" And it was like the Beehive, I think, you know, but out of context, wasn't even in the same city, so yeah, my brain could not place
0: right, can't quite,
1: them.
0: Yeah.
1: You know,
0: can't place
1: it was like,
0: folks.
1: I know them, but I don't know them. That John Nemeth is going to be. Actually, you've got a great thing going. I think you have some more lined up, or is that just it so far?
2: That is,
1: or are you still doing that? I can't tell you yet.
0: Well,
1: right, she's been telling me that for a month.
2: Until
1: I tell you.
2: Well, you know, I don't like to do anything until I have something signed and solid.
1: Well, that is solid business, actually. That is solid business.
2: One thing that is solid is that we will be bringing in from the International Blues Challenge the winner of the solo duo as well as the band winner.
1: For this next year or this year?
2: For 2027.
1: Oh, okay.
2: We'll be having them in Hot Springs Village.
1: Oh, that'll be cool.
0: Yeah.
1: That'll be cool.
0: So that'll be part of the, you know, the prize that you win up there if you guys are out there thinking about being in one of these local contests. Get to come hang out with us.
1: Quite a few folks have had to cancel. I saw like three societies in Florida had to cancel because they just couldn't get any entrants.
0: Yeah, a little bit of that. So, you know. It's probably the worst time to, you know, try to tour around and do all that stuff. But, hey, I'm an idiot, so I'm not gonna quit just because the economy's bad.
1: I noticed at the IBCs this past January that the attendance was down drastically, and a lot of the Europeans – and Australians that you're used to seeing there every year just didn't come, and we're not going to go into why.
0: Things are,
1: but it's an impact.
0: That's right.
1: You know,
0: yeah,
1: it's an impact.
0: The world is in a bit of turmoil right now, and it's going to be tough. But I have nothing else to do but play blues. So
1: there you go.
0: I mean, nothing's going to change as far as that goes. So
1: you certainly
0: everybody
1: have
0: knows.
1: A lot of content out there right now to write songs with.
0: That's right. Yeah.
2: And we're also really proud that every a portion of every ticket is going to go to the
0: Pinetop Perkins
2: Foundation.
0: Yeah, we're going to donate some of that. So
1: awesome!
0: We got some. They've done excellent work.
1: Yes, they do.
0: Keeping those kids trained over there.
1: And
0: lots of folks donate their time to that organization. So
1: they've already hit me up.
0: Yeah, it's a
1: for
0: it's a good
1: October.
0: Way to give back. Yeah. Yeah, we'll be there.
1: I do the 50-50, you know, 50-50 drawing, and you get an arm's length of tickets for a set amount, you know. And I've got these huge long arms. So, you know, people are always like, yeah, I'll buy an arm's length from her compared to that person who's like, I'll sell you an arm's length, you know. So I'm like, just give me the early ship so I can start having beers after I'm done. Because I want to enjoy it, right? But if I'm working, I won't, you know, that's just one of my things. If I'm really working, doing stuff like that, I won't drink, you know. But I just have to make up for it after.
0: Keep the fun to a minimum.
1: Yeah, keep the fun to. It's fun. It's fun to do the 2020 too. You know, Pinetop Perkins does a fantastic job with their foundation. Always proud of that. Real excited about John Nemeth. You said that's in October.
0: Yes,
1: do you know your
2: October
1: dates?
2: 27th. Yeah. Yes, I know. I know the dates. We will have in February.
1: You see my face, right?
2: February 27th. April 3rd, June, I'll be putting these on.
1: Okay, wait, who's April 3rd?
0: There'll be Anson Funderburg.
1: Oh, Anson,
0: Mark Hummel.
1: Okay.
0: We'll have some Texas and West Coast, that one.
1: All right, do you have September already lined? Or
0: that
1: September?
0: One will be in August, I think. That's the Eden Brent will be in August, I believe.
2: August 28th.
1: Okay, so when are you kicking all this off?
2: This will be... 2027. So we have our first show is tomorrow.
1: Right. Trey, Jason,
2: and then
1: Chad Marshall Band, and Tina Kazi.
2: Yes.
0: And then we're going to play again.
1: That's at
0: the Woodlands Auditorium.
1: Woodlands Auditorium. Okay.
0: Yes.
1: So let me ask you a question.
0: 1101 DeSoto Boulevard.
2: And then we have one more November 14th this
1: and
2: year.
1: And do they just buy tickets at the door? I can't tell. You can't tell prices, but.
0: There's ticket links.
2: You can either buy them at the Hot Springs Village, HSVPOA.org ticket link, or you can get them at the door.
1: Okay. And give the address one more time.
0: 1101 DeSoto Boulevard, okay. Hot Springs Village. And that's the Woodlands Auditorium.
1: So when you're coming to an event there, you just tell the gate, right? I'm going yes. to an event at, mm-hmm. and they don't have to call somebody
0: no,
1: and
0: no,
1: buzz
0: no.
1: you in.
0: Yeah,
1: okay.
0: just pull up to the gate. Let them know all where right. you're headed. Yeah, it's sort of like the air base, but, you know,
1: yeah,
0: not quite as secure. Yeah, they don't have a firearm. They'll let you. Yeah.
1: That you know of. That you know.
0: Yeah, there may be one about. Yeah.
1: There might be one. Okay. Well, it sounds like a fun show this week. My face that way about John Nemeth. Oh, wait.
0: Yeah, and then the February.
1: I thought you meant this.
0: Yeah, and
1: this
0: really,
1: October.
0: So the.
2: No.
1: Maybe. You know, we do.
0: No, that'll be October 27. Right.
1: You know, we do Crew of Boo every year in New Orleans.
0: Oh, do you?
1: You know this. Gene knows. And it's probably that day. The 27th is a Wednesday night.
2: October 30th.
1: October 30th. Okay. All right. All right. I love John Nemeth. I have a funny John Nemeth story. I flew to Oslo with my girlfriend and another friend, and we were going to be there for three and a half weeks because we were doing Svalbard, Dark Season, Blues Festival, and then we were doing Blues Heaven in Denmark.
0: Cool.
1: And, you know, every time we go to Oslo, it's like a Saturday or a Friday. We leave on a Friday night. I think we get there Saturday, whatever it is, you know.
0: The wrong day to leave.
1: And they pick us up, and immediately we drop our bags, have champagne toast, because, you know, they welcome you with champagne, and we go to the Blues Club in Oslo. Well, it was John Nemeth that night. And so the people we're with have, like, a front table, because they're big wigs.
0: Big shots.
1: Blues,
0: yeah, that's good.
1: And John comes out, and he starts to sing, and he looks down, he sees me, and he's like,
0: what are you doing here?
1: And his face was so confused, you know. And then when we got a chance to talk, he's like, what the hell? I think he said it on stage. He said, she lives 2 hours from me, and I got to go all the way to Norway to see her, you know.
0: Yeah, it's when it's out of place. Yeah, you don't, you're trying to figure out where you are and what's going on here.
1: And then he played Denmark as well. So it was like, hey, from Denmark or wherever we were. Yeah, it was funny.
0: Yeah, that's great.
1: Well, this is exciting, y'all. I'm real proud for y'all. This sounds really good. I know I had a text earlier from my girlfriend, Julie. She said she's going to be at the show tomorrow night. She lives in the village.
0: Cool.
1: Yeah.
2: Good, good.
1: So that is awesome. And we may try to get out there. I don't know if we have anything tomorrow night. We may try to get out there. What time is showtime?
2: Doors open and the bar opens at 6 p.m. Show starts at 7.
1: Okay. All right. All right. Any final words before we jump on?
2: See you there.
1: See you there. All right.
0: See you guys out on the Blues Highway.
1: That's it. Thanks, Chad, and thanks, Gene, for stopping by.
0: You're welcome. Thank you.
3: From the one, I got the count off. Y'all ready? Here we go. One, two, one, two.

All right. Where Were You is the song. That's Cheryl Youngblood singing vocals with Anthony Garaci on pianos from his latest CD. Check that out. Before that, Lurie Bell, Act Like You Love Me. And that's on that Antone's 50th that just came out. You probably want to get you a copy of that CD. It's a good one. And before that, the Anthony Paul Soul Orchestra, John Primer, E.J. Matthews, all new music. Hope you enjoyed that. Thanks to Chad and Jean from the Village Blues, LLC, coming in. Tell us what they got planned coming up next year. Awesome stuff. Lots of good shows. And I'll actually be over in Clarksdale tomorrow. Yes, again, you would think that I have a home there, but I'm going to go see Keisha Pratt tomorrow night. She's at Ground Zero Blues Club over there in Clarksdale, so that'll be fun. Also, we're going to give away, we're going to figure out, well, actually, I think for a pledge, you can get some tickets. I will put that on KABF Blues House Party Facebook page, and also get with Charles early next week so they can do this on some of the shows next week. But on September the 6th, Sunday afternoon, actually evening, there is the SMS Soul and Blues Review hosted by Wideload featuring Sweet Angel. She's amazing. We had her on the front porch stage at King Biscuit a few years ago. Trey Williams, Mr. Sam, Willie P., Johnny Croom, Moby, also known as Rooster, C.R. Knight, and the Big John Miller Band. And it's going to be Sunday, September 6th at the North Little Rock Event Center down on Main Street. So I can't tell you how much tickets are because, you know, we're not supposed to give you a prize. But if you want to go, you can snag a deal on Sunday, the 29th. A heck of a deal. You can go to Record Rack in Pine Bluff, Big Chain Liquors in North Little Rock, Ugly Mike's in Little Rock, or Uncle T's in Little Rock and get you some tickets only on Sunday the 29th at a special, special price. So check that out. All right, we lost a lot of greats. We have lost so many greats lately, but we lost Benny Lattimore, y'all, on August the 22nd. He was 86 years old. He was born in Charleston, Tennessee. And, you know, blues and R&B, and honestly hadn't really put out any new music in, you know, several years, but was so popular at festivals and things. He would come on the blues cruise that I was on and was just, you know, just so immensely popular. He had his first major hit in 1973 with kind of a jazzy, if you will, version of T-Bone Walker's Stormy Monday. And then his first national hit was If You Were My Woman, which was a gender-modified cover of If I Were Your Woman, which Gladys Knight and the Pips did. And it reached number 70 on the R&B chart. But his biggest success came in 1974, and nobody gets tired of listening to this song. Number one R&B hit, which also hit number 31 on the U.S. Billboard Hot 100, Let's Straighten It Out. He recorded for various labels, ending up at Malico in 1982. He released a bunch of modern blues music with that label. He left the label sometime in the mid-90s and released a song for a J-Town label, Turning Up the Mood, then went back to Malico. Him and Mel Waiters did Brittany Records. He did an album with them. But he continued to work as a session pianist and performing at festivals all over and was very popular at festivals. So I'm just going to do a couple of songs, maybe three. We'll see. We'll see what we can fit in because I also got to pay tribute to one more fabulous person that we lost. I'm going to do probably one of my, I'm just going to do two of his songs. I'm going to do probably one of my most favorite songs of his. And everybody loves Let's Straighten It Out. I ran into him in the hallway on the blues cruise and told him that, you know, this was one of my most favorite songs of his. And he was surprised. He was like, really? And I'm like, yes. And so we sat there together in the hallway. Alcohol might have been involved on my part. And sang the song. So I'm always like, oh, I got to sing with Lattimore. He probably was like, oh, God, this woman is awful. But it was fun. It was fun for me. So I'm going to do Careful Man, and I'm going to follow it up, of course, with his number one hit, Let's Straighten It Out. Let's check out Lattimore, y'all.

All right, rest in peace, Benny Lattimore. 86 years old when we lost him this past week. All right, it is Friday, August 28th. I had to look at my watch because time just has no concept for me. We're going over to Clarksdale tomorrow. See the Keisha Pratt Band at Ground Zero Blues Club. And then you heard about the show tomorrow night at the Village Blues over at the Coronado Woodlands Auditorium, which is at 1101 DeSoto Boulevard, Hot Springs Village. 6 p.m. doors open, 7 p.m. show. Trey Johnson, Jason Willman, Chad Marshall Band, Tina Kazi Band. Going to be a blowout tomorrow night in the Village. So you can get tickets there at the door. For that, that will be fun. All right, let's see. I've got six minutes, and I want to end with a particular song. So let me make sure. You know what? I think I'll do this one here by Tamika Dixon. And it's one of her new songs, and it's called The Real Thing on Blues House Party, y'all.

0: All right.
1: Exactly as it
0: unfolded. All right. Tomiko Dixon, The Real Thing. Hope you enjoyed today's show. It was fun. Enjoyed hanging out with you. I'll be back next Friday. Yes, 2 weeks in a row. Can you believe it? Wow. I tell you, I've got to get this stuff down pat. We also lost the queen, the one and only Dolly, Rebecca Parton Dean. On the 25th, she was 80 years old. And they called her the queen of country, but let's just be honest, she was the queen of everything. If you didn't like Dolly, there was just, you know, I don't trust you. That's just the bottom line. If you don't like Dolly, I don't trust you. So I'm like, I've got to do a Dolly song. I kind of figured Amy would do a Dolly tribute, honestly. But Amy is sick as a dog, y'all. So send her your well wishes. So I'm going to end Blues House Party with a Dolly song, but she's doing it with Mavis Staples. And it is really a cool song. And the song is called Why. I hope you enjoy it. Rest in love, Dolly. My heart broke. I was crushed, y'all. I was crushed. Hopefully we will see y'all out and about somewhere this weekend. I feel a happy hour in my future. Not sure where, but I feel one. And let's celebrate Dolly along with Mavis Staples on this song called Why. Thanks for hanging with me today at Blues House Party. Back Roads will be up. It will just be a previous Back Roads.

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2: This is Wade Rathke with the Chief Organizer's Report. 2027 will be energetic, too. It's interesting to see how data centers have jumped from a local issue in some communities concerned about energy shortages, cost, pollution, and water, to a national issue that bundles all of this into a package along with antipathy to artificial intelligence, our tech overlords, and even the current administration. While some red state politicians have read the room and announced moratorium studies and whatnot, Trump and his team are still pedal to the metal, racing towards the wall with seemingly no clue about how this issue is breaking with voters around the country, including their base. All of which made me read with more than usual interest a report that showed up in my inbox from, of all places, Iowa, where a report that normally focused on events in Des Moines took a look at projections being made for how issues around siting data centers and other old school and alternative energy projects are being handled by local and state governments. Most of their data came from something called the Siting Solutions Project, a nonpartisan initiative focused on energy siting and permitting. This outfit predicts that we haven't seen anything yet because 2027 will be off the charts. Across the country, they found that of the more than 200 bills tracked this legislative session, 43% were restrictive and 36% would have had a positive impact on renewable energy deployment. The project's report from 2025 similarly showed a trend toward restrictive bills, but a smaller share, 22% of 2025 bills were permissive. Less than 30 of the bills tracked by the organization have been enacted, and of those, just two were categorized as restrictive policies. Importantly, the project was looking not only at citing issues for renewable energy and data centers, but also for renewable energy projects. Some of what they found would confound any knee-jerk analysis that assumed red and blue states would be operating monolithically. So yes, Kentucky passed a bill making it hard to site alternative energy, but Alabama passed one making it easier to convert oil and gas facilities to renewable energy. You figure. Even if the administration is missing the boat on data centers, they seem firmly opposed to developing alternative energy projects. Reportedly, Trump administration has paid more than $4 billion to stop wind projects on the federal level. The states are more of a mixed bag. Texas, for example, has a ton of renewable energy projects already in place and on the drawing board. And the governor has declared a moratorium on new data center projects. Washington and Oregon have a lot of what researchers see as permissive legislation, but actually citing alternative energy projects they term slow and costly. States like Arkansas and Louisiana are seen as neutral with a mix of both restrictive and permissive bills on the calendar. Looking forward, the interim researchers are clear. Overall, data centers and energy affordability will likely drive conversations around renewable energy siting policy. 2027 is likely to be the biggest year yet for renewable energy siting and permitting legislation, considering both the trends of data center build-out and the rising electricity bills that Americans are seeing that are affecting their wallets. Bottom line, this gumbo of energy, data centers, artificial intelligence, and more is going to be a political hot button for the coming year and likely longer. This is Wade Rathke. For questions or comments, www.chieforganizer.org. You take it from here to there.
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Mark Curry, Stowaway. Find an old dirt road and a river I can wash my spirit clear in. That's what I need. How about you? Hope y'all are having a wonderful day. This is Backroads here on The Voice of the People. I'm your host tonight, Aaron Redden. I'm filling in for Amy G, and it's an honor and a privilege to be here again, hanging out with y'all. Beautiful, fine people, man. Y'all, I appreciate the phone calls a couple weeks ago when I did the show. Y'all were very encouraging and just full of love, so I appreciate you. And got a night full of music for you. I'm going to mostly shut up and try to stay out of the way and let the tunes roll. So I hope y'all, like I said, I hope y'all are having a great evening, great drive home, whatever you're doing. Pop a top, fire up your grill. I don't know. If you're hanging with me, man, let's do it.

Garrett T. Caps, Goodbye San Antonio. Before that, Coulter Wall, Motorcycle. We had Robert Earl Keen doing Corpus Christi Bay. Kelsey Walden, Anyhow. And before that was Ray Wiley Hubbard, Tell the Devil That I'm Getting There As Fast As I Can. Anyway, this is Back Road, and I'm Aaron Redden. I'm filling in for Amy G. Here we go. This is YOLO with Love All Night.

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0: Jason Isbell, Super 8. Before that, we had, Everybody and Their Mama with Same Old Train, Marty Stewart, Earl Scruggs, Clint Black, Joe Diffie, Merle Haggard, Emmylou Harris, Allison Krauss. Who else? There was a bunch on that song. Anyway, American Aquarium doing Try to Think About Elvis before that off their new album Slappers, Bangers, and Certified Twangers, where they cover about every song you can remember from the 90s. You should check that out. I was going to tell you all the songs on that album. Oh, yeah, here we go. Queen of My Double Wide Trailer, Some Girls Do, I Try to Think About Elvis. That's the one we just played a minute ago, that old Patti Loveless song from 94. She's in Love with the Boy, John Deere Green, Wild One, Lost and Found, Down at the Twist and Shout, Heads Carolina, Tails California, and Should Have Been a Cowboy. And Volume 1 obviously implies that there's going to be a Volume 2, so pretty neat to hear them cover all those older songs. I guess what we would, now in 2021, we're going to have to call.
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3: Good news! Innovative public leadership is flourishing today. I'll tell you where today on Hightower's Radio Lowdown. Public leadership doesn't mean that the leader has to have all the solutions, but instead must be open to others with problem-solving ideas. That was one of Franklin Roosevelt's great strengths when he came into the White House. Facing the full-blown crisis of a national depression, he brought his top advisors together with an open mandate for creativity. Do something, he told them. If it works, do more of it. If it doesn't work, do something else. In some surprisingly good news, this spirit of innovative public leadership is flourishing today. Not at the national level, of course, where top federal officials are right-wing ideologues who obsequiously bow to WDW, whatever Donald wants. But hundreds of local and state officials across America are using their heads, hands, and imaginations to do something about the real problems our people face. School districts, for example. Many are facing a double whammy. First, developers and their politicians have gentrified many cities so severely that teachers and staff can't afford to live there. Second, a right-wing push for school consolidations and closures has left many campuses vacant. But could one problem plus the other one add up to zero? Yes, say education innovators in such districts as San Diego, Austin, and South Miami. Leaders there and elsewhere are converting vacated classrooms, offices, and schoolyards into high-quality family apartment complexes. They'll house several thousand teachers, janitors, and others, cutting rents by 50% or better. This is Jim Hightower saying, encouraging this kind of freewheeling problem-solving is not just thinking outside the box, it's eliminating the box. For more creative ideas to make public policy work for the public, go to stateinnovation.org. 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
16: 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I want you to meet Alice. Who is she? 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Alice stands for Asset Limited Income Constrained Employee. 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We need programs that work for us as hard as we work for our state and families. 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

Well, a nickel is a nickel, dime is a dime. House full of children and now one mine. I got to bundle up and go. I got to bundle up and go.

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You got to bundle up and go. Sure got to bundle up and go. Yeah.

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Show got the bun, got to go. 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Your high pile of women. Show got the bun, love and go.

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House full of children and now one mine. I got to bundle up and go. I got to bundle up and go.

Your high pile of women sure got the bundle up and go.

good some music right there, y'all. That's really Hank Williams. That's one of my favorite Hank Williams tunes. Actually, it's one of my favorite vocal tunes of all time right there, and that is Ramblin' Man. You can sing the crap out of that song. Before that was Jerry Reed, 500 Miles From Home, which I had to let make sure Gil Franklin heard that song, because I just hear him singing that song so bad. And yeah, I think maybe that will be a new song to add to Gil's repertoire. Not that he doesn't have a million already, but that's a dang good one right there for Mr. Gil to sing, 500 Miles From Home. I had that 8-track forever and ever, and listened to it. And, you know, 8-tracks just keep playing after they click, click, click after 3 or 4 songs. And that one would come back on, and I would just go, yeah, that's the one. Before that was Polly. That was Dillard and Clark, off of their album Through the Morning. Good tune Nick suggested. I've never heard it, and it's amazing. So thank you, Paul. I know you told Nick about it today, and it's perfect. Hard Time Killing Floor Blues. That was Skip James, and started out our Backroads evening with Bundle Up and Go, Mr. John Lee Hooker. I am Amy G, and you're listening to Back Roads, and I'm happy to be here and happy to play you guys some music. And it was nice hearing and Gil and Nick play it right here live, and I got some recordings of that, and also got to hear it driving over. And so let me keep the music going. Here is an absolutely beautiful tune. This is Miss Patti Loveless, along with the voice, Mr. George Jones, doing You Don't Seem to Miss Me. Check this one out. Back Roads.

That's Mr. Jason Isbell right there in the 400 unit. Yes, it is. And before that was George Jones along with Miss Patti Loveless off of that album Long Stretch of Lonesome. And that was You Don't Seem to Miss Me. I'm going to send out this next one to old Gil Franklin. I know he likes some Waylon Jennings. And this is one of my favorite Waylon Jennings songs, Rose in Paradise.

Not too long ago, I was doing a show at Houston, Texas, with Jim Ed Brown and the Gems. And soon as the show was over, we had it made up that we'd meet back to the hotel and go to this room and have a late supper together. So we finished and we got back to the hotel and we started walking down this hall going to the room where we was going to eat supper, and we had to pass by the lounge. And just as I walked by the lounge door, out jumped a fella built like a gorilla. Woo! Mean-looking scoundrel. He had a hairdo that looked like a water buffalo. And he said, "You're Jerry Clower, and I want you to know I'm the baddest fella in Texas. And I got me a pad and a pencil, and I'm taking down the names of folks that I can whoop. And Jerry, I'm putting your name on my list. I can whoop you. You know that, don't you?" I said, "Yeah, friend, that's all right. I ain't wanting to fight that fella. I'm wanting to go eat supper." So I said, "Put my name down there, Jerry Clower." I went on to the room, and about a minute, here comes Jim Ed Brown, this fella. Ah! He jumped out of that lounge and said, "You're Jim Ed Brown. I done put your name down on my list. I reckon you know I can whoop you." Jim Ed said, "You big, bad-looking fella, I ain't gonna give you a chance. Just put my name on the list." He said, "Well, I'm making me a list. I'm bad. I can whoop folks, and I'm making me a list." Well, in a little while, here come the rest of the band, and he did them the same way. And the last one down the hall was Jerry Braswell, the bass picker for Jim Ed Brown. And this old boy grabbed him and shook him and said, "What's your name?" He said, "Jerry Braswell." He said, "Fine, I can whoop you, and I'm putting your name on my list, and you always know it's on there, and I'm making me a list of folks I can whoop. You understand that?" Jerry Braswell said, "Yes, sir." Well, old Braswell took about two steps, and that redneck carnal nature come down on him. And he got to thinking about this. Oh, and that deep southern bristled up blood got to flowing through his veins. And he turned around and grabbed that fella in the shirt and said, "Wait a minute, fella. I ain't so sure you whoop me." This fella said, "You ain't." He said, "That's right." He said, "Well, let me get your name off of my list."

0: Oh, yeah, there you go. That is our very own lovable, wonderful Mr. Jeff Coleman and the Feeders, his band. And that was Not Good Enough off of their album Done to Death. Love that tune. It's so good. And I love Jeff Coleman. He is an amazing songwriter, amazing piano player and guitar player and everything. And everybody needs to know about Jeff Coleman. Because we love him. Before that was Willie Nelson off of his album Country Music, and that was Freight Train Boogie. Mr. Jerry Clower off of his album More Goodens, and that was You're on My List. That's right. And Waylon Jennings, Rose in Paradise from his Essential album. Y'all are listening to Backroads. I am Amy G, and I'm happy to be here. Here's Salty Dogs with Wounded Heart. Check it out.
1: Well, you found me.
0: Whoop,
1: some.
0: That's not.
1: Bottles.
0: Shoot, I'm sorry about that. That was not the one. That was Jeff, but hey, I do like that song, but it's got a cuss word in it. I can't play it on this show. Here's the Salty Dogs for y'all, Wounded Heart.

Yep, that was Salty Dogs right there, you guys. Wounded Heart. Beautiful tune. I love it so much. So here we go. How about some Dwight Yoakam for y'all? Pretty Horses.

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1: 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We hope that our service to you will continue to provide Arkansas with diverse programming found nowhere else in the state, and support keeps that going. Thank you to everyone that has and will call in with a pledge.